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3: Good morning, it is Emma Nolan. How are you? 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Okay, it's a massive €307,000. 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Your entry, it's got to be in before 3 o'clock on Friday. And it's just after three, your phone could start ringing. 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
3: Hope you're in good form, and likelihood is you're laughing at me, who's like, this is crazy o'clock. 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To get in touch, 087 4100.

0: Rodrigo, she is back. That's a track, Drop Dead, on Today FM. Okay, let's see who's up and about this morning, shall we? Let's do a check-in.
1: Alarm went off at 20 past three to get in for a walk for 5:30. I'm almost there at the Guinness Brewery, St. James's Gate. So, yeah, keep the nation from getting thirsty. I'll do my little bit anyway. On the way from Navan. Have a good day, everyone.
0: Thanks a million. That was Mark, who was in touch yesterday morning. And I wonder, is David in Donegal out for his morning jog?
2: Morning, Emma. It's David in Donegal out for his jog again. Hope everyone has a great day.
0: The positivity, we love it. It's a whole different side while the rest of the country is fast asleep the neck.
3: Morning, Emma. Niall here from Kildare.
4: 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Fergal here in Wicklow. On my way to Nice to get loaded up for my day. Happy days.
5: This is Owen here from Wexford. I've been on the road since 2:30 this morning.
0: Honestly, you'd put me to shame. 087-4100-102 to get in touch this morning. Let us know who you are and what the plan is for the day. But right now, we got Calvin Harris, Clementine Douglas and Blessings on Today FM.

Mafia and Don't You Worry Child on Today FM. It's Emma. Good morning. How are you? I got a bit of a fright there realizing that it is 2 years officially. I was like, was this last year? No, it's 2 years since Charlie XCX brought the viral cultural phenomenon that was Brat Summer and the album that just elevated her to all new heights. Here she is from that album. It's Apple on

0: Timberline and All I Want on Today FM. They are heading out on their farewell tour after 14 years together. It kicks off in Singapore in August. It is Emma Nolan with you. It is 5:32 Thursday morning. Hope all is good. We did hear back from David in Donegal.
1: Morning, Emma. Yes, out on my morning jog again and a wet Donegal. Hope everyone has a great day.
0: You know what, David? I need you as the motivator in my life to just get up and get stuff done. Do you know what I mean? There's no procrastination. You don't even know what that word means, I'd say, sir. Post Malone in a sec after Pretenders, and don't get me wrong on today.

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of the Ian Dempsey Breakfast Show live across the nation in about 13 minutes time or so. How are you? My name is Emma. Pleasure to keep you company this morning. Don't think it's going to be a great day weather-wise, unfortunately. But hey, we move. Bring the umbrella with you if you're out and about this morning. Stick around for MGMT's Time to Pretend in a few minutes time. But for now, brand new music from the ever lovely Noah Kahan. This is Doors.

on Today FM. Shouts to Ben and Artane up and at it this morning. The Ian Dempsey Breakfast Show on the way very soon. I've mentioned a lot this week, I suppose, my love for Noah Kahan. I think he's great. There's a documentary on him on Netflix, actually, about the process of writing this new album on the back of the last album being so successful. Sure, Stick Season was huge, wasn't it? But I was looking on Twitter yesterday, find this kind of funny. I don't have kids, so I wouldn't necessarily be aware of any of this. But there's this platform called Kids Bop. And what it does is it kind of makes certain songs more child-friendly. Not just in censoring the bold words, obviously, but changing the context of things to make everything just a little bit more friendly. So, for example, there's a lyric in Noah Kahan's song, The Great Divide, which was the team up with Hozier, you might remember. We played it a lot like last year. And there's a lyric that says, I can't recall the last time we talked about anything but looking out for cops. Okay. And the PG version for the kids is, I can't recall the last time that we talked about anything but hanging out with the cops. So random. He tweeted online and sharing it saying, such a specific choice. And a fan replied saying, do you know about this before? Because what? And he said, no, we're not told. But just to make it look like we're just friends with the cops. Not that we're looking out for the cops, you know. Right now, Anne-Marie and Niall Horan.

0: Time to Pretend from MGMT here on Today FM. It is just coming up on 6 a.m. A pleasure to keep you company the last few mornings. Paula will be back with you in the dawning. In the meantime, go and have a lovely day for yourself. You're absolutely smashing it. The fact that you're up and about already at this time and do so every single morning. Salute to you. The Ian Dempsey Breakfast Show on the way next. Have a fantastic Thursday.
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3: It's 6 o'clock. I'm Jane McNamara. The US and Iran have signed a deal that's hoped will end their conflict. US President Donald Trump gave his approval to the agreement in Versailles in France, where he's been at the G7 summit. The 14-point memorandum of understanding includes promises to free up shipping in the Strait of Hormuz. It sees a commitment to achieve a final deal within 60 days and Iran not having a nuclear weapon. There's also a clause for a $300 billion development fund for the reconstruction of Tehran, but President Trump says that comes with conditions.
4: It's only if they're doing things right. Remember this also, when you talk about billions of dollars, they've had much more than $1 trillion worth of damage done. They got a long way. They'll be 15 to 20 years to rebuild what they have right now.
3: The Dáil has voted to remove the mandatory 3-day waiting period for women seeking abortion services. The Sinn Féin bill passed by 86 votes to 70 and will now move to committee stage for further scrutiny. Government TDs were given a free vote, with Fianna Fáil and Fine Gael deputies split on the issue. The legislation could become law before the end of the year. One in five people say they would run out of money within a month if their income stopped tomorrow. New research from Royal London, Ireland also found that almost half of adults would struggle to maintain their current standard of living beyond 3 months. People aged between 35 and 44 were found to be the most financially vulnerable. The average person believes they could cope for around 5.5 months without a regular income. Barry McCutcheon, Protection Proposition Lead at Royal London, Ireland, says the findings are a concern.
5: What stands out really is the scale of the issue. We know many families are under pressure with housing, rent, childcare, and even everyday living costs. But it is still striking that so many people feel they could only cope for a very short period if their income stopped.
3: Direct commercial flights between London and Sydney are due to fly for the first time from October next year. Australian airline Qantas has described the route, estimated to take up 22 hours, as game-changing. It's around 1,600 kilometres further than the current longest commercial flight from New York to Singapore. Today FM News, more in half an hour.
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3: This morning will be mostly cloudy with rain in most areas, heavy in places. Rain will become patchier through the afternoon. Highs today of 16 to 21 degrees.
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8: 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On Today FM, we're going to kick things off with that this morning. 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

0: Enough, enough. Dance no more. That's Harry Styles there on Today FM. It is Thursday, the 18th of June. Macca celebrates his birthday today. Yes, Paul McCartney. He of the Beatles fame, and he turns 84 today. Happy birthday to you. Now, he would be excused if he wanted to relax and chill out and maybe, you know, check out his bank account or something like that online, or go down to his local ATM and just see how much money he has. But no. He's out and he's still working, still going strong at 84. Busy promoting his 27th album, The Boys of Dungeon Lane, which he released at the end of May. He recently sat down with Paul Mescal and had a chat, and he told Paul about how John Lennon still helps him with his songwriting. Interesting.
1: So on this record, I might even refer to him in my mind.
2: Yeah.
1: You know, as if we're still writing together, I'll write something and go... What's that? You know, is that any good?
2: And you're talking to him?
1: Kind of, in my mind, you know. And, you know, sometimes I get away with it. Sometimes you say, no, it's
2: That's mad.
1: But, you know, his spirit's sort of still in me. And I'm very glad of that.
0: Old dog. New tricks, eh? So that's his birthday today, 84, Paul McCartney. Happy birthday, Macca. And the other Macca, Jason McAteer, is 55 today. Happy birthday to him. And on this day in 2004, Dodgeball, a true underdog story, was released starring Ben Stiller and Vince Vaughn. The film follows a group of unlikely misfits who enter a Las Vegas dodgeball tournament in the hopes of winning $50,000 to save their cherished local gym from being taken over by corporate health fitness chain. Oh no, not Globo Gym. Yes. What's the secret to being a true dodgeballer? Let's find out.
3: You've got to learn the 5 D's of dodgeball. Dodge, duck, dip, dive, and dodge. If you master the 5 D's, no amount of balls on earth can hit you.
4: Shouldn't we, like, learn by dodging balls that are thrown at us, or...
3: That's what this sack of wrenches is for. If you can dodge a wrench, you can dodge a ball.
4: What?
3: Any other questions?
0: There you go. That's sorted now. Brilliant. And on the 18th of June, that's today, in 2001. Wow, that's 25 years ago. Shaggy was at number one in the Irish singles chart.

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1: Yes, the Summer Cash Machine is happening tomorrow. 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Yes, that simple, tiny little word, WIN. Nothing else. No name, no address. Just that word, WIN. W-I-N to 57557. That's 57557. Do it up until 3 o'clock tomorrow afternoon. And then from 3, we're going to start making calls outwards until we get a winner, right? So the Cash Machine will randomly pick the first number. Could be you were calling during the Ray Foley show. Answer within 5 rings. Give us the prize amount when you're asked, and the cash is yours. So you'd be asked the question, how much is in the Cash Machine? The answer is €307,000, okay? Say that tomorrow afternoon when you get our live call, and you will win that amount of money. 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

0: Money, money, money on my mind. That's Sam Smith there on Today FM on Thursday morning, the 18th of June. And good morning to you. Welcome along. It's 6:29 in the morning. Ian Dempsey with you until 9 o'clock, 6 to 9 every morning. And remember, if you want to get in touch with us, we're on 0874 100 102. And we're going to check what's going on weather-wise, because it's been a bit up and down over the last couple of days. And this morning is going to be mostly cloudy with rain in most areas. Oh, God. Heavy in places as well. That's Ireland for you. Rain's going to become patchier through the afternoon as well, but some heavier outbreaks will develop again in the evening. They don't say specifically where, but we're just going to have to have a bit of a guessing game there. Highest temperatures, though, 16 to 21 degrees Celsius. Right, it's 6:30 in the morning on Today FM. Latest in sport coming up, and a recap on some of the World Cup games from last night with Philip Egan in a moment. First of all, Jane McNamara is here with your news headlines. Jane, good morning.
1: Good morning, Ian. The US and Iran have signed a deal that's hoped will end their conflict. US President Donald Trump gave his approval to the agreement in Versailles, France, where he has been at the G7 summit. The victim of a serious knife attack in North Belfast that sparked rioting last week is out of an induced coma but could lose sight in his remaining eye. Stephen Ulgavy's family has given an update on his condition. The Dáil has voted to remove the mandatory 3-day waiting period for women seeking abortion services. The Sinn Féin bill passed by 86 votes to 70 and will now move to committee stage for further scrutiny. And finally, more than half of people have lost or forgotten an item at an airport or on an airplane. Books and magazines topped the list, with 29% of people saying they had misplaced them, while 21% have mislaid their sunglasses. 18% have lost a children's toy, according to the Irish Sun.
0: Right, 50%. That's a lot of people leaving stuff behind them, isn't it?
1: It is. A lot of books and magazines.
0: We want to cop onto ourselves, wouldn't we, really?
1: We have to.
0: It's huge. I think I have left a passport on board.
1: Oh.
0: No, that's a long time ago, though.
1: And what happened there?
0: Well, I did have one of those other ones, you know, the little card.
1: Yeah. I was just thinking of getting that.
0: Oh, it's worth it, yeah.
1: So you left, and what happened? Did you get your passport back later on?
0: I got my passport back, yeah.
1: Oh, fine,
0: yeah.
1: Good for you.
0: I got
1: Top tip. Within the
0: hour, like, it came from the plane.
1: Okay.
0: Yeah. Anyway, I'm glad. Thanks for your concern, Jane. See ya.
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0: It is now 6:31 on Today FM. Philip Egan's here with the sport. All 48 teams have now played at the World Cup. Phil, good morning.
4: Good morning, Ian. Only 80 games left now. England got their World Cup campaign off to a winning start last night. Thomas Tuchel's side beat Croatia 4-2 in Dallas. Captain Harry Kane scored twice in the first half. It was 2-2 at halftime. Jude Bellingham and substitute Marcus Rashford scored goals for England in the second half. In the same group, which is Group L, Ghana beat Panama 1-0 in Toronto. Portugal had to settle for a point in Houston. They drew 1-1 with DR Congo in the same group. Goals from Daniel Munoz and Luis Diaz helped Colombia beat Uzbekistan 3-1 in Mexico City. This evening, Czech Republic and South Africa will both look to bounce back from opening game defeats. Those two sides meet in Group A in Atlanta from 5 o'clock. Then at 8 o'clock, Switzerland and Bosnia-Herzegovina go head-to-head in Los Angeles. And that's followed by the meeting of one of the co-hosts, Canada and Qatar, in Vancouver. That game starts at 11 o'clock. Ireland will find out their playoff opponents later this morning for next year's World Cup in Brazil. Carlo Ward's side will be seeded, which means they'll play away first and have a home leg in second. And the US Open gets underway at Shinnecock Hills in New York today. Rory McIlroy is among the early starters. The Masters champion will start his first round just before 1 o'clock. Padraig Harrington and 2010 champion Graham McDowell will both start at 12:20 Irish time. And Shane Lowry won't be out until this evening, just before 7 a.m.
0: Okay, thank you very much for that. I was keeping an eye on Ronaldo there in the Portuguese game last night, and he reminded me of myself when I get out of bed in the morning. Now, I do kind of jump out of the bed. I want to be there. I want to get up. But he was a bit slow, wasn't he? It was like as if he was warming himself up. But for the whole game, he didn't really have much of an impact at all, did he?
4: No. And as I said to you yesterday, they won't drop him.
0: Yeah, I know. And it'd be too much. It would be front page headlines.
4: Oh, it would be a scandal.
0: Yeah. Yeah.
4: So.
0: Anyway, it's only the first game, so we'll see how it goes.
4: Yeah.
0: I'm with them so far.
4: They need you.
0: Good luck. 6:34 is the time. Thank you, Phil. And thank you, Jane. This is Jamiroquai Virtual Inns.

0: Virtual Insanity. That's Jamiroquai on Today FM. It is now 6:37 in the morning, and it's Thursday. Yeah, photograph of a dejected-looking Ronaldo, Cristiano Ronaldo there, with his famous number 7 and his Portuguese jersey. Ronaldo fails to fire as Portugal held by minnows. As I was saying there, it is only the first game and they will have found their level now. If you're a fan, I know that they have a lot of fans in Ireland. So World Cup opener ends in frustration for superstar and indeed his team as DR Congo earn a deserved draw. But he was just being marked all the time by so many players. Although they did for a time forget about that there were other players on the pitch as well. So it was a 1-1 draw there, and well-deserved as well for Congo. The other one down, another World Cup story, and this is, arrived in America, my suitcase did not. This is Jordan Pickford's wife, Megan. He's the goalkeeper with England, and his wife arrived, and her bags didn't, unfortunately. So she was saying, I'm going to try on my 7-year-old's England jersey for size after the suitcase went missing on the way to the World Cup. She says, can I wear my 7-year-old son's shirt for the game tonight, before revealing the airline still has no idea when her luggage will turn up. But fair play to you, Jordan Pickford's wife, Megan. It fits you. You look fantastic in it. And it has Daddy on the back of it instead of Pickford or Jordan or anything like that. Anyway, they won their game as well, pretty emphatically, and the buzz has begun across the Irish Sea for England 60 years later. Coming home, all that kind of bit. I saw the first one of the It's Coming Homes on the telly on Sky News last night at about 11 o'clock. There was a guy there, he was in the red England jersey, a real classic. And at the end of it, when they were finished the interview, he just looked into the microphone, into the camera and just said, it's coming home. So there you go. Life of the Garden Party. Members of the Age Action Group from Toker in Cork. They are pictured on the front page of the Irish Examiner today. Ooh, yeah. Lovely photograph by Tony Maxwell. And they're enjoying their day at Arsenuchtaron. And this is the first summer garden party hosted by our new president, Catherine Connolly, and her husband, Brian McInerney. During her presidency. So the first of the garden parties got underway there, and they're all wearing pink hats and kind of Stetsons. Looks like there might have been an old country music vibe about the whole thing, but it looks great, and a nice angle of Arsenuchtaron, which makes it look very, very esteemed altogether. So hope you had a great time, all the gang from Toker, and hopefully that is the first of many garden parties.
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4: 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We have our Thursday teaser coming up. 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

Bit of a comeback for Eminem there a few years ago. That's called Houdini on Today FM. I want to reach out and grab ya. It's 6:46 on Today FM. Okay, now I've had a go at this. Once again, got it wrong. It's our Thursday teaser. Every Thursday at around about this time, just for a bit of crack, we reveal a teaser and get you thinking at this ungodly hour of the day. It's not even 7 o'clock yet, for God's sake. So if you think you know the answer or

simply would like to have a guess, send us yours right now and your name as well to 0874100102, and that's the number for your texts, WhatsApps, and indeed those all-important voice notes, which we love around here. So voice notes, texts, and WhatsApps, 0874100102. Today's teaser, as I say, I got it wrong. I had a guess. You have a guess as well and see how you do. 36%. See, the percentage ones, they can catch you out because, you know, it could be a higher or a lower percent. But anyway, this is 36% of people have fallen asleep with this. What is it? Okay, 36% of people have fallen asleep with this. What is it? 0874100102 for your answers and guesses. 36% of people have fallen asleep with this. What is it? Any ideas? Get on the phone to us straight away. Lady Gaga, Bruno Mars together, Die with a Smile.

0: It really does have a kind of James Bond movie written all over it, doesn't it? Die with a Smile there, that's what it's called, and it's Lady Gaga and Bruno Mars together on Today FM. But they just didn't get to release any movie, and that's probably why it's left there, just out there with all the other hit singles. It's 6:51 on Today FM. Some of your answers coming in for the Thursday teaser in a moment. First of all, let's check the traffic.
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0: And with us this morning, Leah Doherty has all your details. Morning, Leah.
3: Good morning, Ian. In Meath, there's a breakdown on the M3 southbound on slip at Junction 6 Dunshotland. Traffic is moving well in Dublin, but there are delays on the South Circular Road outbound heading towards the Chapel Izzet bypass. And in Cork, there's roadworks on Model Farm Road between the Manor and Rossa Avenue Junction. 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
0: All right, Leah, thank you very much. And Leah will keep us up to date throughout the morning here on Today FM. That's what I had. That's exactly what I said, and I got it wrong. On the Thursday teaser, just give you some of your answers coming in there. Every Thursday this time, we give you the teaser, and today's one is this. 36% of people have fallen asleep with this. What is it? I said the phone. I know it's a bit obvious. Phone in their hands, that's what I do. Nick in Kildare said that as well. Good on you, Nick. Falling asleep. No, it's not the right answer, though. So once again, I didn't get it right. Nick, thanks for letting us know what you think. From Mick in Drimna, the remote control in your hand. Oh, God. Yeah, that's what's in my other hand. No, that's not right either. No, thank you, Mick in Drimna. The remote, earphones, would they be in your hand? Are they in their hand? With this, or does it fall asleep with this? So it doesn't say in your hand as such. Earphones could be, but it's not. Georgina in East Cork and Eamon in Galway. Alina, who's listening in Cavan. Hello, Alina, how are you? The question was, 36% of people have fallen asleep with this. What is it? Alina says, a glass of wine? Hey, Alina, have a good night. And it's not the right answer. And Anne in Galway says, falling asleep with a book in their hand. Now, that's a good one. It's down to the percentage, really. We will find out. After about 7 o'clock, I'll give you the answer to this. And everybody will find out what the actual answer is, including myself. So 36% of people have fallen asleep with this. What is it? 087 4100 102.

0: Miles Smith and Niall Horan, our very own, and that is called Drive Safe, 6:57. That's our message to you as well this morning. Just on the teaser, I've got a voice note in there as well from Ellen, and I don't think this is right either. 36% of people have fallen asleep with this. What is it?
1: Morning, Eno. Ellen in Mitchelstown. I think it's falling asleep with a cup of tea. Because by God, it's happened to me. I can tell you this much, you wouldn't be long waking up when that lens in your lap. Have a great day.
0: Or it, maybe it doesn't spill and then you wake up and it's all cold and they're like, oh, Ellen, thank you very much. Not a cup of tea.
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7: The US and Iran sign a deal. It's 7 o'clock, I'm Jane McNamara. The US and Iran have signed a deal that's hoped will end their conflict. US President Donald Trump gave his approval to the agreement in Versailles in France, where he's been at the G7 summit. The 14-point Memorandum of Understanding includes promises to free up shipping in the Strait of Hormuz. It sees a commitment to achieve a final deal within 60 days, and Iran not having a nuclear weapon. There's also a clause for a $300 billion development fund for the reconstruction of Tehran. But President Trump says that comes with conditions.
8: It's only if they're doing things right. Remember this also, when you talk about billions of dollars, they've had much more than $1 trillion worth of damage done. They got a long way. They'll be 15 to 20 years to rebuild what they have right now.
7: The victim of a serious knife attack in North Belfast that sparked rioting last week is out of an induced coma but could lose sight in his remaining eye. Stephen Ulgavy's family has given an update on his condition. A Sudanese man is due back in court in connection with the attack next month via video link. The Dáil has voted to remove the mandatory 3-day waiting period for women seeking abortion services. The Sinn Féin bill passed by 86 votes to 70 and will now move to committee stage for further scrutiny. Government TDs were given a free vote, with Fianna Fáil and Fine Gael deputies split on the issue. The legislation could become law before the end of the year. And one in five people say they would run out of money within a month if their income stopped tomorrow. New research from Royal London Ireland also found that almost half of adults would struggle to maintain their current standard of living beyond 3 months. People aged between 35 and 44 were found to be the most financially vulnerable. The average person believes they could cope for around 5.5 months without a regular income. Barry McCutcheon, Protection Proposition Head at Royal London Ireland, says the findings are a concern.
9: what stands out really is the scale of the issue. We know many families are under pressure with housing, rent, childcare, and even everyday living costs. But it is still striking that so many people feel they could only cope for a very short period if their income stopped. I suppose it shows how important it is to think ahead before a crisis happens.
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3: Good morning, I'm Philip Egan. England started their World Cup campaign last night with a 4-2 win over Croatia in Dallas. Captain Harry Kane scored twice in the first half. Jude Bellingham and substitute Marcus Rashford both scored in the second half. Ghana scored a late goal to beat Panama 1-0 in Toronto in the other game in Group L. Elsewhere, Portugal had to settle for a point in Houston. They drew 1-1 with DR Congo. In the same group, goals from Daniel Munoz and Luis Diaz helped Colombia beat Uzbekistan 3-1 in Mexico City. This evening, Czech Republic and South Africa will both look to bounce back from opening day defeats. Those two meet in Atlanta from 5 o'clock in Group A. At 8, Switzerland take on Bosnia-Herzegovina in LA in Group B. Co-host Canada face Qatar in Vancouver from 11 in the same group. Ireland will find out their playoff opponents at 11 o'clock this morning for next year's World Cup in Brazil. Carlo Ward's side will be seeded and could face the likes of Hungary, Greece, Romania or Croatia in October. And Rory McIlroy says a cool head will be needed to win a 7th major title at the US Open. The Masters champion tees off at Shinnecock Hills in New York just before 1 o'clock. Porter Carrington and 2010 champion Graham McDowell start their rounds at 20 past 12. Shane Lowry goes out just before 7 this evening. And Leona Maguire and Lauren Walsh will be in action at the Meijer LPGA Classic in Michigan, a tournament that Maguire won in 2023. To hear live commentary of the League of Ireland every Friday, download the Go Loud app now.
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4: Mostly cloudy this morning with rain in most areas, heavy in places. Rain will become patchier through the afternoon. Highs today of 16 to 21 degrees.
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5: Heading towards Tipperary right now for the kickstart to start off our day. Brendan Welch is standing by to do it. Here we go.
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5: All right, Brendan, how's the man? Are you well?
6: Good morning, Ian. Great to meet you. Good morning.
5: So you're doing okay. You are currently on placement working with KPMG, I believe. And
6: yes,
5: you're studying accountancy with UCC, yeah?
6: Yeah, that's right, yeah.
5: Very good.
6: Yeah.
5: Now, can you tell me one thing, Brendan? What's an ultramarathon?
6: So an ultramarathon is any run that goes over 50 kilometres.
5: Oh, my God. Because you're doing two of them over the next 2 days consecutively, yeah?
6: That's right. That's right. That's the plan.
5: So what's the duration of each marathon for you?
6: Yeah, so tomorrow I'll probably start around 9 o'clock and we hope we're finishing around 7, so there's 10 hours and then a bit shorter than on Saturday, only 6 hours to be done on Saturday.
5: Oh, that all?
6: That's all, yeah.
5: Well, listen, to be fair to you, you're doing it for a fantastic charity. You're trying to raise some money in memory of your mother. Tell us all about that.
6: Yeah, that's right. So I'm running from my house in Tipperary to the Bronze Hospital in Cork, and in memory of my mother who passed away from cancer in 2021. And we're doing it for 3 charities that would have helped us out a lot in the last, I suppose, few years and all that. So if anyone would like to support or anything like that, it's Carl's Legacy Run on Facebook and Instagram, and you'll see links there to donate on the fundraising link.
5: Okay, so Carol's Legacy Run, Facebook and Instagram, you'll find it there if people want to help out. That's fantastic. It's brilliant what you're doing, and your mother will be so proud of you as well.
6: Thanks for your name.
5: She passed away 5 years ago now at this stage, yeah?
6: That's right, yeah.
5: Yeah. And she used to go from Tipperary then to the Bonsa Corp for treatment, I presume, yeah?
6: Yeah, exactly. We're getting the rules that she would have travelled for the 8 years that she went through it.
5: And so good on you. And you're going to run it now consecutively on 2 days. Fair play to you. Carol's Legacy Run, everybody. Facebook and Instagram. Good on you. And Brendan, you're going to start off with a great song as well to kind of inspire us all to get things going here and to possibly help out and make some sort of a donation to Carol's Legacy Run. Over to you. Let's kickstart the nation.
6: Yeah, so this is a song that I would have listened to in my early days of running when I was starting this off. Just to shout out to mainly the team that have helped me behind it. Ross Clark and Ned Comfort have been big part of logistics My social media manager, Rad, has done all the social media work. And then my father, Fran, my sister, Claudia, and dad partner, Deborah, who've done great work and amazing work to get this on the road. I suppose a lyric from the song to sum that up is, they all have soul, but none of them have been soldiers. So, Ian, hit that button. Well,

0: Fair play to you, Brendan Welch. What a great thing you're doing over the next couple of days. In your mum's memory as well, Carol's Legacy Run. And Shauna was just saying, she just did a quick search there. Just put that into Google and you will find it. It'll all come up for you. Carol's Legacy Run, if you want to help. And I believe there's about 20 grand in the kitty already there, which is pretty good going. Fair play to you. Brendan Welch in Tipperary. He's studying accountancy in UCC, currently on a placement, working with KPMG as well. And he's doing two consecutive ultramarathons tomorrow and Saturday, and going the route that his mum used to take, going to the hospital for treatment from their house in Tipperary to the Bonscore Hospital in Cork, in memory of his mum, who sadly passed away in 2021. What a lovely gesture, and what a great thing to do. So Carol's Legacy Run. And remember, if you would like to kickstart the nation, get in touch right now, 087-4100-102. Maybe you've got a message. Maybe you're doing something like that. Or maybe you just want one of your favourite songs played. It's up to you. You could get your hands on a Breakfast Show bowl or the all-new Breakfast Show Travel Coffee Cup, with thanks to The Brand Geeks. 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Official merchandise supplier to the, I love saying this, official merchandise supplier to the Ian Dempsey Breakfast Show. Thank you very much indeed. Okay, now we asked you the question earlier on in the teaser about 36% of people falling asleep with this. What is it? All kinds of things, like your phone, like a book in your hand, whatever. So there's a few more coming in there as well. Falling asleep, reading the kids a bedtime story. Collie Dunn. How are you, Collie, in County Wicklow? Good one. Not the right answer, but a good one. So falling asleep, yeah, you're trying to read the kids a story and it works for you, but maybe not for them. Louise says, a white noise machine. Ooh, look at you with your white noise machine, Louise. Not the right answer. Michael says, 36% of people have fallen asleep with this. What is it? The dog. I'd say it's higher than that, actually, judging by some of the reports over the last little while. Is it falling asleep with your glasses on? Something I do regularly, from Liz in County Kildare. Not the right answer either. But we do have Kevin here, who I think eventually gets around to the right answer. So let's have a listen. Kevin is here with the answer. 36% of people have fallen asleep with this. What is it?
1: Right, 36%. So I don't think it's in front of the TV. It'd be a lot more. Probably we put the kids to bed, it'd be a lot more. And we do that 50% of the time. I'm going to go like eating our dinner or something like that. Sometimes it's late dinner. So I'm not falling asleep when eating your dinner. Sometimes I wake up and I still have a spoon or fork in my hand. That could be it.
0: Oh, right. I was thinking of a bed, but you're not talking about bed. You're talking about sitting down maybe with the telly on or something like that, and you have your dinner and you have it on a plate in front of you, and then you're gone. Fall asleep. We're working too hard. Kevin, you're right, I'm told. So well done, Kevin, who is in Kinnity. Good to have you with us, Kevin. Thanks for being with us. And it's eating your dinner. 36% of us.

0: If you can't find the pen, you can sure find the blade.
1: That's Kingfisher and the Blade on Today FM. Oh, look at the time. It's coming up to 20 past seven. We're going to play a little bit of yesterday's Gift Grub. Now, a lot of people are doing this whereby they have these guys sitting on couches and they're just talking about the football with the World Cup on at the moment. And it seems to be the way it has gone, where it's kind of opinions and expanding on things and all that business. So we on Gift Grub had a bit of a scoop there. Eamon Dunphy, Brian Kerr and Mick McCarthy, they were all sitting around having a chat. Of course, it wasn't really about the football Eamon wants to talk about. He wants to talk about the punditry.
2: It's a shambles, Ian. Kenny Cunningham, he's like a headless chicken trying to start a fight every day. He's being provocative. And I don't like provocative people. I don't like them. This guy, Richie Sadlier, he doesn't even talk about football anymore. Well, he talks about UNESCO. He thinks he's a philosopher. He thinks he's a philosopher. He's like a Timu Fintan O'Toole. And this other guy, Stephen Kelly, who the hell does he think he is?
1: Sorry, we have to do a hydration break. It's FIFA mandated, so we have to stop there. Okay.
3: Hiya, lads. What can I get you, Eamon? What would you like?
2: I'll have a glass of Sauvignon Blanc.
3: Okay, yeah. Oh, Mick, what's your order?
4: Slippery nipple for me, Sean.
3: Brian?
2: Would you have a Bailey's and oyster, Sean?
3: Absolutely, yeah. Okay.
1: All right, listen,
2: can we talk during the break?
1: You can actually talk, but you're not allowed to talk about football, if that's okay.
4: I'm sorry, Ian, I can't talk if it's not about football.
1: All right.
4: You know, okay. I've got the same that's lovely, thanks. I've got the same condition as your sports lad outside, Phil Egan disease.
1: All right. Can't.
4: If it's not about football, keep stum.
1: Fair enough.
2: Yeah, that's nice, Sean. Have you any more nice there? Ian, I saw Toy Story 5 there the other day.
1: Oh, did you? All right.
2: Yeah, but I signed a non-disclosure agreement, so I can't talk about it. So.
1: I'm sorry, lads. This is all part of, this is all FIFA stuff again. We have to take a commercial break here.
2: For God's sake.
1: Okay, hang on.
5: This is President Donald J. Trump. The World Cup is on. People are saying it's the greatest World Cup ever, thanks to your favorite president. And now, you could win a World Cup of your own with this beautifully designed Donald J.

0: the top. It's my head made of gold. And now, you can win the Trump World Cup in any country of the world, including
1: Ireland.
0: You like that? It's great. You can personalize the Gold World Cup with a level never seen before of Donald Trump made of gold. It's an unbelievable price of $11,999.
2: Product does not necessarily include World Cup. 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Requests for refunds may result in legal action by the Department of Justice.
0: Thank you, and good luck with your life.
3: Okay, so we're just getting the word back here. Yeah, we can talk about football again. Oh, the hydration break is over now, so that's pretty good.
4: Sorry. Okay. Did I say anything?
3: Sorry. Brian Kerr, let's go to you first of all. World Cup thoughts. I mean, like that, the Pico Lopez story, that's fantastic, isn't it? Really?
4: Pico Lopez, and unbelievably. And I met Pico when he was in kindergarten in Crumlin.
3: Right.
4: Now, he was the best 2-year-old centre back we've ever seen, Ian. The aggression on him.
3: Right.
4: Now, Rovers actually wanted to sign him for 2 packets of Liga and a bag of Pampers.
3: Oh, right.
4: And they nearly did as well.
3: Sorry.
4: This is ridiculous.
3: Sorry, lads.
4: We haven't even talked about the football.
3: Another hydration break, for God's sake.
5: Well, lads, what are you having now? What can I get you?
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3: 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Oh, I love this. This is Tame Impala and Dracula. 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Guaranteed. 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
2: 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That's human. AmpostInsurance.ie.
3: Dublin's M50 southbound has a queue between Finglas and Lucan. The N3 eastbound is congested at Blanchardstown. In Galway, Troom Road inbound is busy from the 2 mile ditch to the Bohuna Drive. And in Cork, Ringskiddy Road southbound is congested approaching Shan Ballycross. Leah Doherty, Today FM travel.
0: Okay, Leah, thank you very much. This morning it's going to be mostly cloudy. Rain in most areas, heavy in places, and the rain is going to become patchier through the afternoon, so that's going to be mean there's going to be less of it, but some heavier outbreaks will develop again in the evening. Highest temperatures about 16 to 21 degrees Celsius. Latest coming up in sport with Philip Egan in a couple of minutes' time. First of all, Jane McNamara is here with your news headlines. Morning, Jane.
4: Good morning, Ian. Donald Trump and his Iranian counterpart have signed a deal aimed at ending the war. The White House and Iran's foreign minister have confirmed the proposal, described as a memorandum of understanding, and it has been agreed. A proposal to abolish the 3-day waiting period for abortion services has cleared its first major hurdle in the Dáil. TDs backed the Sinn Féin bill by 86 votes to 70 following a conscience vote for government members. Employees whose company currently require them to retire at 65 will be eligible to work for another year from the end of the month. The legislation will allow people to inform their boss of their intention to stay on, but it won't be an automatic right, and employers can say no on certain grounds. And finally, lovely Leitrim has launched a relocation drive. The least populated county in the country has started a campaign called Most Definitely Leitrim, in a bid to attract people. It's targeting remote workers, people who want to move home from abroad, and anyone sick of the hustle and bustle of city life. Mm. It's also highlighting the vacant property grant, which offers up to €70,000 to refurbish eligible vacant homes.
0: Oh, very good. Okay. So Most Definitely Leitrim.
4: Mm-hmm. Yeah.
0: And they're trying to get people, if they want to kind of get away from city life or whatever,
4: exactly,
0: to move there.
4: Yeah, chill
0: well,
4: out.
0: You can work from anywhere these days.
4: Exactly.
0: You,
4: yeah, yeah, yeah.
0: Okay, well, thank you very much for that. Mm-hmm. See you later. 7:33 is the time on Today FM. The waffle lines are open, by the way, and it's 087-4100-102.
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0: Yes, and we got to the latest in sport as well with Philip Egan coming up for you right now. Croatia get caned by England. Phil, good morning.
5: Good morning, Ian. The Golden Boot certainly looks like it's going to be interesting at the World Cup. England started their campaign last night with a 4-2 win over Croatia in Dallas. Captain Harry Kane scored twice in the first half, and he equaled Gary Lineker's record of 10 goals for England at a World Cup. Jude Bellingham and substitute Marcus Rashford both scored in the second half. Kane admits a halftime message from manager Thomas Tuchel made all the difference.
6: He just told us to let the shackles off, calm down, what are we scared of, let's just go. Yeah, the way we conceded that second goal is not the team we want to be, dropping deep, waiting and then conceding anyway. So he kind of just said, what's the worst that can happen? We lose a match, first group game, we get on with it, we move on. Let's just go and show kind of the world who we can be.
5: Ghana scored in injury time to beat Panama 1-0 in Toronto in the other game in Group L. Portugal had to settle for a 1-1 draw against DR Congo in Houston. In the same group, goals from Daniel Munoz and Luis Diaz helped Colombia beat Uzbekistan 3-1 in Mexico City. The action continues this evening. Czech Republic and South Africa will both look to bounce back from opening day defeats when they meet in Atlanta from 5 o'clock. That's in Group A. Then at 8 in Group B, Switzerland take on Bosnia-Herzegovina in Los Angeles. Co-host Canada face Qatar in Vancouver from 11. That's also in Group B. Ireland will find out their World Cup playoff opponents when the draw takes place at 11 this morning. Carlo Ward's side will be seeded, so they could face the likes of Hungary, Greece, Romania or Croatia in October. Liverpool are set to sign winger Victor Munoz from Osasuna after triggering a €40 million release clause. The 22-year-old, who's part of Spain's World Cup squad, will be Andoni Iraola's first signing as Liverpool manager. And Rory McIlroy says a cool head will be needed to win a 7th major title at the US Open. The Masters champion tees off at Shinnecock Hills in New York just before 1 o'clock. Padraig Harrington and Graham McDowell go out at 20 past 12. Shane Lowry starts his round just before 7. And Leona Maguire and Lauren Walsh will be in action at the Meyer LPGA Classic in Michigan, a tournament that Leona Maguire won in 2023.
0: Oh, good luck to her. You never know. You just never know. Thank you, Phil. It's 7:35. She has taken over the world at the moment. It's CMAT. And take a sexy picture.

0: Taking pictures. Sorry, they were just taking a sexy picture of me there. 7:39 is the time on Today FM. We've got Barry O'Sullivan in Sligo. He's going to have a go at Waffle. And today is the 18th of June. It's Thursday. So we're going to go to him in a second. I'm going to give the topic out. And I've got, just check me ding. It's me. Yeah, we're all set to go. This is fantastic. Okay, Barry, are you there?
1: Hi, Ian. How's it going?
0: Very good. You're in Sligo, yeah?
1: I am, yeah. And I'm just pulled over on the way to work.
0: All right. Just say, it's a good line you got there now. Very good. Excellent.
1: Oh, that's good. Yeah, good. Yeah.
0: So what do you do for work?
1: I'm a nurse.
0: A nurse?
1: Yeah.
0: All right. Very good. So what time does your shift start now, at 8?
1: Yeah, well, about 10 minutes. But
0: right. Okay. Okay, we'll be as quick as possible, right?
1: it'll be okay, I'd say.
0: Okay. All right. Well, listen, best of luck with this now.
1: Thanks, Ian.
0: It's a musical topic we got coming up for you today. So let's see how we get on with this. Here we go. Best of luck.
2: Today's waffle topic is...
0: The Cure.
1: tell me why I don't like Mondays. Oh God! 1980s band.
0: Where did they come from?
1: America.
0: Nope.
1: United Kingdom.
0: Yep. Hello. Who's their lead singer?
1: I couldn't tell you.
0: Just one of those ones that you didn't know anything about.
1: Tell
0: me why I don't like Mondays was actually the Boomtown Rats, the Irish band.
1: Oh, Jesus, yeah. I'm embarrassed,
0: so. So The Cure was, they're English, British. Robert Smith is their lead singer. Friday I'm in Love. You know, Boys Don't Cry. It's all coming back to you now, Barry.
1: Oh, of course it is.
0: Your shift is going to start now.
1: All right, thanks, Ian. Good luck.
0: Barry, good luck. See you. Bye, thanks bye, very bye. Much. Bye. Okay, Barry O'Sullivan there in Sligo. Just about

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0: Let's get down to show business. With Shauna.
1: Good morning.
0: Hello, Shauna. Is it a new watch?
1: I got it about 2 weeks ago.
0: Right, very good.
1: Yeah.
0: Is anything, does anything?
1: It's one of those smart watches, like a fitness watch kind of a job.
0: Okay.
1: Well, do you know what? It told me I had a stressful day yesterday.
0: So you're going to be one of those people now who are going to be stopped when you're doing your jogging.
1: That's it.
0: The traffic lights and then looking at your watch.
1: Oh, that, I couldn't stop for a second. Again. Have to keep jogging. Yeah. No, that's me, yeah.
0: Keep kind of jumping on, running on the spot. Yeah
1: absolutely.
0: Kind of stuff,
1: you know me, yeah.
0: So what, if when you open it up there, what does it say?
1: Just the time.
0: And it's not supposed to give you stats about your
1: very
0: blood
1: few
0: pressure
1: steps today so far. No blood pressure.
0: Very few, okay.
1: Yeah, yeah.
0: Well, otherwise you feel great, do you?
1: Feel great.
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3: With Persil Wonder Wash Dazzling White Liquid Detergent. Whites that wow in just 15 minutes.
0: So, Shauna, first showbiz story today. Big 90s and a noughties movie franchise to make a return.
1: Yes, so after years of speculation, Mike Myers has finally confirmed that Austin Powers 4 is happening. So he was doing an interview and he was asked if there would ever be another Austin Powers movie. His response was short and sweet, but definitive, yes. So it's been 24 years since the last Austin Powers movie, which was...
0: A lot of things have changed now since...
1: Listen, I don't know how they'll actually manage it because it was notoriously un-PC as a movie, but it is coming back and he'd like to focus on Dr. Evil in this new installment. Like, these movies were massive. They brought in... Billions of dollars. And just a little reminder of the beauty of Austin Powers. Okay. Here he is.
4: Oh, behave. Yeah, baby. Yeah.
1: That was probably the most quoted.
0: You're in love, aren't you? Yeah.
1: I loved those movies because I grew up when everyone just quoted them. You know, everybody. So, listen, the timing is interesting because himself, Mike Myers, Rob Lowe and Seth Green, who are the cast of the movies, are currently starring in a new ad on American TV. They've got the kind of the gang back together. So the lines of communication are obviously
0: open.
1: Yes.
0: And maybe they feel this cancellation culture has kind of moved.
1: Come full circle. They can fully cancel themselves. Yeah.
0: You know, and maybe they can say, well, this is just a joke and this, we're going completely over the top.
1: Who knows what way they'll do it.
0: Anyway, I'm sure they'll work something out. They're clever guys. And Simon Cowell, isn't it well for him?
1: Yeah, so according to his fiancée, Lauren, Simon Cowell stopped using a phone 8 years ago. So he's a very busy man and he proves that you don't need to have smartphones to be successful. He said he hates them, he finds them boring. He said it's like having a toaster with you all the time. Toast is nice occasionally and so is a phone call, but not all the time. That's what he said.
0: What an analogy.
1: Yeah. But for me, I'm like, yeah, well, do you know what, Simon? Good for you. You've got five people working for you. They probably all have five phones each taking your calls for you. We don't have people.
0: So they just tell him, they filter everything.
1: They feed
0: and tell
1: him all the information he needs. We don't have receptionists and PAs.
0: Isn't it well for him?
1: Absolutely. Yeah.
0: So. Okay, and John and Dundalk was just on there reacting to... Not your watch.
1: What?
0: No, Austin Powers.
1: Okay.
0: I was only talking about Austin Powers yesterday. Great movie.
1: There you go.
0: He just wanted to pass that on.
1: Thank you, John.
0: Thank you very much.
1: I agree.
0: John and Dundalk. Good to have you with us.

0: Brittany, Elton, Hold Me Closer. It's just coming up to 4 minutes before 8 o'clock. We've got your news on the way. And by the way, just to remind you, we've got two more days of the competition with One For All, okay? So it's for an opportunity for you to say thank you, teacher, with the One For All gift card. So basically what we're looking for each day is for a child to get in touch on a voice note and to pay tribute to their teacher, say Ms. So-and-so or Mr. So-and-so, it's fantastic because he teaches me this and or she teaches me that or whatever, you know. I'll give you all the details in a little while, but I'm just have a little think about it. If you're having your breakfast at the moment and you would like to win €500 for your family and maybe €1,000 for your school, we'll tell you how after the news at 8.
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10: In Galway, the Headfort Road inbound is busy between Curran Road Junction and Sean Mulvoy Road Junction. In Cork, Wilton Road inbound is slow from Cork University Hospital to Magazine Road Junction. In Dublin, the M4 eastbound is congested from Lucan Village to the M50 and the Navan Road inbound is backed up from Navan Road Parkway to Ashline Roundabout. Leah Doherty, Today FM Travel.
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11: New plans to tackle financial crime are being launched. It's 8 o'clock. I'm Jane McNamara. Tighter regulations on casinos, cryptocurrency and big money spenders are on the way. The government is set to announce new plans to tackle financial crime this morning. Today FM's Jessica Lockwood reports.
12: A new action plan will replace current guidelines on money laundering and terrorist financing. It's understood new regulations will be announced for the gambling industry, while the source of money will also be subject to closer inspection. People who fancy a couple of designer items should also expect scrutiny, as amongst the changes will be an appeal to retailers to report big money spenders or unusual shopping habits. The series of recommendations will be announced by Justice Minister Jim O'Callaghan and Taoiseach and Finance Minister Simon Harris later on today.
11: Donald Trump and his Iranian counterpart have signed a deal aimed at ending the war. The White House and Iran's foreign minister have confirmed the proposal, described as a memorandum of understanding, and it has been agreed. It's not clear whether a signing ceremony planned in Switzerland for tomorrow will still go ahead. Speaking at the G7 meeting yesterday, Mr. Trump outlined what's included in the 14-point plan.
13: Ending the current conflict, reopening the Strait of Hormuz, and preventing Iran from ever obtaining a nuclear weapon. That's what it was all about.
11: A proposal to abolish the three-day waiting period for abortion services has cleared its first major hurdle in the Dáil. TDs backed the Sinn Féin bill by 86 votes to 70 following a conscience vote for government ministers.
14: Deputies Thaw 86, Deputies Neil 70. The question is carried and the bill will accordingly be read a second time.
11: Fianna Fáil TDs were split over the measure while Fine Gael deputies also voted on both sides. The bill will now be examined by an Oireachtas committee before progressing to the next stage. The government should consider reintroducing a ban on no-fault evictions. It's among the suggestions made in a new all-party report from the Oireachtas Committee on Housing. It also wants a funding boost for homeless prevention schemes, a strategy to deal specifically with child homelessness, and a referendum on adding a right to housing into the Constitution. Today FM News, more in half an hour.
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4: Good morning, I'm Philip Egan. England boss Thomas Tuchel praised his side's second half performance against Croatia at the World Cup last night. Two goals from Harry Kane helped England win 4-2 in Dallas in their Group L opener. Ghana scored late to beat Panama 1-0 in Toronto in the other game in that group. Elsewhere, Portugal had to settle for a point in Houston. They drew 1-1 with DR Congo. In the same group, goals from Daniel Munoz and Luis Diaz helped Colombia beat Uzbekistan 3-1 in Mexico City. The second round of matches start today. Czech Republic and South Africa, who both lost their first games, meet in Atlanta from 5 in Group A. Then at 8 in Group B, Switzerland take on Bosnia-Herzegovina in Los Angeles. And co-host Canada face Qatar in Vancouver from 11. That's also in Group B. Ireland will find out their World Cup playoff opponents when the draw takes place just after 11 this morning. Carlo Ward's side will be seeded and could face the likes of Hungary, Greece, Romania or Croatia in October. Rory McIlroy tees off just before 1 o'clock on day one of the US Open at Shinnecock Hills in New York. Padraig Harrington and 2010 winner Graeme McDowell are out before that at 20 past 12. Shane Lowry starts his round just before 7 this evening. And Leona Maguire and Lauren Walsh will be in action at the Meijer LPGA Classic in Michigan, a tournament that Maguire won back in 2023. To hear live commentary of the League of Ireland every Friday, download the Go Loud app now.
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11: Mostly cloudy this morning with rain in most areas, heavy in places. Rain will become patchier through the afternoon. Highs today of 16 to 21 degrees.
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16: Too Sweet, if you're the winner of that. 307. Too Sweet is the name of the next song as well. It comes from Hozier. And we got some gift grub on the way as well. Oh, Louis Theroux. He has found another cult somewhere in Ireland. Whoa.
17: Today.

0: Too sweet there. That's Hozier on Today FM. 10 minutes past eight is the time. And yes, Louis Theroux, he is back again. He's doing his documentaries, award-winning stuff. So where has he gone today? Let's find out right now.
1: I'm Louis Theroux, and I'm back in Ireland investigating another sinister male-dominated cult whose followers are groomed, brainwashed, and inculcated with a sense of massive superiority from a young age. This is Inside Leinster Rugby. I travelled to South County Dublin, where members of the Leinster Rugby cult have gathered via a WhatsApp group, a place they call the Academy. They lift unfeasibly heavy weights and talk in strange accents.
2: Absolutely, Chief, yeah. Your looks maxing, are you, Hendo?
1: Most of them are known to each other by only one name. Hendo, Berkey, Fardo, Riles, the Big Cheese, and Jukebox. The cult members are comprised of young men plucked from just a handful of educational establishments designed with the sole purpose of producing a breed of superhuman whose only function is to play rugby. They start them early in these institutions, as young as four. My cameras made their way to one of these buildings, a large, church-like institution in Black Rock.
3: Right, class, concentrate, mathematics. Jack has two rugby balls. Max has one rugby ball. How many rugby balls do Jack and Max have?
4: Three rugby balls.
3: Correct.
1: Brainwashing continues right up to 18 years of age.
3: History. What seismic event happened in Ireland on January 21st, 1979? Yes, O'Connor.
2: The Pope visited?
3: No, O'Connor. 30 press-ups now. Yes, Deegan.
5: Brian O'Driscoll was born, sir.
3: Correct, Deegan. The birth of the goat.
6: 16. 17.
1: The man they were talking about was treated like a deity and referred to as Bod. Also described as a total ledge, Bod was said to be able to conjure miracles from nothing on a rugby pitch. I was curious. I'd heard about other so-called ledges, one of whom was known only as Sexy. After much persistence and to and fro on the phone, Sexy agreed to meet me outside a horse show arena known as the RDS.
7: Yeah, how's it going?
1: At first, he was friendly.
7: Oh, no, it's absolutely, I love your documentaries and stuff.
1: Oh, thank you very much, Sexy. But as soon as I began questioning Sexy about how Leinster ledges seemed to make up the vast majority of the Irish team, he became tetchy.
7: Look, shut up, will you? What are you insinuating?
1: No, I'm not insinuating anything.
7: Yeah, who sent you? Yeah? Was it Rog, was it?
1: What?
7: Did he send you up, yeah?
1: Who's Rog? He kept referring to a man called Rog, who he described as bitter and twisted, and accused me of working for a rival cult operating out of a place called Toman Park. I was curious, so I arranged to meet this Rog.
8: How's it going, Louis?
1: Rog told me everything.
8: Yeah, they have the whole thing sewn up there, the schools, the under-20s, the academy, then into the Irish team. It's a
1: right.
8: Closed shop.
1: Right. Rog was accompanied by a much larger man called Paulie.
9: Hi, Louis.
1: At first, I thought Paulie was Roger's bodyguard.
9: No, what I've done is...
1: But it turned out Paulie had actually infiltrated the Irish setup himself in an effort to get young Munster men into the squad with little success. They told me to go to a Leinster match to experience the cult for myself, and so I did. As I mingled among cult members in the stand, I found it strangely intoxicating. The cult members themselves were surprisingly friendly, and I kept getting invited to large upscale weddings by people called Zach, Hendo, and Sparks. At one stage, I even met the mythical Bod himself.
2: Hi, Louie. How are you?
1: Who offered to become an angel investor in my podcast.
2: Yeah, I have no problem, Mick.
1: I felt a warm sense of entitlement embrace me. Before long, I experienced an urge I'd never had before.
10: I'd really love a Heineken.
1: I was hooked. I was now a member of the cult. Leinster, Leinster, Leinster.
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0: It's the weekend, it's getting close. Croker soon with the weekend and blinding lights. Okay, we want you to say thank you, teacher, with a one for all gift card. It's a good idea because they don't just teach, they save the day, those teachers, every single day. One for all can be spent directly in store or online with thousands of retailers and thousands of brands. And to make your thank you go even further, with every purchase of a One for All Thank You Teacher gift card sold in June, One for All will make a charitable donation to Childline. Isn't that good? Fair play to them. One gift, thousands of possibilities. And we're looking for the children of Ireland listening in this morning to send us a voice note on their mum or dad's phone and explain to us what makes their teacher the best teacher ever. So you pick the teacher that it is, your teacher basically, and you get in touch with us and you tell us on a voice note why they are brilliant. We're going to choose one child every morning. So we've had three so far. We're looking for one today and one tomorrow. We'll play their voice note. And by the way, that doesn't mean that the other ones are no good. Oh no, they're all fantastic. The ones we're getting in are brilliant. But we have to pick one out. It's kind of like a raffle. You do a draw, you know. So we're going to play the voice note. And then they join me on air to help me out with the live end of school story. They're going to be in charge of the sound effects. Oh yeah. Had some great sound effectors all this week. So if you get picked, you're going to win a €500 One for All voucher for you and your family. And you will also win a €1,000 One for All voucher for your school. And the whole country will know how amazing your teacher is. So send us a voice note to 087-4100-102. Include the name of your school and why your teacher is the best teacher in Ireland.
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0: 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This is Homewrecker on Today

Okay, we're in June at this stage. That's Sommer there and Homewrecker. We're in June. So it's about a month away. A little less than a month away, actually. On a Tuesday, 7th of July, Coleman Park in Limnock. She's going to be there. Shania Twain. I know.

0: That don't impress me much. Shania Twain, 7th of July in Tolman Park in Limerick. Love it. It's 8:30 now.
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2: 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That quiet relief when the traffic finally clears. 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
3: In Dublin, the Finglas Road inbound is congested from Glasnevin Cemetery to Prospect Way. There's a long delay on Harold's Cross Road inbound from the park to the Grand Canal. And in Galway, traffic is solid on Tume Road inbound from the 2 mile ditch to the Bohrna Drav. Leah Doherty, Today FM travel.
0: Okay, Leah, thank you very much. This morning it's going to be mostly cloudy with rain in most areas. Heavy in places. Rain is going to become patchier through the afternoon, but some heavier outbreaks will develop again in the evening. Highest temperature is about 16 to 21 degrees Celsius today. Right then, we've got the latest coming up for you in sport with Philip Egan in a couple of moments' time. First of all, Jane McNamara is here with your news headlines. Morning, Jane.
4: Good morning, Ian. Tighter regulations on casinos, cryptocurrency and big money spenders are on the way. The government is set to announce new plans to tackle financial crime this morning. Donald Trump and his Iranian counterpart have signed a deal aimed at ending the war. The White House and Iran's foreign minister have confirmed the proposal, described as a memorandum of understanding. The government should consider reintroducing a ban on no-fault evictions. It's among the suggestions made in a new all-party report from the Oireachtas Committee on Housing. And the newly opened Maldron Hotel beside Croke Park has launched a GAA fan room. It overlooks the stadium, giving fans a view of the pitch, and features county flags and jerseys. It also has replicas of the Sam Maguire and Liam McCarthy cups.
0: Oh, very good. Nice. I drive past that hotel every single day when I'm going home and I keep wondering, is it open yet?
4: They opened yesterday, did they?
0: Ah.
4: The room was unveiled yesterday by some sports stars, including Hannah Tyrrell.
0: Oh, very good. Okay. So, are there other cups there, or is it just Sam Maguire?
4: I think
0: and
4: it's
0: McCarthy?
4: Just those two, yeah. But sure, you don't need anything else.
0: Controversial.
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0: Philip Egan's here with the latest in sport. Right now, McIlroy looking to make another major statement. Morning, Phil.
5: Good morning, Ian. Day one of the US Open at Shinnecock Hills in New York. Back-to-back Masters champion Rory McIlroy says a cool head will be needed to win a seventh major title. He'll start his round just before 1 o'clock today.
6: I think this course, it demands so much patience. It looks like we're going to get some pretty heavy wind for a couple of days anyway. Like, if you can get your ball into the middle of the greens here and just putt to the corners, wherever the flags are going to be, that's never going to be a bad strategy.
5: Padraig Harrington and 2010 champion Graeme McDowell will start their rounds at 20 past 12. Shane Lowry tees off just before 7 o'clock. And world number one Scottie Scheffler could become only the seventh man to complete the career Grand Slam. Leona Maguire and Lauren Walsh are in the field for the Meijer LPGA Classic in Michigan. It's a tournament that Leona Maguire has won before back in 2023. England boss Thomas Tuchel praised his side's second half performance against Croatia at the World Cup last night. England beat Croatia 4-2 in Dallas in their Group L opener. Harry Kane scored twice. Ghana beat Panama 1-0 in Toronto in the other game in Group L. Portugal drew 1-1 with DR Congo. In the same group, Colombia beat Uzbekistan 3-1 in Mexico City. The second round of matches will start today. First up at 5, it's Czech Republic against South Africa. That's in Atlanta in Group A. Then at 8 in Group B, Switzerland take on Bosnia-Herzegovina in LA. Co-host Canada face Qatar in Vancouver from 11 in Group B. Ireland will find out their World Cup playoff opponents when the draw takes place at 11 this morning. Carlow Ward's side will be seeded and those games will be played in October. And Liverpool are set to sign winger Victor Muñoz from Osasuna. They've triggered his €40 million release clause and the 22-year-old, who's part of the Spain World Cup squad, will be Andoni Iraola's first signing as Liverpool manager.
0: Good man yourself. Great pronunciations there. The reason I'm saying that to you is, did you hear about this? Is Ryan Sherkey from Cork controversy that's doing the rounds?
5: Yeah.
0: The story is FIFA has asked each player, I know Sky do this as well, and I'm sure lots of broadcasting companies do it, and or associations where they ask people to actually say their own name. So they've asked each player at the World Cup to provide a pronunciation guide for their own name, so it makes it easy for commentators to say their name. And for the French players, Ryan Sherkey from Manchester City is going viral for his Cork accent, although some people in Kerry think he's from their neck of the woods. So I'm going to play it for you now, and I haven't actually heard this yet. Here it comes.
7: Marnes Akiouche.
8: Brice Samba.
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11: Ryan Cherky.
0: I have to hear that again. 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
7: Marnes Akiouche.
8: Brice Samba.
9: Lucas Digne.
10: Aurélien Tchouaméni.
11: Ryan Cherky.
0: Ryan Cherky, like...
5: He would be unbelievable. Corner forward, get the ball into Ryan Cherky, bang.
0: Absolutely.
5: Over the bar.
0: Absolutely. All right, Phil, thank you very much indeed for that. It's 8:35 on Today FM. Brilliant.

0: 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Mr. Know-It-All on Today FM. It is 8:38 in the morning on Today FM. Just checking, is Dave's... Yeah, Dave Moore's message is in here. He's going to tell you what's coming up on his show because there's a Teddy Swims factor in there.
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0: That's Blondie there and A Heart of Glass on Today FM. Good to hear that again. Okay, take 45. Say thank you, teacher, with a One For All gift card, because they don't just teach, they save the day. 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So, one gift, thousands of possibilities. Earlier, we gave you the opportunity to win a €500 One For All gift card for your family and a €1,000 One For All gift card for your school. So we've one more opportunity coming up tomorrow, by the way, if you haven't been picked out. And remember, thanks to everybody for doing it. We're getting some fantastic messages coming in here. But Dylan Ryan has been picked out today, and Dylan has got his voice note, which we're going to play for you right now. So over to Dylan Ryan, who is in Carlow.
1: Hi, my name is Dylan. My teacher is Miss Townsend. I go to Ben and Kerry National School. Miss Townsend is the best teacher. She's kind, funny, makes us feel really important. We chat about pal football all the time. She even gives us Percy Pigs on Friday. I'll miss her so much next year.
0: Percy Pigs on Friday. Whoa! Very nice. Dylan, that was fantastic. Thank you very much. And thanks for telling us all about your teacher. And I think we've got Dylan on the line here. Hi, Dylan. How are you?
2: Hi, Ian.
0: Are you well?
2: Yeah.
0: Good. Well done to you. You've got a €500 for your family. Okay. So we're going to send you out that card. It's a lot of money. €500, eh?
2: Thank you.
0: Okay. And we're also going to pass on €1,000, a One For All gift card for your school, so they can buy whatever they think they need to buy. And all you got to do just to get that is to help me with some sound effects for my story. All right?
2: Yeah.
0: So you think you can handle that?
2: I think I can, yeah.
0: Okay, good man. Dylan, you went on your school tour yesterday, I believe.
2: I did.
0: What was it? Where'd you go?
2: Hidden Valley.

0: Nice. Did you go on a big bus or something?
1: Yeah.
0: And did you behave yourself, Dylan?
1: Yeah, a little bit.
0: Good man. All right, Dylan, well, listen, best of luck with this now. I'm going to read the story, and you, at the end of each line, there's going to be a sound effect for you. It was actually sports day. Did you have your sports day yet?
1: Yeah, it was on Tuesday.
0: On Tuesday? All right. Did you win any medals or anything? No?
1: No, it was just for fun, kind of.
0: Just for fun, very good. Okay, well, this was, in this story now, it was sports day in school. All the kids were getting ready for the biggest race of the day, which was pupil versus teacher. Oh, the principal announced the runners. Running for the kids of the school is Jamie. All the kids cheered loudly.
1: Yeah.
0: Oh, you can hear the support there for all the kids for Jamie. And running for the teachers of the school is Mr. McCarthy. All the kids booed even louder. Bring it on. Come on. Come on. The principal counted down 3, 2, 1 and blew her big whistle to start the race. Yeah, I was wondering about the whistle one. That's a hard one to do, actually. You know, anyway, we'll move on. So a whistle happens, right? Jamie ran as fast as lightning and beat Mr. McCarthy on the line. The kids went absolutely bananas. Oh, that's a great effect. Well done. It sounds like there's loads, about 400 people there. Jamie collected his medal as his friends all sang Ole, ole, ole.
1: Ole, ole, ole.
0: Ole, ole, ole, ole. Dylan, you've done it. Well done. So 500 for the family, one for all gift card, and 1,000 euro for your school as well. And when are the summer holidays going to happen, Dylan?
1: Wednesday.
0: Woohoo, Wednesday. It's in your diary. Listen, enjoy it, Dylan. Enjoy the summer. And thank you very much for talking to us.
1: Thank you.
0: And hi to everybody in third class. And in fact, in the whole school, Bena Kerry National School. And hello, Miss Townsend. Well done. Yay.
1: Thank you. Thanks.
2: Let me tell you.

0: You're My Little Boo Thing. That is from Paul Russell there on Today FM. Well done, Dylan. One more chance. Tomorrow you can do it with One For All.
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3: In Dublin, the Naas Road inbound is congested from Kylemore Road Junction to Blackhorse Bridge. Traffic is still heavy on the Navan Road inbound from Navan Road Parkway to Ashtown Roundabout. And in Galway, Bishop O'Donnell Road inbound is busy from Dean Roundabout to Westside Playing Fields. Leah Doherty, Today FM Travel.
0: Okay, thank you very much, Leah, for all the reports this morning. It's 8:53 on Today FM. Today is Thursday, and you know what? I just might.

0: That's Bruno Mars and I Just Might. And that is it from us on The Breakfast Show. Dave down there in the other studio all ready to go. He's got the blinds closed for some reason. Okay, right, well, should be interesting. 9 to 12.
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17: Bill Keneally has died in prison. It's 9 o'clock. I'm Jane McNamara. Convicted paedophile Bill Keneally has died in prison. The Irish Prison Service says a person in custody died at Midlands Prison this morning. The former basketball coach was serving a 19-year prison term for sexually abusing young boys in the southeast. An inquiry found earlier this month that a number of opportunities were missed to investigate him and to prevent further abuse. The Prison Service says next of kin have been informed. Donald Trump and his Iranian counterpart have signed a deal aimed at ending the war. The White House and Iran's foreign minister have confirmed the proposal, described as a memorandum of understanding. It's not clear whether a signing ceremony planned in Switzerland for tomorrow will still go ahead. Speaking at the G7 meeting yesterday, Mr. Trump outlined what's included in the 14-point plan.
3: Ending the current conflict, reopening the Strait of Hormuz, and preventing Iran from ever obtaining a nuclear weapon. That's what it was all about.
17: Tighter regulations on casinos, cryptocurrency and big money spenders are on the way. The government is set to announce new plans to tackle financial crime this morning. Today FM's Jessica Woodlock reports.
16: A new action plan will replace current guidelines on money laundering and terrorist financing. It's understood new regulations will be announced for the gambling industry, while the source of money will also be subject to closer inspection. People who fancy a couple of designer items should also expect scrutiny, as amongst the changes will be an appeal to retailers to report big money spenders or unusual shopping habits. The series of recommendations will be announced by Justice Minister Jim O'Callaghan and Taoiseach and Finance Minister Simon Harris later on today.
17: The National Dairy Council is welcoming progress on a mandatory nutritional standards for school meals. Legislation on the issue passed through to the second stage in the Dáil this week after the Social Democrats argued the Food Safety Authority of Ireland should regulate the programme. National Dairy Council senior nutritionist Dr. Mary Harrington says a mandatory requirement for milk would benefit children's growth.
18: We are concerned about the current lack of a drink that's going alongside the meal. The meal is funded at the moment, but there's no drink, so we think there's an opportunity there for highly nutritious milk to fill this dairy gap.
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23: Good morning, I'm Philip Egan. England captain Harry Kane opened his account at the World Cup last night with two goals against Croatia. Thomas Tuchel's side won 4-2 in Dallas in their Group L opener. Kane's two goals came after Lionel Messi's hat-trick and two each for Erling Haaland and Kylian Mbappe the day before.
24: Yeah, obviously I saw the guys scoring their goals yesterday, and you know, I don't like to concentrate too much on other people, but I think it's natural as a sportsman, as an athlete, to try and reach the highest levels, and obviously all those guys started in a great way.
23: The second round of matches at the World Cup start today. Czech Republic and South Africa, who both lost their first matches, meet in Atlanta from 5 o'clock. That's in Group A. Then at 8 o'clock in Group B, Switzerland take on Bosnia-Herzegovina in Los Angeles. And at 11 in the same group, co-host Canada face Qatar in Vancouver. Ireland will find out their World Cup playoff opponents this morning when the draw takes place just after 11 o'clock. Carlo Ward's side will be seeded and could face the likes of Hungary, Greece, Romania or Croatia in October. Back-to-back Masters champion Rory McIlroy will tee off just before 1 o'clock on day one of the US Open at Shinnecock Hills in New York. Patrick Harrington and 2010 winner Graham McDowell will start their rounds at 20 past 12. Shane Lowry tees off just before 7 this evening. And Leona Maguire and Lauren Walsh will be in action at the Meijer LPGA Classic in Michigan, where Maguire won the tournament back in 2023. To hear live commentary of the League of Ireland every Friday, download the Go Loud app now.
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17: Mostly cloudy with rain, heavy in places. Rain will become patchier through the afternoon. Highs today of 16 to 21 degrees.
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25: Well, lads, Kate Nash is going to join me for a chat just after 11 o'clock. Brilliant musician, don't miss that. It's Thursday, Got Bad Jokes, giving away a €5,000 holiday, the Teddy Swims tickets. And as if that wasn't enough, we're going to Boston for the World Cup in a second. But wait! Today FM. Massive news about Kingfisher and them playing shows next summer, 2027. They've just announced three Irish shows. I'll give you all the details in a second and how you can go along and see Kingfisher live. 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
2: Okay, so Kingfisher just played some gigs. They were massive. They were sold out. They were huge. But guess what? They're going even bigger next summer. They've got their unbelievable shows lined up in 2027. Listen to this. The 11th of June, 2027, they will play Belfast. Belsonic.
1: Ooh.
2: Unbelievable festival. The 19th of June, they'll play Marley Park in Dublin. And in July, on the 10th of July, they're in Limerick in Thomond Park. The tickets are going on sale from 10 a.m. on June 26th. That is tomorrow week.
4: Tomorrow week, yeah. That Limerick gig is going to be almost like a homecoming for them because where they met was in UL.
2: There you go.
4: College.
2: Wow. So Thomond Park in Limerick, 10th of July. Dublin, 19th of June, in Marley Park. Belfast, 11th of June in Belsonic. There's some pre-sale stuff happening on next Wednesday, but yeah, the general sale is 10 a.m. on Friday the 26th. If you're a Kingfisher fan and you saw them this summer, you know what we're talking about. If you missed them this summer, then these are the gigs you want to be getting yourself sorted for. Lads, there's loads happening on the show. Like I said, we're going to be giving away the 5,000 euro holiday voucher very soon and with a game of where am I thinking of? Keep your ears open for Teddy Swims. When you hear Teddy Swims, text Teddy Swims your name and details and tell us why you should be up close and personal with Teddy Swims. We'll do that before the end of the show as well, of course. But World Cup is exciting, isn't it? Ronaldo's Portugal played yesterday. I had high hopes for them.
4: Oh, God.
2: Scored after 6 minutes. It was like floodgates now. Didn't happen. Congo stuck with it. And
4: they were poor, though. Portugal were poor, I thought.
2: Yeah, I mean, I had so high hopes for Vitinha and João Neves and Bruno Fernandes in midfield. Fernandes. And then it just didn't happen for them. Anyway, we'll see. For opening game, England then stepped it up. Scored 4 against the Croatians and won 4-2. Looked a bit dodgy at the back, but looked good up top.
4: Oh, is it coming home?
2: Hardly.
4: The last time that they won 4-2 in their opening game in a World Cup was what year?
2: Don't tell me 66. They clutch at every straw possible. But one of the things that's captured my heart is the Scots. Okay, and I know we didn't go, unfortunately. The Green Army's not there, but the Tartan Army's over there. And in Boston right now, the Scottish team and Scottish fans have taken over the city. And we have a listener in Boston. Her name is Cara Phillips. She's been on the show before telling us about how she discovered the Dave Moore Show on Today FM. But Cara, I figured I'd give her a buzz and see how things are in Boston. It is very early in the morning there. But Cara, good morning to you.
5: Hello, Dave. How are you?
2: I'm doing really well. How's everything going in Boston?
5: Can't complain. We have a few people here visiting, but they're very lucky in that they've had the worst of the worst over the weekend with heat, and now it's absolutely gorgeous.
2: Oh, good. I'm glad to hear it. So the people you have visiting, Cara, I mean, because we've spoken on the show before, you and I, and you do love Ireland. You've been here, and we love having you, but you're in Boston, and in Boston right now, the influx is the beautiful people of Scotland, the team who I'm massively supporting in the World Cup, because I think they're the closest we'll get to Ireland being in the World Cup is the Tartan Army being there rather than the Green Army. But how are the boys and girls getting on in Boston?
5: Honestly, it's actually pretty amazing. They have sort of flooded the city. Many of the pubs and bars have sold out of beer, but also have had their best week in sales ever.
2: Yep, I can imagine.
5: They're very respectful. You know, they're kind of blending. You know, they've been known to, like, you know, at the Airbnbs in the morning, start off with the bagpipes at 6:30 in the morning. But nobody seems to be bothered by it.
2: Oh, really? I was going to say, because that doesn't sound like blending to me. That sounds like sticking out like a sore thumb. But if people are okay with it, then I guess it's good.
5: They truly are, and then they march to Fenway Park on which is our baseball stadium. It's sort of like a hallowed ground here.
2: Yeah,
5: I think for the game on Saturday, and I think there was something like 4,000 or 5,000 that went to the game.
2: Now, sorry, this was to a baseball game, not to the Scotland football game. So they were there to kind of soak up your sports the way we're kind of infiltrating your country with what's traditionally known as the British sport of football.
5: Exactly, and they basically, the Fenway Park welcomed them gladly, played I'm Gonna Be 500 Miles with the Claimers, and they basically stood the entire time, and to the point where the commentator even said, do you think they're going to stand for all nine innings? And he goes, yeah. And a baseball game can go about 2 or 3 hours.
2: Yeah, yeah. Well, I suppose that's the thing. I mean, like, you know, these diehard fans, ultras as we call them, would go to a game and stand for the entire football game. So it makes complete sense that they would do the same at a baseball stadium. Are they the kind of people that, would you see them around? Would you notice them when you're driving through Boston and your kind of regular commutes wherever you're going, whether it's to the store or to work? Would you see Scots people around?
5: Yesterday morning, I was driving into work, and I come in early, and I'm stopped at a traffic light at 4:45 in the morning, and a Scotsman in full Scottish kilt, like the tam and the sash, walks in front of my car, and I just gave him a thumbs up, and he smiled back and gave me the thumbs back up.
2: Brilliant. Like,
5: it made my day completely.
2: Oh, that's
5: and
2: so
5: then even
2: good.
5: And where my office is, you can, within 5 minutes, is where they have sort of the outdoor viewing for the for anybody who wants to go see the games. So they're all over the place.
2: Yeah.
5: You know, just even going home, you know, you see people in their jerseys and everything.
2: And can I just say one thing? And this is just an observation I've made over the last kind of week and a bit since the World Cup began, because I think we were all pretty full of trepidation as to what it was going to be like in, you know, in Trump's America when the World Cup was on. And obviously there were the stories of the Somalian referee being refused, 11 of the Iranian backroom staff not being let in. And what I've noticed is all of the reporting that's coming back to us is of the American people embracing and welcoming people from all over the world. There's fabulous stories about Algerian footballers being welcomed by the communities, by, you know, different nations around the world, whether it's Jordan or whether it's Iran or whoever, who've all been welcomed so much by the American people. And it just struck me that the negativity seems to be concentrated at the pointy end, I guess. It's concentrated at the top. And whether that's the president, whether that's the government, whether that's the immigration people, all that kind of stuff, that all seems to be difficult. But the people of America have been absolutely brilliant in their welcoming for all of the teams that have arrived over, because there are 47, well, I guess Mexico and Canada take them, but there's 45 other foreign nations arriving in with fans and teams and backroom staff, and they've all been welcomed with open arms.
5: And that's very nice to hear. I mean, again, from a Boston point of view, it's, you know, we're not always known for being warm and cuddly, Boston people.
2: Yep.
5: But we've truly, like, embraced the Scots and whomever else would be here, to the point where the Scots would be having parties on, you know, in parks or whatever, and they'd stay and clean up after themselves.
2: I saw that only this morning, funnily enough. I saw a park ranger who goes in to clean up. And he literally was pointing out the fact that the Scots had gone around. They had their big party, they had their fun, but they packed everything into bags and all left it down collectively together so they could be cleaned up in one go.
5: Yes, and basically the guy said was, they've welcomed us with open arms. It's only respectful to do and honor them for what they've given us.
2: I love that. I love that.
5: I do too. And it's like, you're like, it almost makes your heart swell.
2: Yeah, it really does. And as I said, it's just, it's a lovely reflection on the community in the world that, you know, we are all people, we do all get on, we are all peaceful loving people, and there are a few around the world who would have us believe otherwise, but it's written in the stars and written on the faces of everybody who's going to these games in those three countries that they're being welcomed, and it's just brilliant. It really is. Yeah, and I'm glad that the Scots are taking on Boston, because I think there's a lot of Celtic brotherhood going on there between the Bostonians and the Scots.
5: Well, where I work, you know, I'm right above, like, say, Faneuil Hall, which is sort of the hub of sort of the city.
2: Yeah.
5: And there's probably, I'm going to say, 20 Irish pubs within a stone's throw.
2: Right.
5: And that's exactly where they are.
2: They know where to go, in fairness to them. And if you're going to Boston, an Irish pub is definitely the place to be. And are you watching any of the actual World Cup football matches, or do you care at all about that stuff?
5: Some of them are. I'm definitely going to watch the Friday game.
2: Okay, right.
5: But I mean, for the most part, I mean, again, I kind of have not a tie to Scotland, but I've been there for the last 4 years and fell in love with Scotland and their people. So, you know, again, it is kind of like similar to Ireland.
2: Yeah.
5: You know, we're both Celts and all that. So it only seems fitting to to, you know, stand behind them and, yeah, and cheer them on.
2: Well, we will look forward to how they do. As I said, I'm kind of adopting them a little bit as my Irishness, my Celtic brothers going over there. But listen, we are so glad, Cara, that you're having fun. We're so glad that everything's going so well so far. And thank you so much for taking the time. I know how busy you are. I know how early it is for you. Thank you for taking the time to talk to me.
5: All right. Thank you, Dave.
2: All right, Cara, enjoy yourself. Bye.
5: You too. Bye-bye.
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0: Talking to Cara from Boston there, all about the Scots and everything they've been doing in Boston. It's absolutely brilliant to see them. And Peter says the Tartan Army gave 10 grand to a local charity as well. So they've been raising money and donating that. And there's so many of those lovely stories coming out. Like I said, it's so good to see that, you know, the American people, the Mexican people, the Canadian people are not represented by the image we had of this whole World Cup as it began, which was a maniac basically twisting it to his will. Although I did hear Trump may indeed hold the World Cup trophy along with the captain of the winning team. There's some madness like this going on.
2: Well, do you remember in Qatar when Messi, and they draped the thing around Messi, there was that a bit icky as well. It kind of ruined the moment, didn't it?
0: The whole thing's a bit of a nick, for sure. If you win the World Cup, I suppose you don't really care, do you? You just want to lift the trophy and you've done it. But anyway, lots of reaction in 087-4100-102 talking about Boston. Sarah's been in touch to say, my husband is the pitch manager in Boston, a loud man. What? His name is Greg Watley. So the Gillette Stadium, which is the home of the New England Patriots and the New England Revolution, has obviously been turned into a football stadium. But there's a fella from Louth called Greg, who's the fella who's the Boston Stadium pitch manager.
2: No way.
0: So he's making cool. That is so cool. He says, this is the pinnacle for any player. We're giving them the stage to perform, so we have to give them the proper stage. A lot of planning and a lot of research has gone into it over the last 5, 6, 7, 8 years. The pressure is there. We're fully confident that we're going to have the answers that we need. Pitch manager for Boston Stadium, Greg Watley said, can't wait for it to start, to be honest.
2: Wow. They need to be getting Greg back over home because they're currently building, Louth GA and are building their very first stadium in Dundalk.
0: Interesting.
2: They need Greg home for that.
0: Absolutely. Richard says, well done on the Portuguese pronunciation of the player names, Dave. Obrigado. João Neves.
2: No.
0: Bruno Fernandes.
2: Even the commentator, watching it last night, the commentator saying Bruno Fernandes.
0: I'm giving respect to everybody. I'm pronouncing their names correctly. She's hearing me during the French game.
3: Ryan Shirky.
0: Cork man, Ryan Shirky. Kingfisher, obviously, talking about them as well. Three massive gigs just announced this morning. They're going to be performing on the 11th of June next year in Belsonic in Belfast, the 19th of June in Dublin in Marley Park, and the 10th of July in Limerick in Thomond Park. Lots of people getting in touch. Naomi went to see them at the weekend. She was very impressed. No, this one.
4: Morning, Dave. Morning, lads. You just talking about Kingfisher there. I seen them in Malahide Castle last weekend, and oh my God, they were absolutely brilliant. If you haven't seen them, I would recommend seeing them. Hearing 30,000 people sing Killer is just, it was just absolutely fantastic. A great venue, a great concert, and my God, can that boy sing. But if you haven't seen them, you gotta go.
0: Yeah, well, they've three options next summer. They're massive gigs. Well, there'll be over 90,000 people at all those gigs. It's just ridiculous. Paul says, was that the Malahide? Brilliant, can't wait to see them again next year. Yeah, it's going to be something else. And Cheryl's been in touch about Metallica.
5: Just a little bit excited going to see Metallica for 2 days at the weekend there, Friday and Sunday. So can you just, I know it's totally off what you're talking about at the moment, but can you just give a big shout out to my 4 kids, Marybeth, Finn, Mickey, Joe and Tig, who bought me and hubby Darren the tickets for Christmas.
0: Oh, cool.
5: Especially for Tig, for sitting there trying to get them. So the last time I saw Metallica would have been on the Wherever We May Roam tour back in October 92, 34 years ago. Oh my God. Anyway, I'm absolutely ecstatic, can't wait. Darren's never seen them, so I'm heading up to Dublin today from Donegal, and we're going to make a weekend of it.
0: Enjoy, Cheryl. It's going to be amazing. The merchandise shop has opened up in the convention centre at 8:30 this morning. It's been open for about an hour, so I'm dying to see what kind of queues there are, because when I went in Hamburg in 2023, we queued for 2 hours to get into the merchandise shop in the middle of the city.
6: Are you going today?
0: Yeah, I'm going to leave here. Do you know what I'm going to do, actually? I'm going to leave here, and I'm going to go to the blood donor clinic on Dallier Street.
6: Very good.
0: In town, because Metallica are doing a blood drive in every city they're on tour at the moment, where they're working with a local blood donation group. So in Ireland, it's obviously Give Blood. And you go along and you donate blood. Metallica are encouraging it, and they're asking, they have a charity and they're asking for everyone to do that. And they've done it in Budapest and Amsterdam and wherever. And you get an exclusive t-shirt that you can only get if you donate blood
6: no way.
0: For Metallica. which cool. is really cool. Oh, sorry, not for Metallica. It's for
3: Irish for just in case.
2: Yeah. Yeah. Well, the tour is long. Yeah.
0: They need the blood of a man 10 years younger than them. But yeah, I'll do that and then wander down to the convention centre and see what I can get. And in every city as well, they get an artist from that city to draw an image that then becomes the image of the poster for that city, and it's on t-shirts. So an Irish lad did the one for Dublin, so that's on sale down the merch shop, so I've got to get my hands on that. God, as well,
2: for this cool heavy metal band, there's a lot of faff and
0: no, it's an entire
2: nonsense
0: Dublin
2: going
0: takeover.
2: Just play the gigs and go away.
0: Thursday, Friday, Saturday, Sunday, Monday, it's all Metallica all weekend. That's all I'm thinking of. Except for where am I thinking of? Because that's a new competition that you can win a 5,000 euro holiday. And we'll play it in a second on Today FM.
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1: Morning, guys, says Jen. I'm actually heading to the Scotland game this morning. Work gig. I work for one of the sponsors of the World Cup. I can't wait. Dave will keep an eye out for McTominay. MUFC forever. Unreal.
2: That's so a nice lucky little gig, isn't it?
1: 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I'll tell you, lads, it's the only way to do it. 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
1: That's the game we're playing, thanks to Love Holidays. 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That's the power of Love Holidays. All you got to do is work out where it is I'm thinking of. Somewhere in the world that Love Holidays fly to and go to and give you holidays at. I will think of that place now. There, I'm thinking of it.
5: Is it in a country in Europe?
1: Yes.
2: Are they on the same time zone as us?
1: No.
5: Are they in the World Cup?
1: No, he said unconfidently.
2: That will be a question.
5: Every day.
2: I said this yesterday.
5: I want to ask that question
2: every time. Do you think it's warm there right now?
1: Yes, really warm. Are in the World Cup.
5: They are in the World Cup.
1: No, no, hang on. I'm saying, like, I'm asking the question. Are
5: we asked
2: seriously
5: that question?
2: Seriously, Dave. You knew this was coming.
1: No, I don't think. No, they're not. No, they're not. They're not in the World Cup.
5: I hope they're in the World Cup.
1: They're not. They're definitely not in the World Cup.
2: Would you bring your swimming togs to this place?
1: Yes.
5: Swimming togs.
1: You'd bring your togs. You'd bring your Factor 50. You'd bring your Crocs.
5: Would you get a whole movie in on the plane?
1: Oh, yeah. Yeah, you would. I wouldn't guarantee that it would have screens in the back of the
2: seat.
5: You'd watch it yourself.
1: Well, you'd watch it yourself. You'd have time.
2: Does Michael O'Leary fly there, do you think?
1: Yeah, I'd say so.
2: Okay.
1: I'd just have to check.
2: Love Holidays do anyway.
1: Love Holidays definitely do.
2: Okay.
1: So, yeah.
2: We're nowhere, are we? Well, Europe, I suppose. We know it's that.
1: Yeah.
2: That's hard.
5: One more. Do they have green in their flag?
1: No. No green in the flag. 087-4100-102. 087-4100-102. Where am I thinking of? 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Here's Stella Lefty. Oh, no.

0: That's Stella Lefty. That song is called Boston. This is Today FM, and this is a game. Where am I thinking of?
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0: And by playing the game, you can win yourself a place in the final that'll happen tomorrow. 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That's the power of Love Holidays. Jacinta's on the line. She's going to play a game of Where Am I Thinking Of? But Maria, tell everyone what we know so far.
2: So it's in a country in Europe.
0: Yeah.
2: They're not in the same time zone. They're not in the World Cup. It's really warm right now. You would bring your swimming togs. You would fit a whole movie in on the flight over. Mm-hmm. And they don't have green in their country flag.
0: Jacinta, how are you?
3: I'm good. How are you?
0: Good. Where are you?
3: So I am just returning to the office. I'm working today and just returning into the office there now. So
0: right.
3: I put you on.
0: Before you go in the door then, do you want to win yourself a €5,000 holiday voucher?
3: I love it, but I don't think I'm right.
0: Okay, well, go on. Do you want to ask me questions or have a guess?
3: I just want to have a guess.
0: Go on.
3: So Magaluf.
0: Magaluf. Magaluf, Spain, isn't it?
4: Yeah, Spain.
0: Yeah, Spain are in the World Cup, yeah.
4: Near Santa Panza.
0: I see.
4: I was there before great spot.
0: Hard luck, Jacinta.
3: Okay, thank you.
0: Enjoy work. Bye-bye. And Mary's there. Hi, Mary.
5: Hi, Dave. How are things?
0: I'm very good. Where are you?
5: I am in Galway. I am in the corridor and all my colleagues are listening to the radio
0: right now.
5: So I'm on the radio.
0: Brilliant. And tell me, what's the name of the place you work in?
5: I work in Carraboyle in the head office in Parkmore in Galway.
0: Carraboyle. Well, hello to all the Carraboyle staff members looking at you in the corridor.
2: I regularly use Carraboyle. Who's your favourite colleague?
5: Who's my favourite colleague?
2: Yeah.
5: Oh, that's very unfair. Now, but I love them all equally. Like my children, I love them all equally.
0: Mary, the correct answer is wherever I can give you a

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0: Chop and Ronan, Pink Pony Club. This is Today FM. This is the game that can win you a 5,000 euro holiday. 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
0: What do we know so far about the place where I do be thinking of, guys?
2: It's a country in Europe, not on the same time zone, not in the World Cup, really warm right now. Blah, blah, blah. No green in their flag. Not Magaluf, not Tenerife, not Corfu, not Istanbul, not Kusadasi, not Italy at all.
0: There you go. Wow, got all those things through. Let's go to Grace, who's on the phone now. How are you, Grace?
3: Hey, how are you?
0: I'm good. Where are you right now?
3: I am hiding in work in Kilkenny.
0: You don't have a huge amount of people in a corridor looking at you, do you?
3: No.
0: Good. Okay, what do you want to do? Do you want to have a guess?
3: Yep, I'll just go for it. Is it Malta?
0: Oh, not Malta. Sorry, Grace. Thanks for playing, though.
3: All right, thank
0: bye,
3: you.
0: Bye. Nicola's there. How are you, Nicola?
4: Hi, how are you?
0: Good, where are you?
4: I am at work in Carrick on Shore.
0: What are you doing?
4: I have a dry cleaner's laundry shop.
0: Ooh, go ahead, give it a plug there. What's the name of it?
4: Strand Cleaners in Carrick on Shore.
0: Very good.
5: The Tipperary side or the Waterford side of Carrick on Shore?
4: Kyle, we're on the Tipperary side. We live on the Waterford side.
0: But the shop is on the tip side.
4: It is.
0: Okay, on the main street. Love to hear it. Nicola, do you want to ask me a question about where I'm thinking of, or do you want to have a guess?
4: I'll ask a question first.
0: Go on.
4: Then. Is it in Greece?
0: Yes.
4: Crete?
0: Crete is the wrong answer. Nicola, have you any other one?
4: Athens?
0: Athens is the wrong answer! Oh my god. Ooh. I thought we weren't going to give it away today. You're in the final, Nicola. You lucky thing. I'm glad you said something else in Greece. Fair play to you. Yeah, you could win yourself a 5,000 euro holiday tomorrow. How about that?
4: Lovely. Be nice.
0: Wouldn't it just? Okay, come here. Thanks so much for playing.
4: Thank you very much.
0: All right, see you later, Nicola. Bye.
4: Bye.
0: Bye-bye. She's in. There's one more space in the final. If you want to win it tomorrow, you got to work out where it is I'm thinking of. Athens was where I was thinking of today.
2: If I won the voucher, I'd go to Athens.
0: Would you?
2: Oh, it's such a class place.
0: Because you're just back from Rome.
2: Yeah.
0: But did you prefer Athens?
2: Yeah.
0: Wow. Food and everything.
2: Yeah.
0: It's a big claim out of you, Maria.
2: Well, no, I did love the pasta in Rome.
0: I know, there's nothing like it in fairness. But still, if you had a good time in Athens, that's the place to go. Now, that was what I was thinking of today. Where will it be tomorrow? Who knows? Find out and win yourself a 5,000 euro holiday on today.

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2: Lads, I'm off to Metallica this weekend for two nights. And then off of me jolliers to Greece on Tuesday.
0: Some weekend, all right. Anne says, Maria, what about the cats wandering around Athens? They freaked me out. Do you see loads of cats?
3: Yeah, they kind of, if you're sitting eating outside, they'll...
0: So they're a bit like the seagulls in Dublin.
3: Exactly, yeah, except they can't fly at your face. But and I'm allergic to cats, but it didn't bother me.
0: Okay, so there you go. Not too freaked out, Anne. 087-4100-102, do you want to play this?
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5: Athens.
0: Come on, I was just giving it because it was easy. Yes, Athens is the correct answer. That's the kind of thing I could be asking you in Trivia Master. You win nothing, sir. Nothing.
3: You win the chance to make him a cup of tea during the
0: noon. Actually, yeah, would you? Yeah, and a bit more milk than usual, please, Colin.
5: All right.
0: No, I'll tell you what, you can win yourself a pair of Dave Moore Bluetooth headphones and a copy of Niall Horan's album, Dinner Party, on vinyl. 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So come on. It's all happening. If you want to win, then make sure you get in touch right now on 087-4100-102. 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
3: Convicted paedophile Bill Keneally has died. It's 10 o'clock. I'm Jane McNamara.
4: Convicted paedophile Bill Keneally has died in prison. The former basketball coach was serving a 19-year prison term for sexually abusing young boys in Waterford from the late 70s through to the 90s. The Irish Prison Service says a person in custody died at Midlands this morning. A report published last week by the Commission of Investigation found a number of failures by state agencies in their investigation of Mr. Keneally. The Garda response was described as a clear and serious dereliction of duty, even by the standards of the time. Survivor Jason Clancy says his death this morning has brought more closure.
9: The commission report came out last week or whatever, which gave us closure, and I suppose this just gives us extra closure now as well. It's like everything has come to full circle, you know. I don't feel anything really, you know. I'm not jumping up and down that he's dead. I'm not delighted. Equally, I'm not sad, you know. His life came to an end, and to be honest with you, I think, may the devil have mercy on his soul.
4: The news the US and Iran have signed an initial peace deal has had an immediate impact on the price of oil. It's now below $80 a barrel. The 14-point memorandum of understanding includes commitments to end an American blockade on Iranian ports and a promise to reopen the Strait of Hormuz. Cameron Kansarnia is the chief of staff to Iran's exiled crown prince, who has little faith in Iran's rulers.
15: I think there are a lot of hopes placed in the Islamic Republic by this memorandum of understanding. Of course, it's just appeared for further negotiations. I don't anticipate it to go very far, and I think that that's borne out by the track record of the past 47 years.
4: The gender pay gap tracking website is now available to the public. Minister for Children, Disability and Equality, Norma Foley, says people can compare and review the employer information filtered by year, sector and company size. All employers with more than 50 staff are required to upload their gender pay gap information. Finally, Kingfisher has announced three outdoor shows for next summer. The band will play Belsonic in Belfast on the 11th of June, Marley Park in Dublin on the 19th and Thomond Park in Limerick on the 10th of July. Tickets go on sale next Friday at 10 a.m. Today FM News, more in an hour.
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18: Good morning, I'm Philip Egan. Ireland will find out their World Cup playoff opponents this morning when the draw takes place just after 11. Carlow Ward side will be seeded after their third place finish in their group in League A. Ireland will face a team from League C, which will be either Hungary, Greece, Romania, Belarus, Kosovo, Lithuania, Croatia or Kazakhstan. The first leg will be away on the 7th of October, with the second leg a week later at home. And then the winner goes into a playoff final to decide who qualifies for next summer's tournament in Brazil. The second round of group games start at the World Cup today. Czech Republic and South Africa, who both lost their opening matches, meet in Atlanta from 5 o'clock in Group A. Then at 8 in Group B, it's Switzerland against Bosnia-Herzegovina in Los Angeles. And co-host Canada face Qatar in Vancouver from 11 in Group B. Back-to-back Masters champion Rory McIlroy tees off just before 1 o'clock on day one of the US Open at Shinnecock Hills in New York.
19: If you can get your ball into the middle of the greens here and just putt to the corners, wherever the flags are going to be, that's never going to be a bad strategy. And I think that's a lot, you know, the strategy that I've employed at the US Open over the past few years has been a lot like that. And that's served me well. And, you know, it hasn't gotten me the trophy, but it's gotten me pretty close a few years.
18: Padraig Harrington and 2010 champion Graham McDowell will start their rounds at 20 past 12, and Shane Lowry is due to tee off just before 7 o'clock. While Leona Maguire and Lauren Walsh will tee off at lunchtime on day one of the Meijer LPGA Classic in Michigan. It's a tournament that Maguire won back in 2023. To hear live commentary of the League of Ireland every Friday, download the Go Loud app now.
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4: Mostly cloudy with rain, heavy in places. Rain will become patchier through the afternoon. Highs today of 16 to 21 degrees.
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0: love. Today FM. Singer Kate Nash is going to join me for a chat at 11 o'clock. I love Kate Nash. She's so interesting. Can't wait to talk to her. We got bad jokes coming your way before 11 o'clock, of course. We'll give away some Toy Story merchandise as well. But coming up in a second, let's play Trivia Master.

0: Calvin Harris together with Ellie Goulding. That is Miracle. 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
0: Well, Thursdays is Trivia Master. The table quizzers, the trivial pursuiters, the people who just know general bits about everything. Not specifically movies or music or sports or TV, you know, a bit of everything. We've got two players standing by, Mary's in Kerry, but first let's go to Limerick and meet Dermot Doheny. How are you, Dermot?
2: Good morning.
0: Are you well?
2: Not too bad.
0: What are you up to at the moment?
2: Looking out a window here at the rain.
0: Have any plans for today other than looking at rain?
2: Doing a bit of home renovation. But,
0: good man. What are you doing?
2: Just re-roofing a back area of the house, and it's all internal work left now, so that's good.
0: I love that. Just casually throwing away. Just re-roofing a bit of the back of the house there. That's a skill, man. You're some impressive human.
2: I'm good friends.
0: Listen, I'm exactly the same.
2: I'm just a helper.
0: Yeah, when it comes to DIY, I bring in the big guns when I need to. It's really helpful.
2: Absolutely.
0: Okay,
2: absolutely.
0: Well then, when do you think it'll all be finished, plastered and sealed up and all the rest?
2: I'm hoping within the next 2 weeks.
0: Right, okay. Well, fingers crossed it goes well for you.
2: Yeah, hopefully.
0: General knowledge pretty good, do you think?
2: I've often been told I have a mind of useless information.
0: All right, well, we'll find out if it's useless or useful in a second. Do me a favour, Dermot, hang on the line for a second. I'm going to Kerry to meet Mary O'Sullivan. How are you, Mary?
3: Hi, Dave. How are you getting on?
0: I'm good. And yourself?
3: I'm all right.
0: How's
3: the same now, looking out the window at the rain.
0: Oh, it's raining there. Yeah, I know. Listen, top temperatures are 21 degrees, though. We can't really be complaining, can we?
3: Yeah, but I mean, it's still muggy old weather.
0: Like, no, it isn't. You wouldn't get a colour. You're right, you wouldn't. Are you going to a brewery the weekend?
3: Yeah, so there's a new brewery after opening up the Muckers Road in Killarney.
0: Oh, very nice.
3: Sorry now to Kerry and Andrew, I'm going to destroy the name, but it's called Lanier, so it's an Irish word.
0: Right.
3: But they bought a pit, so they do like barbecue and pizza.
0: Stop.
3: And they've like their own beer as well being brewed, and there's wine, and it's just absolutely. My husband did a lot of the work there, Pat O'Sullivan. He sells catering equipment down here in Kerry.
0: Oh.
3: So he did the kitchen, so we were invited there for like a soft launch.
0: Oh,
3: in
0: that's going to be unreal.
3: Yeah, so yeah, we're looking forward to it now. It's fab. So if anyone's coming to Kerry anytime soon, pop out to the lads. They're fab, and
0: there
3: it's
0: you are.
3: Lovely. Really, really nice.
0: Right, very nice. And tell me as well, Mary, what about the general knowledge? Do you think it's good?
3: I'm full of useless information.
0: Same as Dermot, brilliant. Well, say hello to Dermot there for me, Mary.
3: Hey, Dermot, how are you getting on?
2: Hi, Mary, how are you?
3: I'm all right.
0: Best of luck, guys. Here we go. First question to Dermot. Which country is known as the land of the rising sun, Dermot?
2: Japan.
0: Japan is correct. Mary, which US state is known as the Sunshine State?
3: Florida.
0: Florida is correct. I'm going to play you some audio now, Dermot. This is a very well-known public figure. Who is this?
4: So I was really excited. I went to a designer. He designed a dress for me for free because I was presenting an award. And I got to the Brits on the night, and I went down the red carpet. And people were saying, is it quite nice not to work tonight because I'd presented it the year before.
0: Who did you hear in there?
2: A woman.
0: You're right about that. Go on, need an answer out of you.
2: No.
0: Davina McCall is who that was. Not to worry. Okay, over to you now, Mary. Who's this?
5: And she said, well, you know what? Sometimes maybe it's the right person at the wrong time. Sort of said that she was in the wrong place at that time. But she was very interested in talking about her children. And certainly, I got the feeling that she wanted to show that she could be warm and that she could be funny.
0: Who are you hearing there?
3: Jonathan Ross.
0: Well done. That's exactly who it is. Okay, a true or false question for you, Dermot. True or false, an octopus has two hearts.
2: True.
0: It's false. An octopus actually has three hearts, would you believe? It's wild. Oh. Yeah. Okay, not to worry. True or false for you, Mary. Jupiter is the hottest planet in the solar system.
3: False.
0: Yes, it is false. Venus is the hottest planet in the solar system. Well done. Okay, guess the year now. Dermot, what you're going to do is I'm going to give you three events that happened in a year, and I'll give you 10 seconds when I'm finished the last event to tell me what year it is, okay?
2: Yeah.
0: The movie Dunkirk was released. Ed Sheeran put out Shape of You. And Leo Varadkar became Ireland's youngest ever Taoiseach. Throw me a year there quick.
2: 2010.
0: No anything else? Ah, your time's up. It was 2017, would you believe?
2: Oh.
0: 2017, yeah. Okay, guess the year for you now as well, Mary. Three events. Mm-hmm. The comedy film Superbad came out. Leona Lewis hit the charts with the song Bleeding Love. And the February this year saw the first ever rugby international played at Croke Park.
3: 2007.
0: 2007 is absolutely right. Well done. Final question for you now, Dermot. In what year did the Titanic sink?
2: 1912.
0: 1912 is right. And Mary, who famously discovered America in 1492?
3: Christopher Columbus.
0: Christopher Columbus is right. For a clean sweep, Mary. Unbelievable work out of you. Well done.
3: Does that mean I get the Niall Horan tea?
0: No, Dermot gets the Niall Horan tea bags. Is that what you wanted? Well, you can swap the Niall Horan tea bags for the vinyl if you want. If Dermot agrees to it.
2: Yes,
0: Dermot.
2: She wants a
0: D-bag,
2: definitely.
0: Okay, Dermot, I'll send you out a Dave Moore mug and a copy of Niall Horan's album on record. So congratulations to you and have a lovely week, and I hope the renovation goes well.
2: Appreciate it. Thanks
0: nice
2: very much.
0: One, Dermot.
2: Well done, Mary. She knew more than me.
0: That's true. You were both very good, but in fairness to Mary, yes, Mary, you did know the most. 5 out of 5. You'll get your hands on the Dave Moore Bluetooth headphones and the Niall Horan teabags, all right?
3: That's your bio, and I'm very young
0: for teabags as well. Fair play to you. Mary, thanks for playing and enjoy the brewery the weekend.
3: Thanks, guys. Have a nice day.
0: See ya. Bye. There you go. That's impressive, isn't it? 5 out of 5 for Mary. That's how you do it when you play Trivia Master. We got TV Master coming your way tomorrow. But I do love a bit of Thursday Trivia Master, to be fair.
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0: Oh, I love a pet aunt. You know I'm a good pet aunt myself, but I love when I get pet aunted by someone. Gary's been in touch to say, Dave, the octopus question was wrong. Because does an octopus have two hearts? Is true. It does have two hearts. But he also has three, if you know what I mean.
2: Yeah.
0: So he has two on the way to having three. But obviously, you know, famously, octopuses have three hearts. They have nine brains.
2: But so are we giving him the point for that?
0: No.
2: You're kind of...
0: I'm not giving... Well...
2: But like, he was right. They do have two.
0: No. True or false, an octopus has two hearts.
2: Yeah, like, true.
0: No, well...
2: Yeah, true, because he has three, so he has two as well.
0: You're not more impressed with the fact that it has nine brains. It's got one central brain, and then it has eight ganglion brains, and then it can taste through its suckers. And it has blue blood.
3: All of that is gross.
2: Have you ever had it?
0: Octopus?
2: Mm.
0: Loads of times.
2: Loads of times?
0: Yeah, calamari. Squid. Like, they're in the same family. And then I've had octopus kind of... Was it like... Was it an octopus, the tentacles or something? Anyway, I definitely had it.
3: See, very but nice. Then that just shows me that there are nine brains. So what? If your nine brains were so impressive, you'd be eating us.
0: Yeah.
3: We wouldn't be eating you.
0: Well, given some of the things I've seen octopi do, who knows? Have you ever seen them like get out of places? Like, they've no skeletons, right? So they're contortionists, so they can get out of the tiniest little crack and squeeze themselves through. Sometimes they've been put in jars, and then other octopus have gone over and opened the jars and let the other lads out. Now they're amazing. Look up wild octopus stories; you'll love it. Absolutely
3: again,
0: class.
3: If you had eight arms,
0: yeah,
3: you'd also be amazing.
2: amazing. Don't know.
0: Rory's on as well, saying an octopus has three hearts. Doesn't it also have two? Stephanie and Avian, he wants to say hi to. Yeah, look, listen, I'm being picked up. I can't argue with it.
3: No.
2: To be fair.
0: I can't argue with it.
2: To be fair.
0: Dave, could you give a big shout out to our son Jake, who's ringing the bell today in Crumlin Children's Hospital after 2 year treatment for leukemia. We're super proud of him. He's our little warrior. Janice and his brother Liam and his sister Jade, lads, that's unreal.
3: Oh,
0: amazing.
3: That is
0: Jake.
3: The most amazing news.
0: That is. That's made our weekend now, Jake. And I'm going to Metallica this weekend. That's even better news than that. So delighted. Thanks very much for sending that message.
3: I hope he does like, look, it's so hard.
0: Tear it off the wall, Jake. Yeah.
3: We want to be able to hear it from here.
0: Amazing. Coming up in a few minutes' time, a chance to win yourself a Toy Story 5 goodie bag.
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0: I feel like Sucker's an appropriate song to play because the sucker's on an octopus's tentacles, but then I guess somebody's probably going to tell me, actually, they don't suck. What they do is they have little micro organisms that... Anyway,
2: why are you slagging other people that would do that? Because that's what you would do.
0: I know, yeah, I would. Vanessa says, on a very early date with my now husband, we went to a French restaurant and showing off, I decided to order octopus. I nearly died when what came out of my plate looked like an actual octopus.
3: Oh, wow.
0: He obviously saw the shock in my face and swapped his dish for mine. I knew then it was love.
2: So we went for dinner, a group of us, and we were down in Cassis.
0: Oh, yes.
2: Out of France, you know. So there was about six of us. And two of the lads at the table decided, will we get some fish? No one can read the menu, like, you know what I mean? As I said,
0: you couldn't possibly use your phones and use Google Translate. Nobody can read the menu.
2: You don't want to give in. You just kind of want to be adventurous and all that. So they were like, what do you recommend? Said it to the waiter. And he was like, well, you know, pointing at this fish or whatever. And they're like, okay, yeah, we get that one. So the next thing, they come out and big presentation of a raw fish, a huge fish on a bed of like a plate with ice. And fish is lying. And they're like, okay, you're going to cook that one, so? They're like, yeah, we. So... like, all right, it was weird showing us that. And then they came back out with it cooked, all chopped and everything.
0: So they were showing you that it's from the full fish or whatever, yeah?
2: It was like 160 quid.
3: For the fish.
0: Surely you can read the menu prices.
2: I know, yeah. But then we were like, because usually you'd be saying, well, we just split it six ways. And we're like, I think we'll just get what we are.
0: We're
2: breaking it down.
3: God. I've just had the water.
0: I had chips. Chips and a cup of tea.
2: Fish fingers, I had.
0: Amazing. Right, lads, you want to win a lovely prize for a lovely movie? Toy Story 5 is coming out on Friday. There's early buzz screenings today, actually. Yeah, it's coming out tomorrow. It's Toy Story 5, lads. What can I tell you? Woody's back. Buzz is back. Jessie's back, and the rest of the gang as well. They come face to face with Lily Pad, who's a new toy, and they're all a bit worried about her.
4: Bonnie, there's a package for you.
5: Oh, thank you.
6: Hi there, I'm Lily Pad. Let's play.
7: Extinction, not again.
8: Bonnie, screen time's over now.
5: Okay.
9: I want to talk to you, device.
4: Please, call me Lily.
9: Me and the toys have been working all summer to try and get Bonnie to make friends.
4: Yeah.
9: But then you had to ruin
4: it.
9: You're not even listening to me.
4: I'm always listening. See?
6: Now look here. Me and the toys have been working all summer.
4: Now in Spanish.
9: What?
10: Yeah, I got dibs on behind the dresser.
0: Toy Story 5 is very good. Marie and Carl have seen it. They're lucky. Although, if I'm not mistaken, you guys didn't see the finished version. Because I don't think they played you the movie with Taylor Swift's song, I knew you in it. Because that was still a secret, even when they got to see it before the movie came out.
3: Yeah, but then that means that we saw a version that nobody else is going to see.
0: You're right.
2: Exactly.
0: We're all going to see an interview tomorrow on At Today FM and tomorrow on the show at 11 o'clock. Maria versus Cahill versus Tom versus Tim. Tom Hanks and Tim Allen. With Maria and Cahill.
3: I don't know that we were all against each other.
0: Well, from what I saw on the little clip that went up on Instagram yesterday, it looked pretty against. Tim Allen was not happy with him. And Tom Hanks was sitting back kind of going, ooh, Tim's going in on these guys. So I don't know what you
2: did. Going in on Maria. I was just sitting back. If you look at the video, I'm just sitting back.
0: Well, Maria was making a face back. He'd never come up against a Clondalkin woman before. That's for sure.
3: He's lucky he wasn't in the studio.
0: He's absolutely right. He's lucky he wasn't. Right, what I want to do, though, is give you a goodie bag, an exclusive Toy Story 5 goodie bag, if you can identify a Toy Story character based on this clip. Who's this?
11: I'm packing you an extra pair of shoes and your angry eyes, just in case. And if you get hungry, here's some cheese puffs and a key. I don't know what it's for, but you never know.
0: Who is that? If you have any idea, 087-4100-102. 087-4100-102. And you can win yourself a Toy Story 5 goodie bag. It's in cinemas tomorrow. Some early previews today. But unbelievable. It's going to be so, so good. I can't wait to see it. I'm going to bring the girls next week, I think. Right now, some Ella Langley, Choosing Texas on Today FM. Tell me who the Toy Story character is and win yourself the goodie bag on 087-4100-102. 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
0: Joanna Walker says, Dave, fish menus can be tricky. Sometimes it says 32 euro, but then they write that per kilo in tiny writing beside it.
2: I do think that might have been what happened there.
0: It sounds like it might have been. I'm sure your friends aren't that silly, but yeah.
2: Crazy.
0: Right. Who wants to get their hands on a Toy Story 5 goodie bag? The movie comes out tomorrow in all cinemas. Today there's some early buzz screenings if you want to go along. It's going to be unbelievable to see Toy Story 5. First one came out so many years back. Still the same people in the movie, of course. Tom Hanks and Tim Allen, voices of Woody and Buzz, will join us tomorrow for a chat. But joining us today, I don't think she's in Toy Story 5, but it's Lisa McAuliffe. Hi, Lisa.
3: Hi, how's it going?
0: Are you well?
3: I am great. How are you?
0: Good. How's Cork treating you?
3: Not too bad. It's very, very rainy today, though.
0: Yes, we've had Limerick, we've had Kerry, we've had Cork. There's definitely rain happening in the west of the country at the moment. What's the plan for Toy Story 5? Will you go and see it?
3: Absolutely. I've got a five-year-old who loves Toy Story. Oh, it was his birthday recently and he got all the little characters from his aunt.
0: So good.
3: And he got his school holidays yesterday, so he'll be definitely looking forward to seeing it.
0: Perfect age now, in fairness, to be going to see Toy Story 5. Well, the good news is, hopefully, if you can identify this Toy Story character, you can also add a Toy Story goodie bag to your collection. Who is this?
4: I'm packing you an extra pair of shoes and your angry eyes, just in case. And if you get hungry, here's some cheese puffs and a key. I don't know what it's for, but you never know.
0: You never know. Who's that?
3: That is Mrs. Potato Head.
0: It is Mrs. Potato Head. With a five-year-old, I'd say you're fluent in all things Toy Story. So there you go. You're getting your hands on a gorgeous, exclusive Toy Story 5 goodie bag, all right?
3: Oh, fab. Thanks so much.
0: You're so welcome. What's his name, Lisa?
3: Connor.
0: Connor. Well, tell Connor he's there beside you if he's on the school holidays. Tell him that we're all hoping he has a great time at Toy Story 5. We'll get the merch out to you soon, all right?
3: Oh, brilliant. Thanks so much, Dave.
0: See you, Lisa. Bye.
3: Bye.
0: There she goes. Happy out. We got one more to give away, or maybe we've one more or two more to give away tomorrow.
5: One more.
0: Okay, one more.
2: Tomorrow's Friday.
0: Yeah, I'm just checking. Just thought we had two. It's okay.
2: We're not going for the hoolock.
0: No, we're not. Okay, one more to give away tomorrow. Don't forget, we got the interview with Tom Hanks and Tim Allen as well tomorrow. So make sure you tune in for that at 11 o'clock. Coming up in a few minutes' time, Bad Jokes.
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1: Dave's Bad Jokes.
2: With Rice Krispie Squares. Serious faces off, cheeky grins on.
0: Right, time for bad jokes. I've got mandatory Maria here. She has to be here.
3: It is mandatory.
0: It is mandatory. Yeah. Contractually obliged, Cahill signed his life away when he joined here, and here he is also.
4: It is in my contract.
0: Vicky says, what do you call a hippie's wife? Mississippi. Mississippi.
3: I like that.
0: Nathan is 7 years old. He says, why was the pig covered in ink? Because he lived in a pen.
3: Yes.
4: Oh, really like that
3: was
4: one.
3: A great joke. It is a great joke.
0: Jimbo sent one in just a few minutes ago, actually.
5: Good morning, Dave.
0: How are you?
5: I'm just off the phone to my local waste management company.
0: Yeah.
5: I told the lady on the phone I want to skip outside my house. She said, that sounds like fun. Go ahead.
0: I want to skip outside my house. Brilliant. Mary says, what's God's name? Howard. Why is it Howard? Our Father, who art in heaven, Howard be thy name.
4: Yes, Mary.
0: I've got two IQ jokes back to back. This is good.
4: Okay.
0: Sarah says, my IQ test results came back. Thankfully, they're negative. And Jenny says, what do you call a monster with high IQ? Frank Einstein.
4: Hey,
0: Frank Einstein. The peasants will tell me, of course, that Frank Einstein was the creator, not my... Anyway, Trevor says, my mate swallowed his phone and it got stuck in his throat. What an idiot. I could wring his neck.
4: Come on.
0: Murphy Graham says, it's a bit philosophical, this one. He says, we thought it was our ability to love that makes us human.

0: Turns out it's the ability to select each image containing a traffic light.
1: They're the worst.
2: They are.
0: Or the bridges.
1: Or the buses.
0: Or the bus. Or the motorbikes.
1: Is that a bus?
0: Yeah. Is that a bit of a motorbike? Derek says, that's the 10th passenger who's called me a terrible bus driver. Honestly, I don't know where these people get off.
2: That's such a bad joke.
1: That's so good. It's proper dad joke.
0: Olivia's got the final one today. Olivia says, here's the problem I have with fruit, Dave. Sometimes an apple is nice. Sometimes it's not so nice. Sometimes blueberries are great. Sometimes they're gross. They're just inconsistent. Do you know what's consistent? Potato, cheese and onion and a bottle of rosé.
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0: Niall says, I was about to sit down and watch the World Cup at the pub when a fella said to me, I bet you can't name four guitar players. I said, George Harrison, Jimi Hendrix, Eric Clapton and Rory Geller.
2: Oh, God.
0: Very good. 087-4100-102, you want to get in touch today. Coming up in a few minutes' time, I'm excited to say we haven't given away our Teddy Swims tickets yet. Also joining us, an amazing singer, not Teddy Swims, Kate Nash is on the way.
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13: It's almost 11 o'clock. 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Light, crisp, and loved for generations. They're the original and best since 1851. Jacob's bakes it better.
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14: Paedophile Bill Keneally has died. It's 11 o'clock. I'm Jane McNamara. Convicted paedophile Bill Keneally has died in prison. The former basketball coach was serving a 19-year prison term for sexually abusing young boys in Waterford from the late 70s through to the 90s. The Irish Prison Service says a person in custody died at Midlands this morning. A report published last week by the Commission of Investigation found a number of failures by state agencies in their investigation of Mr. Keneally. The Garda response was described as a clear and serious dereliction of duty, even by the standards of the time. Survivor Jason Clancy says his death this morning has brought more closure.
15: The commission report came out last week or whatever, which gave us closure, and I suppose this just gives us extra closure now as well. It's like everything has come the full circle, you know. I don't feel anything really, you know. I'm not jumping up and down that he's dead. I'm not delighted. Equally, I'm not sad, you know. His life came to an end, and to be honest with you, I think, you know, May the devil have mercy on his soul.
14: Justice Minister Jim O'Callaghan says Bill Kenealy's life is dominated by his heinous crimes.
2: There's a tradition in Ireland that we don't speak ill of the dead, but I have to say it's hard to stick to that tradition in respect of the death of Bill Kenealy, and that's all I'll say in respect of that.
14: Gardaí are investigating a stabbing incident in Dublin city centre. A number of crime scenes have been sealed off around the Grafton Street area. It's understood at least one person was injured in the attack, which happened in the early hours of this morning. The mandatory three-day wait period for women seeking an abortion could be removed from the law by the end of this year. The measure passed a Dáil vote by 86 votes to 70. The Sinn Féin bill will now go before a committee who will scrutinise it. Obstetrician Aoife Mullally, who is the clinical lead for termination of pregnancy with HSE, says the three-day wait has never had medical approval.
7: The WHO feel that they're medically unnecessary and they do serve as a barrier for women. From the woman's point of view, they will no longer have to have two consultations.
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16: No, we just ask Johnny Lynch, a buffalo farmer from down the road. Why go to Italy when West Cork dairy rules? 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
20: Good morning, I'm Philip Egan. Ireland will find out their World Cup playoff opponents very shortly. The draw is just about to start in Switzerland, and Carlo Wardside will be seeded after their third place finish in their group in League A. Ireland will face a team from League C, which will be either Hungary, Greece, Romania, Belarus, Kosovo, Lithuania, Croatia, or Kazakhstan. The first leg will be away on the 7th of October, and the second leg will be at home a week later. The second round of group games start today at the World Cup. First up at 5, Czech Republic and South Africa, who both lost their first matches, meet in Atlanta in Group A. Then at 8, it's Switzerland against Bosnia-Herzegovina in Los Angeles in Group B. And in the same group at 11 tonight, co-host Canada face Qatar in Vancouver. Real Madrid have confirmed the signing of defender Ibrahima Konaté. The France internationals agreed a four-year deal after leaving Liverpool as a free agent. Meanwhile, Liverpool are set to sign Spain international winger Victor Muñoz from Osasuna after triggering his €40 million release clause. Back-to-back Masters champion Rory McIlroy will tee off just before 1 o'clock on day one of the US Open at Shinnecock Hills in New York. Porter Carrington and Graham McDowell both start at 20 past 12, and Shane Lowry tees off just before 7. And Leona Maguire and Lauren Walsh will tee off at lunchtime on day one of the Meijer LPGA Classic in Michigan, a tournament that Maguire won 3 years ago. To hear live commentary of the League of Ireland every Friday, download the Go Loud app now.
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14: Rain will become patchier through the afternoon, but some heavier outbreaks will develop again later in the evening. Highs today of 16 to 21 degrees.
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0: 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Recently, we got up close and personal with Westlife and brought you along for the ride. We're going to do the same with the brilliant Teddy Swims on Tuesday. If you'd like to be at the gig, the venue, the up close and personal, stay tuned. Coming up after Jessica in, the brilliant Kate Nash is in.

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0: Now, she bursts onto the scene, the music scene, with her huge hit Foundations, which we'll play in a minute. And her debut album, Made of Bricks. Kate Nash has spent nearly two decades just making bold, brilliant indie pop music. And next month, she'll be here, taking to the stage in Galway. She's playing the Heineken Big Top of Galway International Arts Festival, joining Sophie Alice Baxter on the 22nd of July. Somebody we can nearly claim as our own is Kate Nash. It's great to have her here in studio. Kate Nash, how are you?
2: I'm well, thanks.
3: It's
2: how are you?
3: Great to meet you. I've been a fan for a long time. I'm excited to meet you.
2: Thank you. Nice to meet you too.
0: I was just thinking back to when the last time I saw you was, did you Independence in like 2018 possibly? A big festival in Cork?
2: Yeah.
0: I think that was the last time I saw. And you played bass, which I've always thought is very cool. I'm a guitar player and a bass player, and
2: bass is cool.
0: It's so cool.
2: It's the coolest instrument.
0: I think it is the coolest
2: instrument.
0: Kind of is. Yeah.
2: I mean, maybe the banjo is up there as well. There's something about the banjo, and people play the banjo, I'm like, oh, cool.
0: Although somebody, who was it? Can you remember who told me the banjo joke? Anyway, it was somebody really famous in a movie interview told me a banjo joke. And the banjo joke was, what's wrong with a banjo with five strings? It has five strings too many. Shannon can remember.
4: Your man that plays Better Call Saul, Bob
2: Odenkirk. Oh, yeah.
0: Bob Odenkirk told me that joke, which I then told Steve Martin, famous banjo player.
2: Yep.
0: Steve thought it was about as funny as you did, which is not very funny, but I guess. So do you play the banjo or just love the banjo?
2: No, I'm a big fan of Lisa Kenny.
0: Okay, yes.
2: And she plays the harp, but the banjo. And when she gets that banjo up, I'm like, girl, play that banjo.
0: The bass is so cool though. Like,
2: The bass makes you feel cool when you play it.
0: So cool.
2: You and feel I do strong thing, and big because it's big and heavy
0: so
2: and you're like,
0: wumpy. Burr. Particularly on stage as well.
2: Yeah.
0: I do a thing where I have headphones and they plug in and I can hear the bass and obviously it's just quiet in the room.
2: Yeah.
0: But my wife says that like when I'm about 10 minutes into playing whatever song I'm playing, that she thinks I'm asleep because my breathing is so slow.
2: Really?
0: My eyes are closed and because I'm just trying not to disturb her while she's watching whatever she's watching. I'm just sitting on the corner, my eyes are closed and I'm practically asleep. It's so meditative.
2: Yeah, it gets me going. I'm like,
0: You want the rumble.
2: Okay.
0: Speaking of live, speaking of playing the bass, will you be doing that in Galway in the Arts Festival in July?
2: I might be.
0: You might.
2: I might be. Yeah, I'll be playing. I mean, I'll be playing some new music.
0: Okay.
2: Exciting. Which I'm very excited about. Obviously, Famine, which came out recently.
0: Sorry, can I just we talk about that for a second? Because it's a Sinead O'Connor song, which I'm sure most people will know. It's iconic, and it is spoken word rap, like incredible performance from Sinead. There's something really powerful about hearing it in an English accent. And no, genuinely, like, and I'll play a bit of it now for everyone to just get a listen to this, because I think this is incredible. This is Kate Nash's version of Famine.
5: Okay,

0: Like, it's such an incredible song. But your version, I think, it almost feels, I don't know, it feels like it's ringing truer more, if that's possible, because of the fact that, although you are very much Irish in lots of ways, which
1: I'm
0: we'll
1: so
0: discuss.
1: Nervous to say anything.
0: No, please don't. Say
1: like
0: everything.
1: Sinead is the
0: Lord. No, I know Sinead is the Lord. She is.
1: But it, you know what I think it is like at the moment, and the reason I covered the song is because obviously it's like, I felt it was very audacious to cover it. I was like, this has to be done with so much respect and thoughtfulness. And but it feels so relevant to today. But yeah, I think like, I felt like it was pretty audacious to cover Sinead's song, but in the spirit of Irish traditional music, like there's a lot of covering songs and sharing education. And I wanted to honor her words, like if there is ever going to be healing, there has to be remembering and grieving so that there can be forgiving. There has to be knowledge and understanding. And if you share that music and the more people that cover it, the more people that share the message, the more people that get the education. So it's like really props to her for like giving that to me so many people.
0: Yeah, that's such an eye-opening way of looking at it. And I think if you go back to traditional music for a second, I mean, often in the most oppressed times for us, the music was a way of transferring language and stories and history and education because we weren't allowed to do it in a more formal manner.
1: Yeah, yeah.
0: You know, so the music played such a role. And it's really interesting that you will find in yourself now that the easiest, the most powerful way to get your opinions across is through your art, you know, which could be flippant and could be not. You could just be writing pop songs, that could all be fine. But you choose then to find a channel for trying to understand yourself and where you've come from, and then put that into music and let that music let the song bring the education to the people who will listen to it.
1: And I think, you know, where I'm at in my life, I've had so many experiences now over the past 20 years of my career, and I'm able to approach songwriting from a different place, which at first I thought was less personal, because I was like, you know, I've written for characters, I've written on a musical, I've played characters, I've done all this other stuff. I've had the albums where I feel like, if I don't record this, I'm gonna die.
0: Okay, right.
1: Like I've had those outbursts.
0: The burning.
1: Yeah, and now it's not that. And this record that I'm working on at the moment has taken 10 years to make. So I've had to have a lot of patience to get here. Sometimes I didn't want to have patience. Sometimes I was very frustrated.
0: Tell me about that. Why is this particular one? Is it just because you know it's not finished?
1: It's because it was because of the fairies.
0: Right.
1: Because they were like, you're not ready to make it. Okay. And I wasn't.
0: Right.
1: I wasn't. So at times in the past, I was like, I'm so annoyed, I can't finish this. Like all these different circumstances meant I couldn't get to it.
0: Right.
1: And then it just started to happen. And I was like, and now I have the right brain and history to approach this. And so, like I say, at first I thought it was less personal because I wanted it to be political. I wanted to talk about what's happening in the world today. I wanted to talk about what's happening for me, for women. Like, but then also I'm writing about my family and my history and where I'm from. And so it actually became one of the most personal records.
0: So you aimed macro and got completely micro.
1: Yeah, it's amazing. And it means so much to me. And it's just changed my whole approach to music, to be honest.
0: Wow.
1: But reconnecting with that root of my first instrument was the tin whistle. You know, I was thrown in with a bunch of all the Irish kids in St. John Fisher Catholic School in North Harrow.
0: Okay.
1: Mrs. Curran took us all and was like, you're going to learn the tin whistle. And bless my parents for putting up with us practicing.
0: It is the worst instrument in the world to be practicing in the house. My kids still do it. That and the recorder, those two, is like, oh God, please play the piano.
1: And like something so natural about coming back to that, I found like these melodies were really easy to come to, like working within this musical sort of framework felt really like being at home because I grew up on all this music.
0: Yeah, of course.
1: But I never like took it in, but it's in me.
0: Yeah.
1: And it's in my history, it's in my family, it's in my story, and it just feels amazing to connect with that. It's like a real like feeling
0: it rings
1: and like
0: it's
1: vibrating. Which is Irish music, like the culture like of sitting in a pub and music being there and people being in flow state, but it just being like your granddad or your uncle or an 8-year-old in a puffer jacket on the accordion, who's the best accordion player you've ever seen in your life, who's just like, oh, I want to go home. But this incredible like connection that you get from playing music, which I know from my career, and I'm like, oh my God, so many more sort of everyday people get to have that here because music is so everywhere and it's like embedded in just the fabric of society in a way that we don't have that in England. And it's just such a gift.
0: We maybe take for granted sometimes as well, but we are really fortunate to have that.
1: It's high vibrational stuff and it's actually healing. It's
0: love
1: healing.
0: Will you stick around for a few more minutes? Is that okay?
1: I will.
0: Brilliant. Kate Nash with Dave Moore on Today FM. It seems only fair we should play the song that launched Kate Nash. This is Foundations on Today FM.

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1: Dave Moore on Today FM.
0: I've got Kate Nash here. We're talking everything, talking about Irish music, the connection that Kate has with family being Irish. Speaking of all of that, you coming to Ireland, does it feel like coming home sometimes? You know, does it feel like, as you talk about these vibrations, that when you touch down here, this is the soil that it does, makes you feel that way?
2: It does now. I've been here a lot over the past few years, especially.
0: Yeah.
2: I mean, I grew up coming here on summer holidays and I was stuck in the back of a car, being driven around, getting car sick and then like playing in the fields with my cousins. But I really remember this feeling of feeling like I need almost like a pilgrimage to go as an adult and drive myself.
0: Okay.
2: I want to be in the driver's
0: seat.
2: I want to decide where we're going to go.
0: And you done that?
2: Yeah, I've done it a lot.
0: Okay,
2: and I travelled around like the Wild Atlantic Way and the West Coast. My mom, you know, my granny and granddad were from Athenry, Galway, Liscinkyle area. And so I've done a lot of travelling about, and I drive over to Spittal quite a lot because I ended up recording in Charlie Lennon's studio, Coen Studios.
0: Wow.
2: And that feels like home to me there. And I'm like, I can kind of see myself ending up there at some point.
0: Just about to say, is there a time that you might have a little cottage in the West?
2: I would love that. I would absolutely love that. Because it's like, there's just a real rooted feeling. And and I've got so much community now here, you know, and I have reconnected, and I've got my own community now. I've got my family history, but now I've got my own people.
0: Yeah.
2: And that's really important, I think, to find your own people, isn't it? Not that my family aren't my own people.
0: No, but... On
2: especially
0: your terms.
2: Within music and like finding people to connect with in terms of what I do. And I wish my granny was here to see and hear this. She never got to see me live.
0: Really?
2: But she was the proudest. I mean, even of just me and my sisters at school, she was so proud of us. She was so proud. She would be... I've thought about it when I was in like, you know, Parliament in December and I sat in on the Good Friday Agreement Committee.
0: Yeah.
2: And I was like, what would my grandparents think of this?
0: Think of you sitting there, yeah.
2: I mean, it's amazing, you know.
0: It is amazing. Your show will be amazing in the Galway International Arts Festival. So you're the Heineken Big Top on the 22nd of July.
2: Yeah.
0: High summer in Ireland, so guaranteed rain in Galway.
2: Yeah, exactly.
0: You know it. It's going to be beautiful. But you're here now. Are you able to give us any insights as to what's going on now? Because you're not just here to talk to me. There's lots going on with Kate Nash at the moment in Ireland. Can you give me something?
2: There's lots going on.
0: Come on. Give us a little bit.
2: Well, I might be shooting some videos for something.
0: Okay, for something.
2: Yeah, for some music.
0: Which we might see soon.
2: Might see it soon. Soon.
0: I like your secrecy here.
2: Maybe when I come back for some stuff over the summer, we'll have another chat.
0: Okay, that sounds exciting. I would like that.
2: Yeah.
0: Well, listen, Kate Nash, we look forward to seeing you in the Galway International Arts Festival, 22nd of July. Thanks so much for taking the time for coming in and having a chat.
2: Thank you for having me.
0: Cheers.
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0: Is it just me or is anybody else hearing the massive George Clinton Parliament P-Funk influence on that Harry Styles song?
2: Who? Okay. Who are you talking about?
0: So George Clinton is the godfather of funk, he's called, right? He was in a band called Parliament, and they are so influential in particularly West Coast hip-hop because all of his songs would have been sampled by DJs. Like, for example, there's a song called Atomic Dog, right?
3: Yeah.
0: So think back to Harry's song just a second ago, right?
2: Yeah.

0: that was Atomic Dog. I was saying. Anyway, I'm hearing all of that in Dance No More by Harry Styles. I think it's really, really influenced by Parliament, P-Funk.
1: You think he's listening to a bit of that?
0: I'd say he and his producers are aware of all of the styles of music. Because think about the stuff he's channeled in his music. He's had stuff that sounds like Fleetwood Mac. He's had stuff that sounds like disco. You know, I think he's looking back in music and going, what's not really been brought to this new audience? Now I think they're going to try and bring some P-Funk. And do you remember, was it Nate Dogg? Ride With Me or something? No, that was Nelly. Nate Dogg was Let Me Ride. Let Me Ride. And then in the other song that Nate Dogg was in with Warren G, Regulate.
1: Yeah.
0: Regulate. He's at one point, he says, P-Funk, the whole new era. And that was the era of hip hop that was using Parliament in their music so much. You know what I mean?
1: Okay.
0: So there's all the stuff for you, lads. I got the knowledge. Even if I'm a bit slow in remembering the names of the songs and stuff.
1: It's there somewhere.
0: Great to have Kate Nash in the studio as well, chatting to her. I was talking about playing the bass, and Tony says, slapping the bass, lol. Yeah, I do slap the bass in front of my wife sometimes, and she's just looking at me going, you're such an idiot. But I'm like, bang, bang, bang, bang, bang, bang. She's like, no, stop. No, stop, just leave me alone. Would you like a song on the radio? I bet you would. Here it is. It's Today FM. Not telling you what it is, though.

0: Teddy Swims on the door. It's Today FM. Oh yeah, Teddy Swims.
1: I'm Teddy Swims.
2: Dave Moore. Up close and personal with Teddy Swims.
0: Teddy's a lovely man. He's agreed to let me and you get up close and personal with him on Tuesday. We're going to go to an undisclosed secret location in Dublin in the morning time during this radio show and hang out with Teddy Swims, and he will sing songs. That's the most important thing. So wherever you are in the country, you'll be able to hear all the chats, you'll be able to hear all the songs. But if you want to be the person that's allowed to sit in the tiny room with Teddy Swims, then you got to pay attention. Every time we play a Teddy Swims song, text Teddy your name and details and why you should be going along to spend time with Teddy Swims. Morris has done just that. Hello, Morris.
3: How are you doing, Dave?
0: I'm doing very well. Where are you right now, sir?
3: I am up in the Curragh, County Kildare.
0: Very nice. Now, you win this for yourself or for someone else?
3: For someone else.
0: Go on, who is it?
3: It's my best mate, Leisha O'Callaghan. She should be listening there.
0: How are you, Leisha? I hope she is listening. And why are you winning for her? Is she a big Teddy fan?
3: Massive Teddy Swims fan, yeah. She's been to most of his gigs, right back from the Academy.
0: Oh, I missed the Academy one. The Olympia was where I went to the Olympia, the Three Arena, but I missed the Academy. Wow, she's diehard.
3: Yeah, exactly, yeah. She got me involved with them as well. I went to Three Arena there last year. So
0: good, wasn't it?
3: Yeah.
0: Well, are you bringing her?
3: I would love to.
0: Well, here you go. You've got tickets. Go along and see Teddy Swims up close and personal.
3: Love it.
0: We'll see you and Leisha on Tuesday morning. We'll give you all the details. Fear not. And yeah, congratulations. You can tell her now that you can give her a buzz. Tell her you're bringing her along.
3: I will indeed. Gentlemen, thank you.
0: All right, Morris. Nice one. See you Tuesday.
3: Take care. See you.
0: Bye. Simple as that. Up close and personal. A second winner is Stephanie Kearns in Tala, who says, myself and my three-year-old are big fans. He knows all the words to Lose Control. It'd be amazing to get a video for him. He loves Teddy's music. Well, you're going as well. Teddy Swims fans all over the shop. We'll have more tickets to give away. Don't forget, as soon as you hear Teddy Swims, text Teddy your name and details and why you should go along to 087-4100-102.
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1: I'm Teddy Swims.
2: Dave Moore. Up close and personal with Teddy Swims.
0: When I say there are Teddy Swims super fans around the place, there are lots of them. Connor Murphy's one. Connor, good morning.
3: Hey, Dave, how are you?
0: I'm doing very well. How are you doing, my friend?
3: I'm good. Just there for the lunchtime stroll, you know yourself.
0: I hear you, absolutely. Well, come here. I want to talk to you about something very important, which is Mr. Okay. Teddy Swims. How many times have you seen Teddy Swims?
3: I think we'll be on to the eighth time now, and then we have two times next week. Well, Belfast questionable because there's a few things happening up there.
0: Right, yeah.
3: Dublin, definitely. And then looking at Boston and New York in October as well.
0: Okay, so now when we talk about fans of artists, I mean, Teddy is like, if he's not your number one, you must be super dedicated to someone else, but he's got to be close to your number one.
3: Yeah, no, he's the number one. If I look at my Spotify top songs of 2025, I think there's only two other songs in the whole playlist that aren't his.
0: That is amazing. And like, he's not been around that long. When did you first uncover him as an artist?
3: So I'd say late 2022, I started noticing some of the YouTube covers.
0: I was the same, yeah.
3: And then early 2023, I really got into it before Lose Control came out. And, or was that 2024?
0: Yeah.
3: I think I but right before Lose Control came out, I think he played a gig in the Academy and I just missed it. And I was raging, but that was just the start of it then. Like, okay. I was absolutely hooked on everything he was doing. And it's the rasp in the voice that gets it, you know?
0: Oh, he's phenomenal. And then, of course, on top of all of that, he's a really, really nice guy. I mean, that always helps as well. You would know this, because have you met him before?
3: Yeah, I briefly met him. I met him on a meet and greet in HMV 2 years ago.
0: This was possibly the Three Olympia time, was it?
3: No, it was at both of them shows, Front of Barrier, but the Three Arena shows.
0: Yes. Okay, so he did a meet and greet in HMV. You met him. But he left a lasting impression on you, and I mean that like both metaphorically and literally, because what happened?
3: So, yeah, I had noticed that a lot of his biggest fans asked him to do this gesture of drawing a Teddy tattoo, but I know all of his band, Freak Freely, also have it all tattooed on them.
0: Okay, so he draws something with a Sharpie or whatever, and then people get that tattooed on them.
3: Yeah, so I went and did the same afterwards, and he had said that he had noticed me from a few nights previous.
0: No,
3: I traveled to the Zurich show from when he played the Olympia two nights in a row, and then obviously I was going to be at the two shows in the Tree as well.
0: So he drew a Teddy on your arm, which you

0: And immediately had tattooed.
1: Yeah, an hour later, and he signed it and inscribed it with "I love you" or "I heart you" as well. So. Oh,
0: amazing. Yeah. So listen, you're going to go to Malahide Castle on Tuesday and see him, right?
1: I am, yeah.
0: Well, guess what? I'm going to give you tickets to come along and get up close and personal with Teddy Swims and also on Today FM on Tuesday morning. You'll be at a secret location inside here in Dublin City. I think that story, that tattoo alone deserves a chance to hopefully get to have a little bit more of a conversation with Teddy. We don't know how long we'll have with him, but listen, you'll definitely see him. He'll sing in a room of very few people in a very intimate setting, and you'll be coming along with us.
1: Okay, that's amazing. Thank you so much.
0: You're so welcome, Connor. Congratulations. Listen, it's going to be an amazing morning and an amazing evening as well. Double Teddy Swims, a Teddy Swims sandwich of a day you'll have. So we'll see you on Tuesday morning.
1: Cheers. Thank you.
0: All right, nice one, Connor. See you later.
1: Bye-bye.
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0: Lots of lovely texts in on 087-4100-102. T says, that guy Connor getting to meet Teddy Swims at a secret location is just giving me goosebumps, Dave. I love it when super lovely fans get to meet those super lovely artists they so admire. It's so heartwarming. It is. And look, I'm in a really, really privileged position now in my job where I get to meet lots of famous people and have conversations with them, whatever. But before I worked here at all, one of the best, like, meeting the people that you love interactions I ever had was busking on Grafton Street when I was 18. And there was lots of buskers all the way down Grafton Street in different positions, and you'd play different types of music. So there'd be Glenn Hansard, he'd be down outside McDonald's, outside Weir's, and he'd be playing his kind of Irish stuff and REM, that kind of stuff. Then in the middle, you might have an upside down guitar player guy who was unbelievable, who'd be, do kind of Jimi Hendrix stuff. And then myself and my mates would do grunge. So we'd play Soundgarden, Alice in Chains, and Pearl Jam, whatever.
2: Did you draw a crowd?
0: We did draw a crowd. Made a lot of money that summer. After my leaving cert. But one day, Neil Young was playing in Slane in the middle of the summer, and Pearl Jam were supporting. Mm. And we were playing along this kind of B-side Pearl Jam song called State of Love and Trust. It's not really well known, but we were just playing it because we love it and whatever. And then these two guys came over and sat down, started along with some other people, like, we were already sitting down and they were giving us money and whatever. It was the bass player and the drummer from Pearl Jam. And they were with Cameron Crowe, the director, who was making like an 8mm like silent film about Pearl Jam touring the world. And then it started raining. We hung out in the laneway down the side of Grafton Street. Then they were like, do you want to come back to the hotel? We hung out with the lads in the hotel. Then they gave us tickets to go to see the show. And I had like an Access All Areas Wayne's World pass. And I was walking around Slane going, like, we're not worthy. And I'm in Neil Young's dressing room and hanging out. Like, it was insane. But these artists, they can be so sound. And Teddy Swims sounds like he's one of those guys. But we'll bring you up close and personal to Teddy Swims on Tuesday. Make sure you stay tuned. There'll be another chance tomorrow to win tickets to get this close to Teddy Swims in a secret location in Dublin on Tuesday. Right, Louise is on the way in a few minutes time. She'll tell you how you can win an absolutely enormous amount of money in Today FM Summer Cash Machine. Plus, she will kick her show off with one of the most summery tunes you've heard.
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16: An alleged stabbing in Dublin. It's 12 o'clock. I'm Jane McNamara. A woman has been injured in an alleged stabbing incident in Dublin city centre. It happened in the early hours of this morning. Today FM's Emma Tyrrell reports.
17: Gardaí and emergency services say they responded to this incident on Exchequer Street shortly after 4:30 this morning. A woman in her 50s was injured during an alleged assault, which also spilled onto Grafton Street. The doorway of a shop, which had a large blood stain on the ground, was taped off. The woman was taken to St James's Hospital, but her injuries are not believed to be life-threatening. Gardaí say investigations are ongoing.
16: Bill Keneally has died in the Midlands prison. The convicted paedophile was serving a sentence of almost 19 years for sexually abusing young boys in Waterford from the late 70s through to the 90s. It comes after a report published last week by the Commission of Investigation found Gardaí failed to conduct a proper investigation into Mr. Keneally's crimes. The report also criticised a number of other state agencies. Reacting to the news of Bill Keneally's death, survivor Jason Clancy says he and his family are looking forward to the future.
18: We went out for a family meal last night, you know, it was the first time, you know, that we could just all take a deep breath and say, you know, this is over now. And it was lovely, you know, but, you know, I always said that Keneally cloud was always in our house, you know, for the last 13 years, but it's gone now. It's definitely gone now, you know, and we're so looking forward as a family to the future, you know.
16: One in five people would run out of money within a month if their income stopped. Research from Royal London Ireland shows a quarter don't think they could last 3 months without their salary. These people in Dublin told us how they would fare.
19: Just have to survive it and struggle through life day by day and just pray to God that a bonus has come to me or something. Pray for a miracle.
20: Not long at all, a couple of months, I'd say. 2 weeks at the most.
16: The gender pay gap portal is now open to the public. People can check the reported pay information for companies with over 50 employees. This year, it was made mandatory for employers to submit their pay gap reports to the portal. Today FM News, more in an hour.
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16: Rain will become patchier through the afternoon, but some heavier outbreaks will develop again later in the evening. Highs today of 16 to 21 degrees.
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22: Well, the Summer Cash Machine is here and she is bigger than ever before. 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Are you in? 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
22: Let's do it for a Thursday lunchtime. You're on Today FM. I tell you, there's things popping off here. I don't know what. I'm holding in the urge to burp, lads, because I've drank kombucha. What's that all about? TMI of a Thursday lunchtime. Here's Will

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1: Tate McRae, Just Keep Watching on Today FM. It is the music you love at lunch. Now, I'm glad it's lunchtime because I feel there's a slight little grey area and a bit of a period of time in the day when you can get away with talking about something like burping, right? Because look, let's face it, who among us, right? We've all been that soldier. I came into work this morning to a really lovely package on my desk from the local Enterprise Ireland office, and it was full up, right? It was a little tote bag full of all these lovely local enterprises and little food and drink from Irish companies, okay? So myself and Hebe, who works in the show, cracked into a few of them as we were prepping the show in studio today, right? We didn't obviously plan to talk about this, but anyway, here's where we've landed. One of the products in the bag was a ginger and lemongrass organic kombucha. Now, even that sounds too fancy for me to have picked up in a shop. But for anyone who's a regular kombucha drinker, you might just weigh in on this here and talk to us about these live cultures, okay? So there's live bacteria, isn't there, in kombucha? That's what makes it so good for your gut, I think. It says the ingredients are sparkling water, green and black tea, kombucha cultures, I'd imagine that's where the live bacteria is, sugar, ginger juice, ginger flavouring, lemongrass flavouring, and then a very long word I can't pronounce, but I'll give it a go. Lactobacillus rhamnosus. So that's, maybe that's what's making me burp. Anyway, I've never in my life, and I love a can of a fizzy drink, experienced burps like it. Sorry for the too much info there, but I'm just curious to know, for anyone who regularly drinks kombucha, is this normal? And how do I make it stop? I think I'd nearly rather hiccups, you know? Because then what do a handstand or something, drink a bit of water upside down, say pineapple three times and turn around. All of these things we convince ourselves work. But anyway, fair play to Sisu, the company that makes this. Absolutely delicious. But maybe it's a me problem. Do you know what? Maybe I just drank it too fast because I was enjoying it too much. That could be it too. And these little live bacteria are having a ball somewhere down my digestive tract. So if they come up mid-show, apologies in advance. Maroon 5, Christina Aguilera on the way. Florence Rhoda is in there too, hanging out to dry. And no, I am aware that I've totally overshared on the radio. You don't need to get in touch, by the way, with burp stories or anything. It's not that kind of show. Because I do want you to get in touch shortly about potential riders you'd have if you were rich and famous. I've got a gas clip to share with you next.

0: Maroon 5, Christina Aguilera, Moves Like Jagger on Today FM. Do you know, I love when a show goes in this direction and you've great plans to talk about something, but then something else happens. And this is what I love about you, the listeners of this lunchtime show. Thank you all for being so sound and actually indulging me when I'm talking about this. But honestly, it's a predicament I've never faced in all my years of doing radio, being fearful of burping on air. I'm not like that windy a person. And I feel genuinely I'd be able to suppress a burp, but having drunk kombucha moments before going on air, honestly, it's a very burp provoking drink, and any kombucha drinkers will know that. And I'm not trying to be disgusting. I'm literally just like sharing it as it is, because what a hilarious like, what other jobs, you know, would you be worried about burp? I suppose there's a lot, like, you don't want to be the burping guard either, do you? Or like, there's never an idea. Like, is there an ideal time for a burp? I don't know. Greg?
1: Hi, Louise.
0: Hi.
1: Greg, on Shunair, Dengani Kushan, so.
0: And Avap?
1: Just a bit of advice there on the burping.
0: Please.
1: Just keep burping. Enjoy it. Who doesn't get a laugh from a healthy, good old burp? Slán,
0: the people of Ireland, like, I don't know about coming on air and burping down the mic, like, it wouldn't be a bit of me. But, no, I'm all right now. I think it's more under control, but I am laughing at the fact, like, organic kombucha that's full of live cultures probably isn't a good, like, do you know that you'd have a pre-match meal as a sports person? Probably not a pre-radio drink, you know? Brona.
2: Hi, Louise.
0: Hey.
2: My son brought it home. It's tart cherry, it's called. And we tried it in the house. As you can see from the photo, I still have it in the house because no one could drink it. Not nice. Not good.
0: Well, you see now, not all kombuchas, I'd say, Broda, were created equally, because this, I have to say, is absolutely delicious. Like, you'd fire through a can of this and happily enjoy it. Ginger, lemongrass, divine, whatever is in it. I'm really enjoying the taste of it, but I'm just saying this must be a side effect. Somebody else is saying, Louise, you must be careful drinking kombucha. Anything fermented isn't meant to be drank all of the time, and it's better in the winter time. Well, I mean, this is a first. I definitely don't drink this too regularly, but anyway. Graham is in Waterford. He said, I tried kombucha last week in a Japanese restaurant in Madrid. It's kind of weird but nice. Totally agree. In fact, I don't think it's weird at all. I think it's very nice and delicious and full of benefits. Apparently, like, someone is going to be better at explaining this now that has some skin in the kombucha game, but like, gut health, digestion, antioxidants, apparently it's all of those things. So there you go. Anyway, that isn't what I intended on talking about. I wanted to play you a clip of Marcus Mumford, right? Who, as you'll know, listeners of the show, that I am obsessed with Marcus Mumford and everything that he does. He's extremely posh. We know this already. But speaking on a podcast recently, he was talking about what he insists on having in his rider. So like whatever he has backstage before he goes, when he goes on tour or before he goes on stage at a gig. And I wanted to share this with you.
3: Is there anything that you do love to have?
4: I've basically taken most things off.
3: Right.
4: Because like having chocolate and crisps in the dressing room every night, which is what you did as a baby band, because it was the easiest things to have access to. I now have like asked if we can't, if we can avoid having those things
3: amazing
4: in the room. So now there's a Nutribullet.
3: we've become those guys, you know.
0: See, I fear Marcus Mumford is only like one step removed from kombucha. What's he Nutribulleting backstage in the rider? They're in their healthy ear, aren't they? I have to laugh as well, because I was also listening to the Two Johnnies podcast where they were talking about their recent big show, Pints in a Field, and Tiny Tempa was over to perform, and they were speaking about Tiny Tempa's rider, right? And what do you reckon? Actually, let me put this to you, and then I'll come back and tell you. What do you reckon Mr. Tempa had requested to have as part of his rider? And it's not kombucha.
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17: 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It has to be Heinz. Playing the music.

0: Jessie J, Ariana Grande, that is Bang Bang on Today FM, the music you love at lunch. All right, Paula, you've come in with some great little intel for me now all together.
1: Hi, Louise.
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1: Your co-worker, Dave Moore, once burped years ago live on air in the process of talking.
0: This is great to know. So Dave Moore has already been that soldier. That's fine. Look, I'm going to try my best not to, but if you do, I promise I'll give you fair warning. And look, I've told you now well in advance. We're nearly half an hour talking about this. But anyway, Pro Kombucha, that is the overarching theme here. It is delicious. Up Sisu, great Irish company. And we'll be purchasing and we'll be re-drinking. Just maybe not before the radio show. Okay, so I'd ask you to think about what Tiny Temper requested on his rider when he came to perform in Dublin last week. He was on stage with the Two Johnnies as part of their Pints in a Field bonanza, I think you can only call it. And the lads were laughing on their podcast saying that Tiny Temper, by the way, some guesses included Flavin's porridge. No. Someone else was saying Tiny Tempura. Did he ask for everything to be fried? Very good, but also no. What he did request was apparently bottles of coconut water and sandalwood scented candles. Isn't that kind of bougie? Like, I admire someone. I have to say, I really do have a lot of admiration for someone who, you know, has a signature scent. You know what I love in someone? If they smell like they're going somewhere glamorous, or like you pick up a scent, a beautiful perfume, and you're like, oh, that's so-and-so's perfume. It reminds me of them. There you go. Now you know that Tiny Tempa is a sandalwood man and likes a candle lit. Like, who'd have thought it as he's on stage banging out the tunes? He's backstage enjoying a scented candle moment. Love that for him. Other wild and wacky riders include Madonna, right? Apparently requiring an entirely new toilet seat to be installed in every single venue she plays. Is that hilarious? A brand new toilet seat. I mean, maybe she's a bit of a germaphobe. Rihanna, apparently, says that every dressing room that she goes into must have a plush animal print rug. And she specifically requests either cheetah or leopard print. And it also must be clean enough, by all accounts, for her to walk barefoot on. There you go. Can you imagine the people with those rugs, flat out with the heli? What is it, Henry Hoover? I'm making sure that it's up to scratch. Lady Gaga, I don't know if I can say on air, but she requires mannequins to be in her dressing room. But she likes the mannequins to have body hair, and specifically pink. Of course, like Lady Gaga, that is so extra, isn't it? Apparently, she also requires an extra long straws and a very specific list of organic teas. Do you know what? Gaga's definitely on the kombucha, isn't she? If you were in the position to be having a rider, what would you put on it just because you could? Like, because, come on, Gaga's putting on those mannequins with pink body hair just because she can, isn't she? I could have, like, the old school pick and mix selection.

Olivia Dean, Rain Man on Today FM. Olivia Dean, who is playing in Dublin this weekend, lads. It's going to be an incredible two nights, and I'm not raging actually. My friend is getting married, so I'm going to be in Kerry for the weekend and not in Dublin to see Olivia Dean, unfortunately. I had two opportunities to go along on Saturday and on Sunday, but I won't make either night, so I'm envious of anyone that's going to be at the gigs, and I expect a full report on Monday from you to know just how stunning and vibey and gorgeous she was. We're speaking of riders that artists have backstage before they go to play big gigs or whatever it is, and this inspired, by the way, by Marcus Mumford leaving behind him the day of the sweet treats and fizzy drinks and alcohol, and now being in his Nutribullet era, and Tiny Tempa randomly being into like sandalwood candles. Like, I kind of like the more random the rider, to be honest, and the fact that, like, I'd imagine you reach a certain level of fame where you can kind of just get away with asking for nonsense because you can. I'm not saying that it's the right thing to do, but like, it is a bit gas when you see what people do ask for. Like, I remember reading somewhere sometime that Elton John always requests that there is professional like glass polisher there, so that, like, and I don't mean like glasses that you drink out of. I mean, obviously he's got an incredible selection of eyeglasses, so that there's someone officially there to like shine his specs. There's something really high end about that, isn't there? Like, imagine being the person that's brought in to polish Elton John's eyewear. It's certainly niche enough to have on your CV. But I asked you what you'd have on your rider. We're going to get around to some of them in just a few, but keep them coming in on 087-4100-102. I like to play this game. Like, just imagine you were in a position of being able to put a lot of bougie and ridiculous things on a rider. What would be on yours? Honestly, I think I get a lot of joy out of like a full pick and mix stand. But like, I'd be particular on the sweets I'd have inside. I'd want loads of those powdery teeth. You know, those like kind of powdery, are they like marshmallowy teeth? I like the milk bottles. I'd want red licorice and the white mice. Just them. What would it be for you? 087-4100-102. I'm going to play you some new music from Kingfisher now. And actually, as I hit play on this, I'm thinking of what the Kingfisher lads would have backstage. Definitely like Hurley's and Brennan's Bread and Kerrygold Butter and Tato Cheese and Onion. And they just have a few Tato sandwiches and a cup of tea. Puck around. Talk about killer, and then get up on stage. We're mad about the lads. And they've announced loads of new gigs for 27, actually. I'll tell you about those after this. The sun will never settle on Today FM.

Hollinger Fod, Kingfisher, The Sun Will Never Settle on Today FM. I have to say, it's such a doughty love song, isn't it? Kingfisher also have announced details of even bigger things to come in 2027. They've been flat out already this year, and they're going

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0: You choose. Beautiful day on Today FM. It is the music you love. All right. We're talking about riders. What kind of things that famous people apparently put on their riders and why it's so ridiculous some of the time. I feel like the more famous you are, the more you can get away with something absolutely daft being on your rider. I mentioned earlier that Lady Gaga, by all accounts, requests that her dressing room is full of mannequins with pink body hair. Like, do with that information what you will, but it's very Gaga-esque, isn't it? Tiny tenpenny sandalwood candles, Rihanna and her cheetah rugs. I kind of think that's a bit like plush, isn't it? I like the way that she likes to walk around barefoot and insists that it's on a bougie rug as well. I mean, isn't there, I do believe as well, there's something about Florence and the Machine and lamps, which I really do get, actually. I empathise with anyone who likes certain lighting, and I would say if you're spending time in a dressing room, like before going out on stage to big spotlights, you probably like nice mood lighting or something to get you going. So I don't think that one's too like OTT a request, is it? I'd ask you what you'd have in your rider though if you were famous, and just because you could ask something daft, what would it be? Philly, for you.
1: Hi Louise, if I was that famous that I could have a rider, I would have Great Red Lemonade, loads of chomps, and Bosco's box filled with ham sandwiches and King crisps.
0: Oh, King crisps are so underrated. Chomps, what an elite choice. Totally. Do you know what now? You're making me think of chomps. I haven't had a chomp in way too long. What a great little bar of chocolate. Francis, what would it be for you?
2: Hello, hello, hello.
0: Oh, hello.
2: What would I have as a rider?
0: Go on.
2: I'd have a bowl of purely black fruit gums.
0: Really?
2: And probably a Coke to wash them down. That'll be that simple now, without being too extravagant.
0: I've never heard of anyone liking the black fruit gums. What's that about? I understand the red Starburst and I understand the red Skittle and the orange Smartie. But the black fruit gum. Sorry, the orange Smartie

0: Journey. That is called Dracula. You're on Today FM. All right, don't go anywhere. We're back just after one. Ed Sheeran is on the way. Teddy Swims, Somber, all in there. And your chance to win a family pass plus camping at Kaleidoscope.
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0: Jury in Jeffrey Donaldson trial expected to begin deliberations shortly. It's 1 o'clock. I'm Laura Donnelly. The judge in the trial of Jeffrey Donaldson has completed his charge to the jury and is expected to send them out to begin deliberations in the next hour. The seven men and five women were sent to lunch following the completion of the judge's charge just after midday. Jeffrey Donaldson denies 18 charges of historic abuse against two alleged victims, while his wife, Eleanor Donaldson, has pleaded not guilty to five charges of aiding and abetting and faces a trial of the facts. A woman has been injured in an alleged assault in Dublin city centre in the early hours of this morning. Today FM's Emma Tyrrell has more.
13: Gardaí and emergency services say they responded to this incident on Exchequer Street shortly after 4:30 this morning. A woman in her 50s was injured during an alleged assault which also spilled onto Grafton Street. The doorway of a shop which had a large bloodstain on the ground was taped off. The woman was taken to St James's Hospital, but her injuries are not believed to be life-threatening. Gardaí say investigations are ongoing.
0: Convicted paedophile Bill Keneally has died in the Midlands prison. He was serving a sentence of almost 19 years for sexually abusing young boys in Waterford from the late 70s to the 90s. A report published last week by the Commission of Investigation found Gardaí failed to conduct a proper investigation into Mr. Keneally's crimes. The report also criticised a number of other state agencies. The Taoiseach says his party members were not pressured to vote a particular way on the abortion bill last night. The Sinn Féin proposal to abolish the three-day waiting period for abortion services passed 86 votes to 70 following a conscience vote for government members. Simon Harris says there's a strong case for more opportunities for TDs to be able to give their views on sensitive issues outside of the whip system.
14: These are difficult, sensitive issues, and it was my expressed wish that the members of my parliamentary party would vote in the way that they wished to on this issue.
0: And Sabrina Carpenter has been granted a permanent restraining order against a man who showed up at her home. TMZ reports William Applegate has been ordered to stay away from the singer, her sister and her sister's boyfriend for the next 5 years. He claimed Sabrina's Coachella performances were made for and directed at him. Today FM News, more in an hour.
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16: Good afternoon, I'm Philip Egan. Ireland will play Kazakhstan in the first round of the World Cup playoffs. Carlo Ward's side will be away for the first leg on the 7th of October, with the second leg at home a week later on the 13th. Kazakhstan are ranked 100th in the world and finished second in their group in League C. If Ireland come through that tie, the girls in green will play Belgium or Poland for a place at next summer's World Cup in Brazil. Ireland beat Belgium over two legs in the Nations League last year and beat Poland in back-to-back games in April of this year in their group. The playoff finals will take place at the end of November and start of December. The second round of group games start today at the World Cup. Czech Republic and South Africa, who both lost their opening matches, meet in Atlanta from 5 o'clock in Group A. Then at 8 in Group B, Switzerland take on Bosnia-Herzegovina in Los Angeles, and co-host Canada face Qatar in Vancouver from 11 in Group B as well. Real Madrid have confirmed the signing of defender Ibrahima Konate. The France international has signed a 4-year deal after leaving Liverpool as a free agent. Fog has forced play to stop on day one of the US Open at Shinnecock Hills in New York. Masters champion Rory McIlroy and world number one Scottie Scheffler were both due to tee off before 1 o'clock. Padraig Harrington and 2010 winner Graham McDowell were also set to be out early today. Shane Lowry doesn't tee off until this evening. And Lauren Walsh has just started her first round at the Meijer LPGA Classic in Michigan, where the early leaders are one under par. 2023 champion Leona Maguire is due to start her round in half an hour. To hear live commentary of the League of Ireland every Friday, download the Go Loud app now.
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0: Overcast with scattered outbreaks of rain turning heavy in the southwest, highs of 16 to 21 degrees.
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13: Your chance to win a whole lot of cash tomorrow afternoon. Will you be our next big winner? Well, all will be revealed. We'll know exactly who it is. Whoever answers the phone to Barry Dunn, whoever is lucky enough to get his cash call during the Ray Foley show just after 3 p.m. tomorrow. That's when it's going to happen. 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
17: All right, on we go with the Keolia Loving I'm Alone. It is Thursday. It is the 18th of June. We have got your second last chance to get your hands on a family pass to Kaleidoscope, including camping, and all the details on the way after Kungs and cooking on three burners. But first, it's Mr. Sheeran.

It's cooking on three burners. That is This Girl on Today FM. It's the music you love. At lunch before that, Ed Sheeran and The Shape of You. All right, let's give away our second last pair of tickets to Kaleidoscope, the Family Fun Festival. Well, it returns bigger and better than ever before to Wicklow's Rusborough House. It's taking place next weekend, July the 3rd. No, that's not next weekend. The weekend after next weekend, July the 3rd to... Am I all over the place with dates? It is the weekend after next, isn't it? Look at this, I'm such a millennial, I have to go and check my calendar and count. Yeah, it is. It's in 2 weeks' time. It is July the 3rd to Sunday, July the 5th. And some brilliant music headliners across the weekend as well. I'm a bit obsessed with Pete Tong's Ibiza Classics. I feel like that'll be a great time for families. Natasha Bedingfield is going to be there. The Saw Doctors, which are always a great watch. Along with hundreds of families' activities on sites as well. There's lots of shows and lots of surprises across the weekend. Niall DeBurka will be there, Mark the Science Guy. There's a circus factory and loads of fun zones for families to enjoy. The circus, creative workshops, there's science and nature zones, dance, music, sensory play, and loads and loads more. You can have a look online at kaleidoscopefestival.ie and see absolutely everything the festival has to offer. And obviously you can buy tickets as well at ticketmaster.ie, or you can win them right here, right now. We've been giving away a pair every day. In fact, not a pair, a quad, because each ticket includes four tickets. That's a family pass, four tickets for four people, and also includes your camping for the weekend. So if you would like to win today, well, all you need to do is enter our draw by answering this question correctly. Because it is all about family fun at Kaleidoscope, we've picked a famous family and you're to tell us who they are. If you can correctly identify them, well, then you're into the draw. So here we go. Can you name this family? They're a famous Irish family who founded a brewery in Dublin in 1759. The son was Arthur, and he signed a 9,000-year lease. He's played by Anthony Boyle in a brilliant Netflix adaptation following the family. Who are they? 087-4100-102. If you know, text us your guess. I'm going to put you in the draw for those Kaleidoscope tickets. A family pass, four tickets, and camping included as well. Teddy Swims. This is Mr. Know-It-All on Today FM. It's the music you love.

0: Cracker on Today FM. It is the music you love at lunch. All right, keep those guesses coming in to us at 087 4100 102. Your chance to win a family pass to Kaleidoscope along with camping for the weekend. It is Ireland's biggest family fun festival, and it's going to be bigger and better than ever before this July the 3rd to the 5th. I asked you to correctly identify this family, and if you think you can, well, send your correct guesses to us, plus your name and details to be included in our draw. The family, I'm going to give you a little clue about them now, and I think it's one that you'll all know. They're an Irish family, founded a brewery in Dublin in 1759. Their son's name is Arthur. He signed a 9,000-year lease, and there's a Netflix series following the family where Arthur himself is played by Anthony Boyle. Name the family. 087-4100-102.
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0: Benson Boone, Beautiful Things on Today FM. It is the music you love. A lunch. All right, let's give away these tickets to Kaleidoscope. It's only Ireland's largest family festival and it's back and better than ever before this summer. It's taking place in Wicklow's beautiful Rossborough House and it's going to be there from July the 3rd right through to Sunday, July the 5th with some deadly music headliners for all the family to enjoy. I just can't wait to see all the babies like raving at Pete Tong's Ibiza Classics. I think that's going to be a lot of fun. Natasha Bedingfield will be there, as will the Saw Doctors and hundreds of family activities as well across the weekend, which is going to be a lot of fun. The prize today includes one family pass, which is four tickets and camping. And on the line to play to win is Leslie, I believe. Hi, Leslie.
1: Hello.
0: How are you?
1: I'm good.
0: Are you having a nice Thursday?
1: I am. It's a very rainy Thursday here in Limerick.
0: Oh, no, you're in Limerick. What part are you in?
1: I'm Arda.
0: Oh, very good. The Arda Chalice. Yeah. You're out west.
1: Out west, yeah.
0: Oh, don't tell me it's raining now. That's dreadful news, because I'm headed west myself this evening and I've got a spray tan. And you know what? The spray tan doesn't like the rain, Leslie.
1: Oh, you'd want to cover up then. Well,
0: is that bad?
1: Yeah, it's bad.
0: Oh, okay. What rainy day activity? Are you inside or are you working or what's the crack?
1: I'm actually just on my way to take my son to Liskinnet Equine Centre. So they do some therapy there. It's horse therapy. He gets to go horse riding. He's got autism and it's just a wonderful service and it's all through a charity. So
0: wow.
1: Amazing, yeah.
0: Amazing. And what do you call them one more time? We'll give them a big shout out.
1: It's Liskinnet Equine Centre.
0: Fair play. Great to hear it. Well, come here. We'll not keep you too long. You're in the market for tickets to Kaleidoscope. Would you all head up to the brilliant Rossborough House and enjoy a weekend of fun as a family?
1: Oh, we would. And you know what? My daughter has been asking me, can we go camping? So she's just going to
0: be delighted. Ah, unreal. Yeah. Well, come here. Hopefully we can sort you out with these tickets. So I'll ask you very quickly to name this famous family. Leslie, if you get it right, the tickets are all yours, okay?
1: Yep.
0: Okay, so here we go. This is an Irish family who founded a brewery in Dublin in 1759. The son was named Arthur. He signed a 9,000-year lease on the brewery and he's played by Anthony Boyle in the Netflix series. Name the family.
1: And that's the good old Guinness family.
0: It is, of course. Congratulations, Leslie. Come here. Tickets, Kaleidoscope, a family pass plus camping. All yours.
1: Fantastic.
0: Have a ball.
1: Delighted. Thank you so much.
0: You're so welcome. Thanks for tuning in, all right?
1: Thank you.
0: Cheers,
1: bye.
0: Leslie Sloan. There we go. One more chance for you to win our last remaining family plus and camping tomorrow on the show. But in the meantime, we'll continue to play the music you love. Here's Mumford & Sons. This is I Will Wait on Today FM.

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2: All right, and it's time to play for you our Irish Track of the Week. We do this every week. We pick a song by an Irish artist and we play it for you every lunchtime. You hear it right through Monday until Sunday at lunchtime. And this week, it's all about Circa Richardson. This is a beautiful single and I know you've been loving it just as much as we have here. We're playing it for the fourth time this week and it's called Illinois Again. It's a track from her upcoming new album, Draw the Outline, which will be out in full on September 11th. But for now, we have this to enjoy. It's a little bit of a departure for her as well. She's moving away from kind of the synthy sound to something a bit more acoustic and instrumental. And I think it's really beautiful. Circa Richardson, our Irish Track of the Week, with thanks to Avonmore. Illinois Again.

0: Stunning. Our Irish track of the week comes to you from Circa Richardson, Illinois. Again, I really, really love that one. You'll hear it right through until Sunday lunchtime. Do make sure as well that you're giving Circa a follow on Instagram and keeping up to date with everything she does at circa.richardson to find out when she's going to be next on stage near you. Stella Lefty on the way, some Eurythmics in there too, and Mr. George Ezra.
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Eurythmics. That is Sweet Dreams on Today FM. First released on the 21st of January, 1983. So there you go. Adina St. Louise. I'm loving hearing all these oldie tunes on the radio this week. Keep it up. Well, look, it's not as old, but it is a bop. We'll give him that. George Ezra, Kirk Creel in our show. And now it's Green, Green Grass.

0: There he is. Georgie Ezra, Creoch in our show, like green grass. I'm away at a wedding in Morach, but Dara Quilty will be in and I'll meet you Arish. Again, alone, Erin Lewin. Until then, Torgi Ara. Slán.
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0: Jury in Donaldson trial begins deliberations. It's 2 o'clock. I'm Laura Donnelly. The jury at the trial of Jeffrey Donaldson has begun deliberating. The seven men and five women were sent to the jury room at Newry Crown Court at 1:23 p.m. Jeffrey Donaldson denies 18 charges of historic abuse against two alleged victims, while his wife Eleanor Donaldson has pleaded not guilty to 5 charges of aiding and abetting and faces a trial of the facts. Today FM's Jamie O'Hara reports from Newry.
15: Judge Paul Ramsey told the jury they can only convict if they are satisfied beyond a reasonable doubt. He instructed them they must try this case according to the evidence and without regard to rumour, innuendo or speculation. Judge Ramsey said they must make due allowance for the passage of time, which makes it difficult for the defendants to remember specific events or dates, and told them to tap into their collective experience of life. The judge also instructed the jury to deliver a unanimous verdict.
0: The Thánaiste says a proposal to reintroduce a ban on no-fault evictions will will be kept under review. A new report from the Oireachtas Housing Committee has made 14 recommendations aimed at tackling homelessness. They include reintroducing the eviction ban and holding a referendum on enshrining a right to housing in the Constitution. Simon Harris says a no-fault eviction ban had not been formally recommended by the committee.
9: Housing is an emergency in this country. Housing is a real challenge. The cross-party committee have done good work. Don't misrepresent what they said, though. They haven't said bring in a no-fault eviction ban. They've said keep all things under review. They've made 14 recommendations. Many of them are underway. Many of them merit further consideration, and they will, of course, all be taken very seriously.
0: Gardaí are investigating an alleged assault in Dublin city centre. A woman in her 50s was injured during the incident on Exchequer Street shortly after 4:30 this morning. It's believed it then spilled onto Grafton Street with at least two shop fronts taped off. A number of businesses remain closed to allow for a technical exam. And more than half of people have lost or forgotten an item at an airport or on a plane. Books and magazines top the list, followed by sunglasses. According to the Irish Sun, 18% have lost a child's toy. Today FM News, more in an hour.
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16: Good afternoon, I'm Philip Egan. Ireland will play Kazakhstan in the first round of the World Cup playoffs later this year. Carlo Ward's side will be away for the first leg on the 7th of October, with the second leg at home a week later on the 13th. If Ireland come through that tie, the girls in green will play either Belgium or Poland for a place at next summer's World Cup in Brazil. The second round of group games gets underway at the World Cup today. Czech Republic and South Africa, who both lost their first matches, meet in Atlanta from 5 in Group A. Then in Group B at 8 o'clock, Switzerland take on Bosnia-Herzegovina in Los Angeles, and co-host Canada face Qatar in Vancouver from 11 in the same group. Play is just about to resume on day one of the US Open at Shinnecock Hills in New York, where the start was delayed due to fog. Masters champion Rory McIlroy and world number one Scottie Scheffler were set to tee off before 1 o'clock. Patrick Harrington and 2010 champion Graham McDowell were also among the early starters that didn't get to play, but Shane Lowry doesn't tee off until this evening. Here's Harrington on how the delay will affect him.
17: Probably a little bit awkward in the morning because you're obviously up early and I just want to go back to bed. I've been having some physio and I've actually slept for 10 minutes. So for me, I'm trying not to allow myself too badly cool down that much because, you know, at my age, I need to be up for. So a second warm-up is not ideal, but, you know, as pros, we're used to this. It happens all the time.
16: And Leona Maguire has birdied her first hole at the Meyer LPGA Classic in Michigan. The 2023 winner of the event is one off the early leaders. Lauren Walsh is 3 over after 3. To hear live commentary of the League of Ireland every Friday, download the Go Loud app now.
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0: Overcast with scattered outbreaks of rain turning heavy in the southwest, highs of 16 to 21 degrees.
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20: 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Yeah, it's okay. We're back on the air. Ray Foley in and on, and it's Thursday on Today FM. The sun is shining. JP is off, so we're going to have some good times this afternoon.
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20: 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Let's be having you. Filling in for JP this afternoon. It's my 11-year-old, Andrew Foley.
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0: Bohemian Rhapsody on Today FM from Queen. This is a radio station playing the music you love. Ireland, very good afternoon. Let's do a Thursday show.
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0: Oh. Oh. Right, how are you doing, Riz here? JP's off and sitting in for the little fella today. Is a little fella bigger than the little fella. It's my 11-year-old fella. Andrew Foley is here.
3: Hello.
0: Clap for yourself.
3: Thank you.
0: Clap for yourself. Yeah, listen, man, if you're going to do radio to the same standard and low level of your old man, there's a few essentials you're going to have to understand. One is clapping for yourself at the... No, it's going to be louder than that, dude. There it is. Yeah, clap for yourself. And then give the people what they want. Texts, WhatsApps, voice notes, 0874 100 102. A lot of love for Bohemian Rhapsody. Let me see. Come on, Andrew, you legend. This will be good stuff. Actually, I've got Andrew's... guys, this is good stuff. Where's that?
4: Guys, oh, no. This is good stuff.
0: Andrew, you sound kind of weird on that one, actually.
3: Yeah. Going through something.
0: You what?
3: I was going through something.
0: You had a bit of a cold at the time, did you?
3: Yeah.
0: Yeah, you okay now, though?
3: Yeah, I'm fine.
4: Guys, this is good stuff.
0: I still played the wrong one.
3: Guys?
0: Yeah, there you go.
3: This is good stuff.
0: Yeah. Actually, you know what? You're quite squeaky there. When was that? That was about 4 or 5 years ago, was it? Have a listen to it again. Hang on.
3: Guys, this is good stuff.
0: And do you want to do a fresh one now?
3: Guys, this is good stuff.
0: No, what are you putting that on now? What's your regular voice?
3: Guys, this is good stuff.
0: No, you're still kind of squeaky. Andrew got a cheeky day off today because JP is taking a cheeky week off. So I was off for... Right, JP booked the week off for the whole week, and then I was thinking, I don't want to do it on my own. So I'll go to Switzerland for a few days. Well, I was like, I'll take a few days off. And then my wife said, well, you're not sitting around here in your hole for, 3 days. So you can go to Switzerland and visit your friend over there. So I went to Switzerland. It was absolutely stunning, guy. It was stunning. Flew into Zurich. We did a day trip in Zurich. And then we did... he lives in Basel, my pal. So we went over to Basel. And this thing in Basel where you get in the river, and I'm sure there's plenty of you listening this afternoon that would be of the view that they'd love for me to jump in a river a long time ago. And I did. I did just that. But the thing is, right, if you go swimming in a river and you're taken downstream in the river, then you're not getting out where you got in. So there's stuff. You get changed into your swim gear and your gear and whatnot. You can't leave your gear there. You got to bring your gear with you in the river. So there's these things called wicklefish, something like that anyway. It's a waterproof bag. What you do is you put all your crap in it. You put your runners and your gear that you're wearing, your iPhone, whatnot. It's one of these, you know, waterproof bags you can wear swimming. You wrap it all up and then you take it into the water with you and you float down the river in the sunshine in Basel. It's unbelievable. Here's another amazing story for you from Switzerland. Everyone in Switzerland complains about how expensive things are there. The minute I got off the plane, my pal, he's Irish, and he said, now listen, just so you know, everything's really expensive here. It's ridiculous how expensive things are. I said, come on, we'll go to McDonald's, we'll get a burger and a Coke. And it was one of these touchscreen ordering menu machines, yeah? And he said, now look at everyone complains about how expensive it is here. You're going to fall over when you see the price. No word of a lie. Exactly the same price as it is in Dublin. You know why that is? Because everything's ridiculously expensive. So much love for Andrew Foley already on text. Come on, Andrew, you legend. This'll be good stuff. Did you need to raise JP's chair from Kev in the van? And I'm gonna love the show. Do you know what?
5: Shut your nasty little face.
0: That's absolutely unnecessary. Ridiculous carry-on. Andrew, you're gonna have to do some A's. This is the thing, you see. It's so hard. Just last night I was saying to Andrew... It wasn't this. So I said, do you want to come in and you do the show with me tomorrow, yeah?
3: Yep.
0: Cheers. I said, do you want to come in and do the show with me tomorrow, yeah?
3: Yes, I did.
0: Yeah, yes, he did. You see, he's doing longer sentences now. And then And then Andrew asked, he said, so what does JP do? And I said, he does two things. JP does only two things. He does A and it's ringing, right? So we were practicing the A's and the it's ringing last night. So for instance, if someone texts in, they say, love the show. A! Oh, is he too slow? You're just too slow.
3: I'm sorry.
0: We'll try it again, but do not let me down. This is, I mean, seriously, this is, this, JP does only two things. Love the show. Hey! Ah! Guys, he's got it. He has got it.
4: Guys, yeah. This is good sure stuff. Is.
0: Paul says, what's this? Bring your kid to work day today. Usually it's when JP is in. Andrew's keeping an eye on the situation. Jaron Cork says, good choice of music, Andrew. Love it. Love the show. Hey! Ah, you suck! You suck!
3: Sorry, Papa.
0: Jaron Cork, love the show. Hey!
3: Hey!
0: This is, do you know why? This is why JP gets paid the big bucks. Philly says, splendid stuff from you, Raymond and Andrew. Love the show. Hey! Aideen says, what an amazing song choice. Love the show. Hey! From Emer and Evan. Well done, young Matthew. That's not Matthew, it's Andrew. Matthew's actually gone off to stay with his cousins for a few days. That's what kind of we were like, yeah, we've got childcare issues, so I said he can come in to work with me. Love the show.
3: Hey!
0: Trying to catch him out, you see, with the love the show.
3: Hey!
0: And Edward says, fair play to you, young Andrew. You've only said about 12 words thus far and already surpassed JP's skill set. From Edward, I have to say, Edward, that's absolutely... That is there he's clapping for himself. There he's both clapping for himself and saying A at the appropriate time. Love the show. A. And the other thing then is it's ringing. Are you familiar with the concept of it's... It's not really it's ringing. It's
3: ringing.
0: It's ringing. So basically when we're ringing someone, we need to look at each other and simultaneously go...
3: It's ringing.
0: We'll get to that later. When you wake up in the I think morning. That's pretty much it. We're doing the Today FM. And you're shadowed by the dark. The Today FM School of Radio live on air this afternoon. When you wake up in the morning. Learn to be a great producer like JP. All right, let's play Calvin Harris. This is Today FM.

0: rubbish at this. I'm going to break you, and then I'm going to build you back up again. You're on. You can say anything you like. Nice one, yeah. Nailed it, dude.
1: Drop Dead.
0: Olivia Rodrigo and Drop Dead. This is Today FM. We're playing the Music Hall of Ireland. Good afternoon. Ray Foley on. JP's off and filling in this afternoon is the one and only Andrew Foley, my son. Clap yourself. There you go.
1: Thank you.
0: Unenthusiastically. Text on WhatsApp, so 0874-100-102. Kay texted, she said, listening to you shouting, you suck, while you teach your 11-year-old son how to do radio, and I can't for the life of me think why they never ask you to be a lecturer in the Today FM School of Radio. Love the show.
1: Hey.
0: Kay, that's well done, son.
1: Thank you.
0: You got the A's down. That's working, yeah?
1: Yeah.
0: You feeling good about the A's?
1: Yeah, I'm feeling good.
0: Love the show. Hey.
1: Hey, yeah.
0: Bit sticky there. Bit sticky there, you suck.
1: What?
0: You suck.
1: I'm so
0: He's what? Not 11, by the way. Well, you are. What age are you? I'm a typical Irish dad. He's somewhere between 7 and 15. What age are you?
1: I'm 11.
0: Technically, right?
1: Yeah, but I'm turning 12 in June.
0: He's turning 12. This is June, man.
1: Yeah. I'm turning 12, like, really soon then.
0: Next week?
1: Yeah.
0: It's like six or seven days away, yeah?
1: Yep.
0: Are you looking forward to it?
1: Yes, I am.
0: Yeah, cool.
1: Yes, I am.
0: Your parents going to spoil you? They're going to buy you nice things and treat you really nice?
1: I hope you do.
0: Yeah, jog on, son. Text and WhatsApp, 0874-100-102. James is over there, James.
2: Absolutely brilliant. What a way to start your return show. Well done.
0: Thank you.
2: You melt. Love the show.
1: Hey!
0: Thank you, sir. And Una's there, Una.
3: Well, Ray and JP, as much as I love Paula McSweeney.
0: Well, we do love Paula McSweeney, and thanks to Paula for filling in for us. She's always so joyous, though. If I had one criticism of Paula, is that she's lovely. She's not a melt. She's the anti-melt.
3: I have to admit I missed you, lads.
0: Ah.
3: Welcome back. Love the show.
1: Hey.
0: Thanks, Una. It is Andrew that's on, though. Just to be clear, it's my young fella.
3: Apologies, Andrew. It's Una back here again from Castlebar.
0: Oh, Una, darling, you came back on again just to apologise to Andrew.
3: I had only gotten into the car and didn't realise JP was still off. So, Ray and Andrew, welcome back. Great to have you back. And what a great year you picked, Andrew, for your song. 1975, the best of us were born that year.
0: Oh, really?
3: Love the show.
1: Hey,
0: very nice. Yeah, Andrew picked Queen and Bohemian Rhapsody as our song two this afternoon, if you missed it. That song, Andrew Foley, was released. That song was being played on the radio 5 years before I was born, before your dad was born. That song was being played on the radio. And, shut my mouth for a second. And let me finish. Don't interrupt me. That song was being played on the radio 39 years before you were even born, and you picked it this morning at breakfast. I said to him, you're picking song two. He's like, oh, balls. And I said, I'll give you 10 minutes, come back to me. And he came back in. I said, have you picked song two yet? He said, oh. He said, Queen, a Queen song. I said, okay, what Queen song? You said Bohemian Rhapsody. Why'd you pick Bohemian Rhapsody?
1: Because it's a very good song and it mixes rock and opera.
0: How the hell do you know about Queen and Bohemian Rhapsody, though?
1: Because I saw it in a documentary about Queen and Freddie Mercury. Yeah.
0: It was the biopic, the film. I was watching the film, the Bohemian Rhapsody, the one with your man in it. Afternoon Radio has just reached the new zenith. Come on, Master Foley, love the show. Hey. From Tilly in Cork. Tony says, will DJ Joe's cousin, DJ Ando, be in tomorrow? Story. No, you're a bit posh. Andrew's a bit too posh to be DJ J, are you? Go on, say story.
1: Story.
0: See, he's very posh, isn't he? I was thinking of doing DJ Rayo, because JP's off tomorrow, so I might do DJ J. Well, not that there's any link whatsoever. Jeez, you're peeking behind the curtain now, lads.
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0: The magic of it all. You do understand, Andrew, that DJ J-O and JP, they're two totally different people, okay?
1: I never even... Why would you even...
0: Forget I said anything. And Jonathan says, even after all JP's courses and stuff, Andrew has already raised the bar after half an hour. Fair play, Jonathan. And Brendan says, JP who? Andrew should get the big bucks. Love the show. Hey, very nice. Thank you.
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0: All right, Johnny, stay on CFM. 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

0: Taylor Swift, Shake It Off. This is Today FM. Playing the music you love, Ireland. Good afternoon. Ray Foley on the air, accompanied by my 11-year-old Andrew Foley this afternoon. Say hi. Say hi, Ireland.
1: Hi, Ireland.
0: Yeah. Get in your normal voice. You don't need to put on a voice or anything.
1: I know.
0: Just talk like Andrew, yeah?
1: I know, I was just...
0: Just tell everyone how much you love Taylor Swift. How you love her and you want to marry... In fairness, you probably prefer, like, you'd be more of a fan of Dua Lipa. Just like in terms of pop songs, yeah?
1: Yeah.
0: Taylor Swift is okay though, right?
1: She's fine.
0: Yeah, she's okay, but Dua Lipa, you'd be more of a Dua Lipa and more of a rock fan, yeah?
1: Yeah, definitely.
0: Yeah. Andrew's filling in for JP on the air this afternoon. JP's taking a couple of days off because he just can't stand... My face. Thursday afternoon, Today FM Radio. Harry, good afternoon. But by the way, apologies as well. I know a lot of people hate kids on the radio. A lot of people are allergic to kids. They don't like hearing children on air. They don't like hearing people talk about... Like my friend Muirin, she says, ugh. Anytime I talk to Muirin, she's like, ah, shut up about your kids. No one cares about your kids. Although in fairness, and Andrew will tell you this, when I go home, the opposite is true. Like when I say to Muirin, I'm talking about my kids and she's like, ugh, boring. I don't want to hear about your kids. When I go home...
1: Nobody cares about your friend Muirin, Papa.
0: Yeah, it's boring. Yeah.
1: Boring.
0: Do you know what? That one needs a reality check. So Andrew's 11. He's 12 next week. And I was thinking, now that we've got one of them, yeah? I've got one in here. Yeah. I think we could put some questions to him on behalf of the younger people, and we can find out what the hell it is they're at half the time. If you have any questions for the young person, to the young people, and you're like, what the hell? What is that? What's that? Like, obviously, vaping and that kind of thing, we don't know. Well, you don't know anything about vaping anyway. Or nudity on the internet. You don't know anything about that. No, just go, ew, daddy, ew, gross.
1: Ew.
0: Yeah. So I've got a question. I think I can start things off, yeah?
1: Yep.
0: What's fa? What's the fa thing? Fa! Is that, I hear that right? And I think it's a swear. But there's no k at the end of the fa, if you know what I mean. So it's just fa.
2: Fa!
0: And I wonder, what is that? And what are the kids at these days? What are the kids at these days?
1: Well, it's a meme on the internet.
0: Right.
1: I'm pretty sure it's like old people swearing or whatever.
0: I'm going to write, hang on, so it is swearing.
1: But it's how they swear. It's like, fur.
0: Fa?
1: Yeah.
2: Fa!
0: I don't think so. I think it's something else. I think it's, I don't know. Then again, you're young, you know what it means. What does fa mean? What does the fa... Oh, 1 second. You don't mind waiting, do you? What does the fa sound mean? Please hold. It's a meme, an audio exclamation. In TikTok, it means, oh no, or what the hell. But it's not really a swear as such. A minor inconvenience or an unexpected accident. You're completely wrong. 1 out of 3, I'm marking you down for that. You realise you don't get fed tonight unless you give right answers for this, okay?
1: I know.
0: I've got another one.

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1: 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Take a deep breath.
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1: You've been fighting for it all your life. You've been struggling to make things right. That's how a superhero learns to fly.
0: Oh man, what a song. And good afternoon, Ray Foley in and on. JP's off today and my son, Andrew Foley, he's 11, 12 years old next week. Say hello, Ireland.
2: Hello, Ireland.
0: Yeah, very good. I'm better than I do. I'm smothered with the hay fever. It's ridiculous. I'd say the pollen count is through the roof today, so let's ridiculous carry on. Oh, poor me. Say poor daddy. Say poor, oh, poor. Say, oh, poor daddy, and sound like you mean it.
2: Ah,
0: oh,
2: poor daddy.
0: No, but I said sound like you mean it.
2: Oh, poor daddy.
0: Yeah. Do you know what? Everything went downhill once he got Revolut. Once he realised how much money he had himself, he never needed me. I never got any respect after that. I was thinking, you can, since I have a child here, we can use him for information. We can see what it is going on in those tiny minds. For instance, that sound effect, what does it mean?
3: Fa!
0: It's fa. It's not a swear word, but it sounds very close to a swear word. I wonder, is it a version of being able to, like, coming this close to swearing? Because if you say fa, and then you make us old people think you're swearing, then you've caught us out. We've thought, oh, you're swearing, but you're not swearing. Do you know what I mean? It's like getting away with swearing without swearing.
2: It's kind of like you say it and then you catch yourself before you go like...
0: But you've also made me think that you did swear. And then if I go, hang on, were you swearing? You can go, no, I wasn't. I was just saying fa.
2: Mm-hmm.
0: We used to do this thing when we were kids. We'd go K-S-A-K-E. Did you ever do this? It's so K-S-A-K-E. Ksake. Right? So it's the sound, it's the word sake with k at the beginning of it. But if you say it like that in front of your parents, if you go, like, if they're like, go and wash the dishes or get ready for school. And if you go, oh, sake, it sounds like you've been swearing.
2: Yeah.
0: But you haven't. All you've said.
2: Oh my.
0: All you've said is K-S-A-K-E.
2: It's revolutionary.
0: It's changed the game, guys. Guys, it's changed the game. Oh, sake. Ridiculous. It's you know what? It's all an education. Any questions? Oh, there's loads of these here already. 0874-100-102. Ask Andrew about Nidos. My kids love them, from Paula. These are the things that you soak in water. Are they the little balls, the little marble balls that you soak in water? Do you know the things? They look like marbles. We had a jar of them, didn't we? Do you know the yolks? They're in water. Like, they're little, they're like little pebbles. You leave them in water and then they become these sort of spongy balls.
2: Oh, yeah. We had like dinosaur ones.
0: What do you want to know about them, Paula? You ask your children. Jesus, don't be texting to my child. He's only learned about sake. He's going to be at this for the rest of the year. What is a sigma? And why do my clothes look chopped?
2: Oh.
0: Sigma's what? Is like a boss or like a...
2: A sigma is kind of like an alpha in a way. It's like...
0: Oh, right. Oh, that really shines a light on this situation.
2: And then chopped is kind of...
0: Chopped?
2: I think it's kind of just like...
0: Short. So if you like, sure. if you've got a full pair of jeans and you take a scissors to them, now you've got cut off jeans and they're chopped.
2: Or it's like old or something.
0: It's a salad brand as well. I lack Riz, and has Skibbity officially died from Tony? Skibbity's an old thing. That's from a couple of years ago, isn't
2: it?
0: Yeah,
2: it's dead.
0: Yeah, like 6'7". Say 6'7" would be of a similar situation.
2: No, it's dead.
0: 6'7"'s definitely gone.
2: Yeah.
0: I was getting roasted for doing 6'7" in like last November. I think we're well past 6'7" at this stage, lads.
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0: Talk about toys in a few minutes. You like toys, Andrew? 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Well, we're talking about toys shortly. Nettie's on her way, and I'll play LMC and you too.
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0: Yes, this is 2 minutes past 3 o'clock. My apologies, we're a little bit late for the news. We play Harry Styles in LMC and U2 next. Now let's get you up to date with your headlines. And here's Laura.
16: Jury in Donaldson trial begins deliberations. The jury at the trial of Jeffrey Donaldson has begun deliberating. The seven men and five women were sent to the jury room in Newry Crown Court at 1:23 this afternoon. Jeffrey Donaldson denies 18 charges of historic abuse against two alleged victims, while his wife Eleanor Donaldson has pleaded not guilty to five charges of aiding and abetting and faces a trial of the facts. Today FM's Jamie O'Hara reports.
17: Judge Paul Ramsey told the jury they can only convict if they are satisfied beyond a reasonable doubt. He instructed them they must try this case according to the evidence and without regard to rumour, innuendo or speculation. Judge Ramsey said they must make due allowance for the passage of time, which makes it difficult for the defendants to remember specific events or dates, and told them to tap into their collective experience of life. The judge also instructed the jury to deliver a unanimous verdict.
16: The Thánaiste says a proposal to reintroduce a ban on no-fault evictions will be kept under review. A new report from the Oireachtas Housing Committee has made 14 recommendations aimed at tackling homelessness. They include reintroducing the eviction ban and holding a referendum on enshrining a right to housing in the Constitution. Simon Harris says a no-fault eviction ban had not been formally recommended by the committee.
18: Housing is an emergency in this country. Housing is a real challenge. The cross-party committee have done good work. Don't misrepresent what they said, though. They haven't said bring in a no-fault eviction ban. They've said keep all things under review. They've made 14 recommendations. Many of them are underway. Many of them merit further consideration, and they will, of course, all be taken very seriously.
16: Gardaí are investigating an alleged assault in Dublin city centre. A woman in her 50s was injured during the incident on Exchequer Street shortly after 4:30 this morning. It's believed it then spilled onto Grafton Street with at least two shop fronts taped off. And Sabrina Carpenter has been granted a permanent restraining order against a man who showed up at her home. TMZ reports William Applegate has been ordered to stay away from the singer, her sister, and her sister's boyfriend for the next 5 years. He claimed Sabrina's Coachella performances were made for and directed at him. Today FM News, more in an hour.
19: Mum, why do they call it Scottish cheese?
20: It's cottage cheese, honey, and I'm not sure.
19: Do dogs in other countries speak different languages?
20: Yeah, I think so.
19: When will we get there?
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19: Is it the man from Geneva?
20: Not Geneva. He's from Aviva. Oh, there's the van now.
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23: Good afternoon, I'm Robbie Dowling. The Republic of Ireland will take on Kazakhstan in the 2027 Women's World Cup qualifying playoff semi-final. Carla Ward's side will be away for the first leg of the two-legged tie before they host their opponents in the second leg. Both games are set to take place in October. A semi-final victory will seal a place in a two-legged playoff final against either Belgium or Poland for the girls in green. There's another four games at the World Cup today as the second round of group games get underway. Both Czechia and South Africa will be hoping to bounce back from their opening day defeats when they face off at 5. Switzerland's clash with Bosnia-Herzegovina kicks off at 8, while Qatar take on co-host Canada in the same group at 11. Mexico face South Korea at 2 a.m. Irish time. And the first round of the US Open has begun at Shinnecock Hills. Play was suspended for 2 hours earlier due to heavy fog on the course. Rory McIlroy has just teed off, while Graeme McDowell leads, having picked up birdies on his first two holes, and Padraig Harrington is even par through two. Shane Lowry is set to get his challenge underway at 8:47 p.m. Irish time. 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
16: Overcast with scattered outbreaks of rain turning heavy in the southwest. Highs of 16 to 21 degrees.
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0: That's Harry Styles and Dance No More. Today FM, we're playing the Music Hall of Ireland. Very good afternoon. Riff Holly is me. That's me, lads. Shut off. And JP is off. Andrew Foley is in, fill in for JP. Shout there, Andrew, in the background.
1: Hey!
0: There he is. He's over there. And Annette Freeman's in as well. Nettie Freeman.
2: Hi.
0: Nettie,
2: darling,
0: love you.
2: Hi there.
0: How are you, darling? You good?
2: I'm mighty. How are you, darling?
0: Grand. Nettie wasn't expecting my 11-year-old to be in.
2: No, that's a good shock.
0: Yeah. When you came in the door, Annette was like, oh my God. Wait, hello. Oh, hello there. Hello, little man.
2: Yeah.
0: And he's a cheeky little scrote. And he's see, look at that, the eye roll, see that?
2: He's got that shoot. I give him that much.
0: He got that from the mother.
2: You did.
0: So,
2: oh, he's the cut down of her. And, I've never met her.
0: And Annette was very polite and hello and hi, I'm your auntie Nettie and nice to meet you. But that's all worn down. In the last 5 minutes, that's all just worn down. She's gone back to being normal.
2: And then I realise he's like every other 11-year-old I've ever met.
0: Yeah, but you have an 11-year-old.
2: I have an 11-year-old.
0: Maybe you can answer some of these questions.
2: She's starting to get the ick from me and Raymond though, so she's starting to kind of think that we're not that cool anymore.
0: She's your eldest though, is she?
2: Yeah. She's only 11.
0: No, Matthew. When did Matthew start getting the ick from? Matthew's 14, Andrew's 11. He's 12 next week. When did Matthew start going off us? I think it was around 12 or 13, was it? It's kind of like you know, the way he was kind of like, at some point, it's the point when it's like, you need to remind them that they live in a house with other people is the point. You know, the point where you go into the room and you go, hiya, you know, what are you doing? And he's like, I'm reading a comic, or I'm reading on my iPad. You know, you can read on your iPad with the rest of us. You don't need to completely abandon the family. That happened, I think, at about the end of sixth class, was it?
1: Yeah, maybe like
0: 12 and a half, a little bit older, yeah.
2: Well, maybe girls started a little bit earlier. They're more advanced. They're wiser.
0: Girls are more mature.
2: More mature.
0: They're just more mature.
2: Yeah.
0: Maybe you can answer some of these questions then. Because I was saying, since I had one, we could ask him some questions.
2: Yeah, great idea.
0: Do you know those things, the D-dums, or what are they called? The little balls that you soak in water. And they what were they called?
1: Huh?
0: Needles.
2: Do you soak needles in water?
0: Is that what they are? I don't know.
2: No, I thought needles are just squishy things that you just hold in your hand.
0: They're stress balls.
2: They're stress balls.
0: But they're in different shapes.
2: And then you go into Art and Hobby and there's a big sign saying needles sold out.
0: Right, okay.
2: Everywhere. You know.
0: I thought they were the things, the little round things that you soaked in water. Like you'd see these YouTubers.
2: The beads. There's something beads.
0: Yes. A bunch of YouTubers, they soaked tons of them and absolutely put them in the swimming pool.
2: Fuzz balls. No, they're like needles, but they have a little fur on them.
0: And what about then? What about the, this is too, Andrew would be too old for this, but the, you know, the, their stuff, they're like rabbits. They're called rabbits, but they're not just rabbits. What?
1: Come on.
0: I'm not asking you. I'm talking to Auntie Nettie now. You can shut up, okay? As soon as you have them, put your hand up. No, yeah. Jelly cats. Well done. Okay, I'll give you breakfast in the morning then. Congratulations, you've earned yourself a slice of toast. There's no jam or butter. Jelly cats, but they're not just cats. They're are you familiar with this?
2: I am familiar with the jelly cats. One of our girls got them for a birthday and it was like a big fat jelly cat bee. It was a bee.
0: A bee?
2: A bee.
0: But why do they call them jelly cats then?
2: I don't know.
0: This is just stupidness for me. I don't understand.
2: There's big shops now. They're huge, the old jelly cat business.
0: Oh, I know. It's ridiculous. Brenda says, what is 6'7"? It was the young fella scoring the basketball, wasn't it? Brian says, ask the young fella what 6'7" means and love the show. Hey, from Brian. Yeah, we've already been over this. And the Orbeez, Ray. They're the small beads from Diane.
2: That
0: Diane,
2: is.
0: You absolute legend. Thank you. Right, speaking of toys, let's have a look at these then. 0874-100-102, what's your reaction to this? The most popular toy the year you were born. So what you do is you go back and
2: List of the most iconic toys from the 1950s right up until last year, 2025.
0: Oh.
2: Yeah. So it's the most in-demand toys each year from 1950 onwards.
0: Okay.
2: And I'm shocked. Mr. Potato Head was from the 1950s and Mr. Slinky.
0: Yeah.
2: I thought they were Toy Story toys, but it's obviously a throwback to toys from yonder years.
0: Well, here's what happened.
2: I didn't ever watch Toy Story.
0: All right. There's something wrong with you, first of all. Second, Second.
2: Toy Story. What year did Toy Story come out?
0: I'm going to guess 99, 2000.
2: I was doing the leaving.
0: That's the first one. And then the second, would you not have watched the second one? Second one's even better than the first one.
2: No, I don't. And none of my kids haven't watched Toy Story either. They've never watched Toy Story.
0: What the hell? What the hell?
2: My kids have never watched Toy Story.
0: What kind of a mother are you? What do you have to watch in Glen Rowe?
2: They watch loads of the Disney stuff. They just didn't watch Toy Story. Now they want to go and see the new Toy Story.
0: Five. Yeah.
2: And I'm like, sure, you never watched the right. Why are you going to see that?
0: Jesus, this is mad.
2: Really?
0: It's like we found a civilization that has been abandoned in the Amazon rainforest. We've just found you, and you've...
2: I might not be the only one. I'm sure there's loads of people listening to this now going, I've never seen Toy Story either.
0: Toy Story?
2: I've never...
0: That's a form of neglect to not let your little girls watch Toy Story. Do you know that?
2: Well, go ahead and call whoever you want to call.
0: Tusla.
2: Call
0: Tusla.
2: Them. Call them.
0: I'm ringing Tusla now, and you. I'm calling Shyline. That's unbelievable. Guys, what do you think of that? Do you think she hates her kids? She hasn't let them watch Toy Story. 0874 100 102.
2: Way
0: in on this.
2: It's not that I didn't let them. They didn't. It just.
0: Do you have Disney Plus?
2: We did. We do, and we did.
0: We do, and we did. We got.
2: And we just never happened. We watched lots of The Princess and the Frog. Okay.
0: Crap. I'm having a look at
2: Rapunzel.
0: These.
2: Rapunzel.
0: So here's what
2: Ever
0: happened.
2: After, whatever it's called.
0: These American toys, like Mr. Potato Head and whatnot, they became big in America. And then we didn't get them till the 80s or 90s, once we had a bit of money. Because what were we doing in the 50s? Only just surviving as a nation. It wasn't until Johnny Ronan started building buildings and apartments that we started going...
2: Mr. Potato Head would have been some type of sick joke in Ireland during the 1950s.
0: It would have.
2: Yeah. So I think, right, when you look at this list of toys...
0: What year were you
2: born?
0: You need
2: to go plus... 4 years, because that's when you were started playing with them.
0: Yeah, I was going to argue about eight years.
2: Like when you
0: would be the toy of your youth is when you're about 8 or 9, I think. 0874 100 102, what year were you born?
2: So let's go with this, right? So I was born in 1982, and the toy of that year was My Little Pony. Now, I never played with My Little Pony. I never got them. But the toy the next year was 1983, and the biggest toy was Cabbage Patch Doll. And I had one of them, and I still have her, Lucy. And she's red hair, and I still have her outfit, and I still have her little shoes. And don't say I don't take care of things, because I take care of things.
0: Right? Look at that, lads. She takes care of Lucy, but she won't let her little girls watch Toy Story. There you go. It's all about those priorities, isn't it? Gives you an insight, doesn't it? What year were you born? 0874 100 102. Mine is 80, right? So that would be the biggest one. It was a Rubik's Cube. Boring. Not touching a Rubik's Cube. Never touched a Rubik's Cube in my life. So then 4 years on then was the Transformers. The actual Transformers toys that transformed. And at 8, it would have been the Nintendo Entertainment System. Mario 1. Unbelievable. I think I win.
2: There's

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1: Kingfisher and the Blade, this is Today FM. We're playing the music you love. All right, good afternoon. Kingfisher have confirmed gigs for next year. Next year feels awful long away, doesn't it?
2: Next June. Like,
1: I'll be dead by Christmas. Andrew, I'll be dead by Christmas. I do actually say that. And then every Christmas I say I'll be dead by summer. So, but they never believe me. Kate keeps saying, in front of the children, she keeps saying, you keep promising this.
2: I know, but it's not happening.
1: You keep holding out. It's my lifestyle, really. I think that's the thing. Do you know, I'm in constant pain. It's just radio, really. So look around us. There isn't a healthy radio presenter in the business. Today FM, we're playing the music you love. But we're still here. We're still kicking, guys. We're still kicking. Or is it radio in general you're talking about? Radio itself won't be here by next summer.
2: I tell you what, subscribe to
1: the Go Loud. Get your Go Loud podcast. They'll be telling you all about your Kingfisher gigs next summer.
2: Pop.
1: Oh, my God. The only thing left on the radio will be Claire Byrne. 6.5 million she's getting. Do you know that? 6.5. That's what I heard. I heard it was 6.5 million per year. There's 25 of them down there working on that team.
2: She looks good in it too.
1: Do you know what? She looks good in it too.
2: She looks good in it too.
1: I read an article at the weekend. She said she was delighted to be 50. I'm not going to see 50.
2: Poor Andrew's nodding along.
1: Andrew's crossing his fingers with his eyebrows raised.
2: Do you know what I noticed?
1: There's money in those numbers.
2: What's the debt in service? What was I going to say? I noticed about Andrew during the ad break. He's fabulous lashes.
1: What side
2: did you get them from?
1: I don't know, maybe we have eyelashes.
2: Yeah, but you don't have long, luscious, thick ones like that.
1: Mummy's side.
2: Mummy must have great eyelashes.
1: I don't think anyone has ever said or remarked on my child's eyelashes before, but thank you.
2: Okay,
1: Kingfisher, three major outdoor shows in Ireland for summer 2027. Like, with Trump and the Strait of Hormuz and everything going on, I can't be making plans for Belfast on the 11th of June next year.
2: Kingfisher don't need to get equipment through the Strait of Hormuz. They'll be fine.
1: They'll be okay. They're sure running up the road. Marley Park in Dublin the 19th of June. What are you doing on the 19th of June next year, lads? Like, tomorrow year. and Thomond Park in Limerick on the 10th of July. Jeez, well, do you know what? All credit to them. They're organised.
2: They are organised. I know what I'm having for dinner.
1: Do you know what? We were discussing this earlier. We're either having pasta or stir fry. It's between the two of them. But Kingfisher, they're going to be in Belfast the 11th of June next year. Them lads have their act together.
2: They can do a weekly shop, like, and get a meal plan out.
1: These boys have a whiteboard in the kitchen. And everyone's milk in the fridge has their initials on it.
2: They're very organized.
1: They're very organized.
2: They are.
1: Do you know what I mean?
2: Yeah.
1: They cook a big meal. They put the food in all the bags and the containers on a Sunday.
2: Yeah.
1: Take the lunches to work with them.
2: Yeah.
1: Every day, the meal prep. Command yourself, Kingfisher. 0874-100-102. This is toys we were talking about. Andrew was born in, was it 2012? No, Matthew was born in 2012. That's my eldest son. That's my angel. He's with the cousins. 2012 of Skylanders.
2: He's getting the inheritance, is he? The eldest.
1: The good boy, yeah.
2: Yeah.
1: With the shite eyelashes. Sorry, Matthew, you've got beautiful eyelashes as well. Skylanders was the number one toy in 2012, the year he was born. And I guess then you add on another 4 years, 2016, Hatchimals. Nah, my lads would never have been into the Hatchimals. Very much a pink toy, in my opinion. 0874-100-102. What year is we looking at? Toy Story was 95, number 2 was 1999, someone remarked. Yes, I'm sorry, I made my mistake. My favourite Toy Story, as it happens, is 1999. And that's what I was thinking of with 1999, because it had the very funny post-credit scene. Not that Nettie's children have any idea of what we're talking about. Disgraceful. No Toy Story is a sin. You should be ashamed of yourself, Annette. Love the show. A from Amanda. Around 1985, let's have a look then. At the number one toys of the years, 1985. Did I say it was?
2: What year were you born?
1: I was 80. It's the Rubik's Cube. 1985. Hang on.
2: 1985 is Teddy Rook's pen.
1: Yeah, do you remember him?
2: Moving eyes. Never heard of him.
1: Oh yeah.
2: He, you could put cassette tapes in him and he'd read stories.
1: Yeah, Teddy Ruxpin. He was huge. He had his own animated show. He was a cartoon as well.
2: He didn't get to the east side of Mayo now. Must have just been your side.
1: Well, I was the north side.
2: I was the east side. I was up in
1: Oshlego.
3: I think the Ruxpins came down from Sligo. They were in swimming in Ishgroan. They called over. They called it to Murphy Brothers. Where are you from? We're from Sligo, or the Ruxpins from up the road.
4: Teddy Ruxpin.
2: I'm seeing stars. Oh, God.
4: Teddy Ruxpin was a teddy bear who would talk. He's kind of like these jobs that the kids have these days, that you put a toy on the top of the box and it tells you a story. What's that joke called?
2: Teddy Ruxpin.
4: Toto.
1: I had a farm in Africa.
2: Yeah,
1: same job. It tells you a story. You put a cassette in it, and Teddy Ruxpin would say, "I'm your friend. I'm your best friend, and I'm going to tell you a story now." It was like radio, really, in so many ways. Do you remember radio before it died next summer?
2: Did he come alive at night?
1: Yeah, like radio. Like Tony Fenton. 7 o'clock, the hotline. Scott, 1975. Big toy was... Hang on, Scott, 1975. Hang on. Please hold. 1975. A pet rock. Jesus, it was basic enough, wasn't it? I tell you, if you grew up in Monaghan, you already had a whole farm of these. Pet rock. It sounds like a joke because it kind of was. Created by an advertising executive, the pet rock was literally a smooth stone sold in a cardboard box with breathing holes and straw bedding. The most popular toy in 1975 was a pet rock. Jeez.
2: Does anyone else come through with what?
1: Yeah, I've got loads in here. Sorry. Jocelyn says 1971. What was that? 1971. Find the Weebles.
2: Guys.
1: Weebles wobble, they don't fall down. Weebles. Oh, these are like the little round... Yeah, I remember them, the Weebles. They're basically... There would have been ads on the telly for them when we were kids. Little round egg-shaped characters, and they get in cars, and the cars that fit them and stuff like that.
2: I think I do remember. 1972, Uno. God, Uno has stood the test of time.
1: The cards?
2: That is such a good game.
1: Snap, is it, basically? Uno?
2: It's a little bit... Yeah, you know, it's a little bit different to Snap, Raymond.
1: Okay. What's the one where they've got... You're looking for symbols or pictures that are the same. What's that one?
5: Boggle.
1: Boggle? Boggle. Cheers, Andrew. 0874 100102. Any more of those? Sorry, I'm going over and back between the texts. And the 1992 says...
2: Was Barbie Dreamhouse.
1: Barbie what?
2: It was the Barbie Dreamhouse in 1992.
1: Okay.
2: Well, and that Barbie Dreamhouse piece changes every 4 or 5 years, and they bring out a new version with a different slide or a different pool or some sort of fashion. But I got one year the Barbie department store, and I still have that, and I still have the little plastic bags, the little plastic
1: bags.
2: What
1: do you do with them?
2: I just,
1: as an adult, what do you do with them?
2: Well, I just
1: play with them at night.
2: No, I don't. I just I want to keep them. They could be collectibles someday.
1: Yeah. Okay.
2: I know.
1: So
2: it
1: what
2: sounds
1: did
2: mad.
1: Boys get in 1992? Do you remember Mr. Frosty? I was obsessed with Mr. Frosty. He was like, you'd make your own slush puppies.
2: Everyone wanted them, but...
1: That's what you were supposed to achieve with Mr. Frosty. But I think the reality was much more grim. It was just...
2: And everyone had a dicky tummy.
1: And Christmas Day full. Santy has brought Mr. Frosty, and you've just ended up with puddles of crushed ice all over the place. Any more of those? 0874 100102. What have I got? Kirby's.
2: Furbies.
1: Yeah. 1994. I loved the PlayStation 2 when I was younger, from Jack. 94 was what, Nettie?
2: 94 was...
1: Power Rangers.
2: Yeah.
1: Well, I just rattled through them all together. Yeah. So Barbie was in 1992. Then you got the Talk Boy, which was the yoke that your man had in Home Alone, the recording thing.
2: Macaulay Culkin,
1: in 1993. Yeah. 94 was the Power Rangers. 95, Pogs. Pogs. Oh, these are the cardboard, the round cardboard things. 96 was Elmo. Tickle Me Elmo. He was huge. He's still on the go, actually, Elmo. He looks great, doesn't he? He must have had work done.
2: Elmo,
1: He's Tamagotchi was 1997. Furby was 1998. Pokemon cards in 1999. They're still on the go. The Razor Scooter was 2000. Bratz Dolls in 2001. Beyblades in 2002. Robo Sapien. He was a robot. He's still on the go. We have one of those in our house, actually, Robo Sapien. He's a black and white. He looks like a panda sort of robot job. The Nintendo DS was in 04. 2005, the Xbox 360. Wii. See, now we're getting to consoles. The Wii, the Nintendo Wii was in 2006. And it's all tech now. Yeah. The iPod Touch was 2007. 2008, the Bakugan Battle Brawlers. We've got Bakugans in our house. Juju Pets. They look like hamsters.
2: They are hamsters. They're robotic hamsters that scurried and squeaked and zipped about. And
1: it's frightening.
2: That is.
1: The iPad is 2010. Kids, like.
2: Oh, that's not a toy.
1: Ridiculous.
2: I contest that
1: one. You know, it's woke nonsense. The LeapPad Explorer was similar to an iPad that was the next year in 2011. 2012 was Skylanders. The Rainbow Loom Bands.
2: Now, we still like making the Loom Bands in our house.
1: Okay.
2: I just hoover them up. I don't even pick them off the floor. They're not being kept.
1: Sorry, girls. You're not allowed to watch Toy Story. And, Mammy, where'd my Loom Band go? I have no idea. The Elsa doll. Anna, not getting a look in. It was always Elsa in 2014. The BB-8 by Sphero. We actually have one of these. And it's round. It's a little round ball-shaped robot that you'd be able to control with an app on your mobile phone. He's dead now. It's the battery's dead in him. He's still a thing. Hatchimals in 2016. The fidget spinners in 2017. Oh my God. Like, to think that the fidget spinner was actual number one toy. 18 was the LOL dolls. Funko Pops in 2019. We've got a bunch of those in our house.
2: Those Funko Pop things.
1: Andrew Foley's a big fan of the Funko Pops. He's looking for some for his birthday for next week. Thumbs up on that.
2: Thumbs up.
1: Lego Super Mario. He's in our house as well. Absolute con job. The Pop It fidget toy was your 2021, 2022. The Magic Mixies, Magic Cauldron.
2: The
1: Squishmallows, another cod in 2023.
2: House is full of Squishmallows.
1: Squishmallows and jellied cats. And the Bitsy interactive pet was in 24. And 25 was the Pokemon. And back in the chart again, the Pokemon cards in at number 2025. You can look it up yourself. There's a whole list of them online and they'll give you all of the years of the number one toy of your year. And I think, statistically and numerically, if you were inclined to not go for the one that was the one the year you were born, the number one toy.
2: Yes.
1: But go for number four years or 8 years would be
2: ahead of time.
1: Spot, I would say.
2: Yeah,
1: you can check it out. And every man, darling, thing.
2: Ray
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0: Yes, this is. It's 4 o'clock for your Thursday afternoon on Today FM. I'm playing Florence Road, Carly Rae Jepsen and Green Day just ahead. 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And here's Laura.
12: Trial of Riad Bushagir hears from first responders. First responders to the scene of an alleged stabbing in Dublin City 2 years ago have told a court it was chaotic. 52-year-old Riad Bushagir of no fixed address has pleaded not guilty to 8 charges relating to the alleged incident at Parnell Square on the 23rd of November 2023. Today FM's Emily Keegan reports.
13: A firefighter with Dublin Fire Brigade told the jury in this trial he still remembers the pink shoes of a little girl injured in the alleged attack to this day. Brian Mulvaney said he made the decision to divert his unit to the scene at Parnell Square after receiving information about an incident in the area. He said when he arrived, he saw a little girl lying on the path, a woman sitting on nearby steps who appeared to be in distress, and a man on the ground who he initially thought to be one of the victims. He said when he got closer to the man, he saw a cordon of women standing around holding hands like a chain to stop people getting to him. The witness said all patients were loaded into ambulances very quickly, and he told the court a number of parents were standing up the street in great distress, wondering what was happening to their children, and he reassured them they were not injured.
12: The Taoiseach has signalled pay-related parents' leave may be on the way. It comes amid an ongoing campaign to increase the amount of paternity leave available to fathers. The current 2 weeks is the EU minimum required. Taoiseach Simon Harris says improving the rates of parents' leave may also encourage more fathers to take it.
14: The take-up of parents' leave is much lower amongst men than it is women, because I think some of the issues you're talking about may well be correct. You know, young families, mortgages to pay, financial commitments, people trying to balance a range of issues and bills that, quite frankly, a household will face. Now, there is a commitment to the programme for government to introduce pay-related parents' benefit.
12: Dublin Airport says some landside areas of Terminal 1 had to be evacuated earlier after a fire alarm was activated. Some passengers had to leave the building while fire officers investigated. The area was later given the all clear and DAA says flight operations were not impacted. And IKEA is bringing its meatball-flavoured lollipop to Dublin. It's making the limited edition creation available at Ballymun and Carrick Mines from tomorrow until Sunday. It was first introduced at Milan Design Week and is described as a sweet and savoury twist. 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
17: Good afternoon, I'm Robbie Dowling. The Republic of Ireland will take on Kazakhstan in the 2027 Women's World Cup qualifying playoff semi-final. Carla Ward's side will be away for the first leg of the two-legged tie before they host their opponents in the second leg. Both games are set to take place in October. A semi-final victory will seal a place in a two-legged playoff final against either Belgium or Poland for the girls in green. There's another four games at the World Cup today as the second round of group games get underway. Both Czechia and South Africa will be hoping to bounce back from their opening day defeats when they face off at 5. Switzerland's clash with Bosnia-Herzegovina kicks off at 8, while Qatar take on co-host Canada in the same group at 11. Mexico face South Korea at 2 a.m. Irish time. And the first round of the US Open has resumed following a suspension in play earlier due to heavy fog. Rory McIlroy is 1-under after 4 holes, while Graham McDowell is also 1-under through 5, and Padraig Harrington is 1-over after 4 holes of his first round. Shane Lowry is set to get his challenge underway at 8:47 p.m. Irish time this evening. To access 3 free Off The Ball podcasts a month, download the Go Loud app now.
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12: Overcast for the rest of the day. Some scattered outbreaks of rain, heavy in the southwest. Highs of 16 to 22 degrees.
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0: Florence Road and Hanging Out to Dry. This is Today FM. We're playing the music you love. Ireland, good afternoon. Ray Foley on. That's me, Ray. No, just one Ray. And Andrew Foley, my son, is filling in for JP this afternoon. Andrew is 11. He's, what can I say about Andrew? He's all right. He's the smaller one. He's the one that doesn't wear glasses. I know, man. I love you, really. Say hi to Ireland, Andrew.
1: Hi, Ireland.
0: I'm supposed to, when I introduce you, you're supposed to go like, hi, or something like that. I usually go like, JP's around here somewhere. And then JP would go,
1: hey.
0: Yeah, something like that. We play the music you love. You are the smaller one, right? I think, they're both pretty big, it has to be said. I ordered two mediums and I got a large and an extra large. What's this? This is the, we were looking at this last night. This is the tennis player, Andrew. Andrew and I like to look at Instagram reels, you know, and someone had caught this tennis player swearing. He was dropping F-bombs. It's been a very sweary show today, actually, hasn't it?
1: Yeah.
0: Because we were talking about how to get away with swearing earlier. Mm-hmm. We were talking about that sound effect, the fa sound effect, that can be confused with a rude word, but it's not actually, because it's just fa. Fa! You wouldn't be you'll be forgiven for thinking it's actually proper swearing, but it's not. Because there's no ka at the end of the fa, if you know what I'm talking about.
1: That's where they get you.
0: What?
1: That's where they get you.
0: See, that's where they get you. Mm-hmm. This guy, his name is, I can't pronounce this now, he's French, I think. Corentin Moutet, dropping F-bombs. French tennis player Corentin Moutet, or whatever way you pronounce his name, swore multiple times in a post-match interview. You might have seen this. This is on the BBC. He's 27 years of age. And the guy who served against him does super fast serves up to 142 miles per hour. So basically he's asked then, how do you maintain your composure? How do you keep your cool during games like that? So he went on to win. He was delighted for winning, okay? Do you want to know how much money, Andrew? Do you want to know how much money he won for winning the game?
1: Sure. Can I have a guess?
0: Yeah, go on.
1: 100K?
0: 100K?
1: Mm, yeah.
0: No, 44K.
1: Oh, that's a lot.
0: $44,000. But if you swear and you get done for swearing on TV, and what is it? The code of conduct for being disrespectful. So even though he won $44,000 for swearing, and by the way, lads, he swore seven times. He dropped an F-bomb. He was told not to drop an F-bomb, not to do it again. And then he went, F-bomb, F-bomb, F-bomb. And then she's like, this is the thing, though. I'll tell you what, I'll play it for you. Here, have a listen. This is Mute being interviewed and his seven swears.
2: What's it like?
0: She's Scottish, the reporter. She's on the court and he's just won.
2: What's it like trying to return his serve when he's consistently hitting, 144 miles an hour? I think he just hit 142 mile an hour second serve. How tough is it to return that?
3: That's so frustrating. You know, when I had the match point, I was on the second serve. Okay, you hit me in the middle. Yeah. Whatever you do, you just put the ball in the court and then he hits me 142. I was like, I would have to serve and I would have to.
0: Now, at this point, he hasn't realised he's just casually dropped an F-bomb. It's just like part of his... Not that this would ever happen in our house, Andrew. No, right?
1: What? No.
0: We would never swear.
1: Never.
0: That's potty mouth kind of chat.
1: Mm-hmm.
0: And it would never occur that an F-bomb would just slip out like that. But it seems he did not intend to swear on this one. He didn't mean it. And it was a pure accident. And it's only when the crowd sort of goes, that he realises what's happened.
3: I would have to serve and I would have to...
2: No F-bombs, please.
0: So she says, no F-bombs, please. And then he follows up with...
2: No F-bombs, please. No.
0: Dude!
1: What a guy.
0: Dude! You can shut up over there. Okay. So it's like... So she's like, no F-bombs, please. And...
2: No F-bombs, please. No.
0: Her reaction is adorable. Because she's, no. In her...
2: No.
0: So now, okay. So he's clearly lost the run of himself, and his mammy's going to be very, very unimpressed with him when he gets home. At this point, I think the reporter probably should have gone, thanks very much, Corentin. Have a lovely day. Safe home and you can deal with your mammy and good luck in your next match. However, this happened.
2: Right, Corentin, I'm going to ask you one more question. Apologies, everyone, for the...
0: No, love, don't ask him another question. Just leave it. Oh. Walk away. Say, it's time for a commercial break.
2: Right, Corentin, I'm going to ask you one more question. Apologies, everyone, for the language there. I'm going to ask you one more question, so please keep it clean, okay?
1: No!
2: You on the grass. Last week, unfortunately, didn't go your way. What's it like to get your first victory?
0: Dude.
2: Okay. Corentin, we need to improve that for the next round. Apologies, everyone. Corentin Mutti.
0: Just don't do it. Ridiculous, carry on. Anyway, wish him well. This is Today FM.

0: Today FM playing the music you love for your Thursday afternoon, and that is us done and dusted for another thrilling edition of the broadcast. Thank you so much for listening. JP's off, and my young fella Andrew Foley has been filling in. 11 years of age, my little angel. Did you have a nice time to enjoy yourself?
1: I did. Thank you very much.
0: You're welcome very much. But guys, there's so much we didn't get to do on today's show.
1: Oh, no.
0: Shut up. We didn't get to do this. Is of course we did get to do Kingfisher earlier on announcing their summer gigs. But we didn't get to do Kingfisher's Well Wishers, where we get people to text in their congratulations to Kingfisher for their string of gigs next year. I tell you what, they're very organised announcing those gigs next year in Kingfisher's Well Wishers. We didn't get to do Kingfisher's Seismic Fissures, where Kingfisher take us through their favourite fissures located near tectonic plate movement and earthquakes. Hopefully there aren't any in Belfast, Limerick or Dublin, particularly next summer. And we didn't get to do, that's Kingfisher's Seismic Fissures. And we didn't get to do Kingfisher's Snotty Tissues, where Kingfishers say that they expect the pollen to be count to be high during their summer gigs next year. So be sure to pack your tissues, lads, in Kingfisher's Snotty Tissues. I don't. Loose. We did our best. Stand by for the last word. Have a lovely evening. Talk to you tomorrow from 2.
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15: On today's programme, Grace Martin, whose husband Niall McEnany was killed by a drunk driver, a former Garda, in 2024, talks about the impact of that on her life and also about the sentencing of the Garda this week. We also hear the latest from the Riad Bhosicar trial, why the Taoiseach stance on abortion has ruffled feathers of Fianna Fáil backbenchers. We have Andy O'Donoghue for Tech Thursday, Sive O'Neill for The Last Word on the Environment. Ian Guider is going to be telling us in business about the row between the government and Unpost about a proposed €360,000 salary for the new chief executive. Patrick Frayne will be with us telling us about his debut novel. We'll be looking forward to tomorrow night's URC final in the rugby, and Brian Lloyd will tell us all about Toy Story 5.
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15: FM. We also have tickets to give away for Elvis Costello in concert in the Ivy Gardens. Let's start though with the news headlines from Laura Donnelly.
16: Thanks, Matt. Jury deliberations are underway at the trial of Jeffrey Donaldson. The seven men and five women were sent to the jury room at 1:23 this afternoon. Jeffrey Donaldson denies 18 charges of historic abuse against two alleged victims. His wife, Eleanor Donaldson, has pleaded not guilty to five charges of aiding and abetting and faces a trial of the facts. Gardaí are investigating an alleged assault in Dublin city centre. A woman in her 50s was injured during the incident on Exchequer Street shortly after 4:30 this morning. And convicted paedophile Bill Keneally has died in the Midlands prison. He was serving a sentence of almost 19 years for sexually abusing young boys in Waterford from the late 70s to the 90s. Those are the headlines, Matt. I'll have more in the 5 at 5.
15: Thank you very much for that, Laura. 087 4100 102 gives you the last word by text or by WhatsApp. Now, the trial of Riad Bhosicar continued today, and heard more from first-time responders to the scene of the alleged incident in Dublin city centre in November 2023. Of course, 52-year-old Bhosicar of no fixed address has pleaded not guilty to eight charges relating to that alleged incident at Parnell Square. Our Today FM Courts correspondent Frank Graney joins us now. Good evening, Frank, and I suppose we should again say that some of the evidence here might be distressing to listeners. But let's start with the testimony of two paramedics who told the jury about their efforts to treat the casualties. What did they have to say?
17: Yeah, well, we heard firstly from Brian Monvani. He's a station officer with Dublin Fire Brigade. He was the first witness called. And he told the jury that when he arrived on the scene, there was already an ambulance there. But he immediately recognised that the situation was chaotic. All of the witnesses today described the scenes as they unfolded before them as chaotic. His intention, he said, was first drawn to a small girl lying on the footpath where medical personnel were already working on her. And one detail he said that has remained with him ever since, the girl's pink shoes, he said, stood out for him. And he told the jury that he still remembers them to this day. He said that he initially approached the child before moving on to another casualty, a man lying on the ground, a man that we now know is the accused man, Riad Bhosicar. He described finding this man surrounded by a cordon of women who were standing hand in hand. He said they were effectively creating a protective barrier around him, but that once they realised that they were firefighters, they were allowed through. He said a colleague stayed with Mr. Bhosicar while he went to treat a woman on the steps nearby. We now know that that was Leanne Flynn, a childcare worker whom Riad Bhosicar is accused of causing serious harm to. This witness, when he went around 2, Ms. Flynn. He described seeing a large laceration to her back. He said she was in considerable distress. She couldn't breathe properly. They dressed her wound. They prepared her for transport to hospital. Another witness who gave evidence today from Dublin Fire Brigade, an advanced paramedic called David Hosback. He gave evidence about the medical treatment that he provided to that young girl. He also described, as I say, the scene as chaotic. He said there was already an advanced paramedic treating the girl when he arrived. We heard from that man yesterday. He said many emergency interventions had already been completed by that paramedic. His main role at that point was to assist with the securing of an advanced airway that was to help the little girl breathe. She was then transferred into an ambulance. He was later told that 2 additional child casualties had already been assessed and transported to hospital, meaning his assistance was no longer required. Before finishing his evidence today, he described the little girl as he remembered her. He said that she was about 5 years old, wearing jeans, a hoodie, a jacket, and those pink runners. He said that some of her clothing had been removed, and that was to allow doctors and paramedics to carry out life-saving procedures.
15: A Garda witness was also called to testify in relation to his role in the emergency response. What can you tell us about his evidence?
17: Yeah, only 3 witnesses called today, and this was the final of the 3 called. A Detective Sergeant Aaron Grattan, who described his role in the immediate Garda response. He said that at about 20 to 2 that afternoon, he was on patrol with some colleagues. They received a report of a stabbing at Parnell Square East. On arrival, he found the scene already filled with emergency vehicles. He saw Leanne Flynn sitting on those steps receiving treatment for her injury. He described that as a large wound to the right-hand side of her torso. He recalled that she was screaming in pain. He said that he accompanied her in the ambulance to the Mater Hospital, and while there, he said that he also became aware that a man called Riyad Bushikar had been transported to the same hospital for treatment. He did understand at that point that this was the suspected attacker. And as part of his duties, he said that he seized items belonging to Mr. Bushikar, including clothing that had been cut from him during the treatment that he received, his runners, his underwear. They were all taken away, retained for forensic examination. And soon afterwards, another colleague of his handed some additional property over to this witness, property that had been recovered from Mr. Bushikar. That included a mobile phone. His wallet was handed over, a black hat too. Some of those items were shown to the jurors today. He was cross-examined. It was brief. He agreed under cross-examination that based on his limited interaction with Riyad Bushikar at the Mater Hospital, he appeared to be unconscious.
15: It was a shorter than usual day today. Why was that? And do we know if this is going to affect the overall timeline for the trial?
17: Yeah, look, these things happen. Every trial, in my experience, has the odd delay for one reason or another. It's been very busy. A lot of witnesses have been called since this jury got underway, or since this trial got underway last week. And in fairness, this trial hasn't had too many delays. It was an hour late starting today. It was listed to start a bit earlier, but it didn't get going until after 12. But the judge told the jury when they were brought out that there was a practical reason for the delay, and he said that was out of their hands. And he blamed himself because yesterday he said that everything was running smoothly, and he said today that he had invited the house to fall on top of his head by doing so. And it was actually the jury itself that prompted the early finish after lunch. But they will be back tomorrow morning. All said, though, it is still fair to say that the trial is making good progress, even with the regular breaks to accommodate Mr. Bushikar and his ability to sustain concentration through the proceedings.
15: Thank you very much, Frank Graney, our Today FM Courts correspondent. Back after this.
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18: How's it going? It's Cahill here. Is the debate finally over? Is Lionel Messi the greatest footballer that has ever lived? This week, the reigning champions Argentina kicked off their title defence in style, beating Algeria thanks to a Messi hat-trick. In the process, he became the tournament's joint top scorer of all time, and you'd imagine he's not finished yet. It was his 200th appearance for Argentina, his 6th time playing at a World Cup, and he became the oldest player to ever score a hat-trick at the tournament. The man turns 39 in a few days. Meanwhile, I threw my back out reaching for the remote last week.
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30: Last night, the Dáil voted by 86 votes to 70 in favour of Sinn Féin's proposed legislation to abolish the three-day reflection period for access to abortion services. Louise Byrne, political correspondent with the Irish Examiner, is with us. So what does that mean, though? Does that mean that the law changes?
31: Well, the next, it just progresses on to the next stage for now. And I think that was a message that was being portrayed quite clearly last night, is this is not law. This still has to go through the rest of the legislative process. So what happened last night is that the Sinn Féin bill, proposed bill, that would remove that three-day reflection period in between which a woman must wait between seeking an abortion and actually having the abortion, that the TDs and the Dáil voted for that to be removed. However, it now has to progress to the Oireachtas Committee, where the government has already said that there will have to be amendments made to that, and it also has to make its way through the Seanad. The expectation, and I guess the hope, is that it will progress through all those stages and that it will be in place by the end of the year. But as the Dáil can often show, and as the House can often show, these things can move quite slowly. So it's just really only made its way through the first part of a very complicated puzzle.
30: Of course, Fianna Fáil and Fine Gael gave their parliamentary party members the option to vote yes or no. They didn't impose the party whip. So how did that go? How many of the Fianna Fáil and Fine Gael people decided that they could not vote in favour?
31: What was interesting is there was a lot of talk in Leinster House yesterday about Fianna Fáil and the fact that a lot of Fianna Fáil TDs were going to vote no. But in actual fact, what happened is that the majority of Fianna Fáil and Fine Gael TDs ended up voting no. And that was directly against their party leaders, Simon Harris and Micheál Martin. So in Fine Gael, you had 11 people voting in favour of the Sinn Féin bill and 23 people voting against it. In Fianna Fáil, you had 12 people voting yes. and 30 people voting no. What was interesting as well was to see the split within Cabinet. So in Cabinet, very few people actually voted in favour of the removal of that three-day wait period. You had the Taoiseach and the Taoiseach, who of course you came out earlier in the week and said they would. You had Health Minister Jennifer Carr-McNeill, Public Expenditure Minister Jack Chambers, who of course infamously was in that Fianna Fáil vote no picture during the repeal referendum, but has since changed his stance on the abortion question, and also Fianna Fáil Climate Minister Dara O'Brien. A lot of other members of Cabinet, including Jim O'Callaghan, Dara Cleary, Peter Burke, Martin Hayden, Norma Foley, all voting against that Sinn Féin proposal. And then there was actually several members of Cabinet who weren't in the Dáil chamber last night for voting. So quite a split in Cabinet on this as well. I think it's quite representative of where the political parties are on this.
30: Yeah, why was the three-day wait period introduced in the first place, and why has it been taken out now if the bill proceeds further?
31: So the proposal was actually initially put in to quell some of the fears that people were having about the introduction, or the proposed introduction as it was at the time before the referendum, of abortion in Ireland. And it was actually Simon Coveney of Fine Gael who had, you know, reservations about the introduction of abortion, and then that three-day wait was put in. Now, what the opposition are saying, and indeed some in government are saying, is that they never wanted that three-day wait period in there in the first place. You've seen a lot of words used like paternalistic over the last few days. And what Marilyn MacDonald, the Sinn Féin leader, was saying earlier in the week is that oftentimes people can find it difficult to get to the doctor. And what that three-day wait period might mean is you kind of age out, if you like, of the abortion services, because you can only get a termination up to 12 weeks of pregnancy. So they were saying that it's just a logistical issue for some people, and that's why it should be removed. David Cullinan, the Sinn Féin health spokesman, said that the removal of it doesn't mean that it's a same day service, that you can still go away and wait if you wish to do so. But again, it comes back to choice and women having that choice, and no barriers being put in their way to access medical treatment.
30: Okay, how long is this going to take now as it goes through the Dáil in future votes, or what happens?
31: Well, the issue is how long is a piece of string, because we only have another 4 weeks or so until the Dáil and the Shannon are on their summer recess. So it's not going to go anywhere over the summer. It has to go, like I said, to the Oireachtas Health Committee for further discussion. Okay. And there's going to be amendments there. So you're looking, it won't be this side of the summer. The hope is by the end of the year, but it depends on how much debate there is. It depends on witnesses the Oireachtas Health Committee want to have in. So it's, I think by the end of the year would be at the very earliest.
30: Thank you very much, Louise Byrne, political correspondent with the Irish Examiner. Back with Andy O'Donoghue for Tech Thursday. We're going to be talking about spectacles, smart glasses, after we've had the traffic with Leah Doherty.
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0: In Dublin, there's a crash on the M7 westbound between junction 4 Rathcoole and junction 5 Athgoe, affecting the third lane, so expect delays there. The M15 northbound is congested from junction 12 Firhouse to junction 7 Lucan. Ranelagh Road inbound is backed up either direction between Marlborough Road junction and the Lewis stop. Cork's South Ring Road northbound between junction 6 Cork Airport and the Jack Lynch Tunnel is heavy. And in Galway, Tuam Road outbound is bumper to bumper between Joyce Roundabout and the Bohorda Drive Junction. Leah Doherty, Today FM Travel.
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29: With the 100% electric XPeng G6. Packed full of tech.
30: Andy O'Donoghue is with us. Andy, I didn't realise just how many types of so-called smart glasses to wear are available on the market. The reason that we're doing this today, though, is because of the publicity in relation to the new Snap Specs, which are become available for $2,200 per pair. Tell us, please, about these glasses.
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3: What you'd call uses for the glasses. Developers have already created lenses for putting. So if somebody's playing golf, they help you read the green. So you get this grid of where the fall is in the green. Clever feature. Also,
4: cheating, it seems to me, but go on.
3: Not tournament golf, admittedly, but very nice educational functions. For instance, somebody with a drum kit puts the glasses on and they see the drum they're meant to hit when they're meant to hit it as the music plays back. Things like that are very clever. Then there are the standard kind of mapping functions. So you go out into the world and you see, you know, reviews of a restaurant as you walk by, you see your map laid out in front of you, you see available cinema tickets at a cinema, things like that. And that's what developers are doing with these lenses. Battery life is not great. It's about 4 hours. So you're not going to get a whole day out of them. And that's, they say that's kind of mixed use. So listening to music or shooting video or using the AR features. They have some very kind of privacy first features built in. For instance, Evan Siegel also said that they will not allow facial recognition to be invoked or to call. So you can't use the glasses to look somebody up while you're talking to them. And I think, Matt, this is kind of, you know, Apple have this premium headset, the Vision Pro, which is about $3,500 if you can get a pair. And these new glasses from Evan Siegel's new glasses, Snapchat. The new Snap glasses, they're really priced in at an interesting price point, because Snapchat users, the demographic means that those users, Snapchat users, won't have the money to spend on that amount of money on a single gadget. I think what they're trying to do is they're trying to see what developers do with them, and we might see a second or third generation which will have a far more palatable price tag.
4: Okay, is Snapchat still a thing?
3: It is, yeah, and doing very well in specific markets. And these glasses are going to launch in the autumn in the US, but in France is the first EU country and other places. I think, Matt, honestly, these really are exciting and they're worth keeping an eye on to see what they inspire.
4: You already have the Ray-Ban Meta Gen 2 available for about €420. So tell us about these.
3: Well, these are kind of the de facto or the go-to really for people at the minute. And they look like, you know, all of your listeners know what a pair of Ray-Bans look like. And these are the second generation and they're really good. I've tried these and I have to say, I really like them. They have a 12 megapixel camera, good ultra wide lens. They will record 3K video, which is really good quality video. There's a microphone and open ear speakers. So you can take calls, you can record video, you can take photos as you go. You've got WhatsApp integration, messenger support, voice commands, and the Meta AI is built in. So they work really well and they are really, really stylish. And of course, if you wear glasses, you can go in to an optician and have the lenses fitted to them. So they're really, really attractive for people who want the smart features.
4: But they're not fully augmented reality, are they?
3: No, they're not. And so that's the big difference. And so these are more of, they're smart glasses. You've got calls, you've got notifications, you're kind of getting some smart features, but they're not AR glasses as such. But many people don't want that functionality yet because it remains somewhat alien to us for now.
4: Okay. Again, I mean, what are just people taking videos and taking pictures on this and listening to their phone messages? Is that what it does?
3: Well, that's kind of the everyday use case, I would say. But what people are really, the interesting stuff that people are really doing, our creators are using them. People are making their Facebook video or their Instagram stories. They're using the glasses for that. They're getting that video. They're adding music. They're uploading it. That's kind of what they're doing. But there there is also some really cool features like the live translation. The Meta glasses have an 8-hour battery life with this second generation. So, you know, that gets you through a whole day. And the good thing about them is they look like normal eyewear.

0: there. It's that thing, you know, that phrase I hate. Why is that person wearing a computer on their face? Well, you're not going to get asked if you're wearing the Meta glasses.
1: And then there's a version, isn't there, sort of a sporty looking version from Oakley who makes sunglasses.
0: Yeah, that's right. The Oakley version, the Vanguards, they're called. They are very cool. They're more expensive. They're about €550. And they're kind of the, they have the lenses that go around your eyes. So for skiers, people like that. But can you imagine, Matt, you're on holiday skiing and you've got a pair of the Oakley Metas, the Vanguards on, and, you know, recording downhill runs, that kind of stuff. That's the kind of thing that people buy these for. And when you see the footage, it is spectacular.
1: Okay, and then what about the Solos Ergo or the Ergo V2?
0: Now, I have to say, these are this is an Asian company, the Solos Ergo. And the Ergo, the version 2, and they are priced incredibly well. You'll probably have to pay customs or duty on your package as it arrives, of course, now. But they are priced really fairly, about between 220, €300, and they have a euro price store. But they are so attractive. They have a huge range of styles, and you can get your glasses, your lenses fitted to them, which is really nice. They have this kind of ChatGPT style AI built in. So you have that kind of AI functionality. You have live translation. They're very lightweight. And I think, you know, business travelers, I've seen write-ups and interviews with people who've used them for the instant translation feature. So language learners. But if you're traveling somewhere, that kind of functionality is really nice. The reason that I wanted to mention these is they are so stylish. They're really good looking glasses, and at the money, good value.
1: Listener says, Meta AI watching and listening to everything the wearer and people around them do. Not Orwellian at all. Isn't that something you could say about all of the products that you have actually detailed for us? Lots of people very concerned about the privacy issues involved here if they end up being filmed by people. They may not even be aware they're doing them. They just think these are people wearing fully looking glasses.
0: Well, and that's very important. And so the new Snap glasses have an LED that comes on when a video is being shot. That's very important. Increasingly, Meta were criticized for the ability to sort of disable or cover that initially. But now what companies are doing is they are putting a little sensor in there to make sure that that LED has light. So it knows if it's covered and the glasses simply won't function. So I do think we are seeing responsibility by companies who are responding to these privacy concerns.
1: I don't know about that. And I'm not sure a lot of our listeners would share your optimism on that, Andy O'Donoghue. Thank you very much for being with us. Back with the 5 of 5 after this.
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1: 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So that's it. €307,000 to be won after 3 o'clock, which is the closing deadline for entries tomorrow.
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1: Grace Martin's husband, Niall McEnany, was killed by a drunk driver St. Patrick's Day 2024. That man was a Garda. He was sentenced to prison this week. We'll be hearing from Grace Martin about her experiences of coping with what happened. Clive O'Neill will be sitting in for John Gibbons for our weekly environment spot. And in the business news, Ian Guider is going to be telling us about a big row between the government and Unpost about the salary for the next chief executive.
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1: FM. Laura Donnelly, first responders to the scene of an alleged stabbing in Dublin 2 years ago, have told the court it was a chaotic place. What else was heard in court?
13: Well, 52-year-old Riad Bushagar of No Fixed Address has pleaded not guilty to 8 charges relating to the alleged incident at Parnell Square on the 23rd of November 2023. Firefighter with Dublin Fire Brigade Brian Mulvaney said he made the decision to divert his unit to the scene after receiving information about an incident in the area. He said when he arrived, he saw a little girl lying on the path, a woman sitting on nearby steps who appeared to be in distress, and a man on the ground who he initially thought to be one of the victims. He said when he got closer to the man, he saw a cordon of women standing around holding hands like a chain to stop people getting into him. The witness said all patients were put into ambulances very quickly. He told the court a number of parents were standing up the street in great distress, wondering what was happening to their children, and he reassured them they were not injured.
1: Last night, the Dáil passed a Sinn Féin bill to remove the 3-day wait period for an abortion. So what's happened since then?
13: Well, the mandatory 3-day wait period for women seeking an abortion could be removed from law by the end of this year. The Taoiseach says his party members were not pressured to vote a particular way on the abortion bill. The Sinn Féin proposal to abolish the 3-day waiting period passed 86 votes to 70 following a conscience vote for government members. Simon Harris says there's a strong case for more opportunities for TDs to be able to give their views on sensitive and conscious issues outside of the whip system.
14: These are difficult, sensitive issues. And it was my expressed wish that the members of my parliamentary party would vote in the way that they wished to on this issue.
1: What impact has this US-Iran peace framework deal had on the price of oil?
13: The news the US and Iran signed an initial peace deal has had an immediate impact on the price of oil. It's now below $80 a barrel. The 14-point memorandum of understanding includes commitments to end an American blockade on Iranian ports and a promise to reopen the Strait of Hormuz.
1: 10 years into an almost 19-year prison sentence and Bill Kennelly has died. What do we know of the circumstances?
13: Convicted paedophile Bill Kennelly has died in prison. The Irish Prison Service says a person in custody died at the Midlands prison this morning. The former basketball coach was serving a 19-year prison term for sexually abusing young boys in the southeast. A report published just last week by the Commission of Investigation found Gardaí failed to conduct a proper investigation into Mr. Kennelly's crimes. The report also criticised a number of other state agencies.
1: How long could people sustain themselves financially if their income stopped suddenly, according to a survey conducted by Royal London?
13: One in five people would run out of money within a month if their income stopped. Research from Royal London Ireland shows a quarter don't think they could last 3 months without their salary. Those aged 35 to 44 are particularly vulnerable. Only 17% believe they could maintain their standard of living for more than a year. 5.5 months is the average length of time people could sustain themselves if their income stopped.
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13: Heavy outbreaks of rain tonight, worst in the south, mild and humid with lows of 12 to 15 degrees.
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1: Robbie Dowling, golf's US Open is underway at Shinnecock Hills. How have the Irish competitors been doing on the open day?
17: There's currently three Irish players out on the course. Matt, two birdies in his first two holes gave Graham McDowell an early lead in New York. However, the 2010 champion has moved back to even par after eight holes. Meanwhile, Rory McIlroy is also even par after seven. Padraig Harrington is five over through eight, while Shane Lowry tees off at 8:47 p.m. Irish time. There's currently a six-way tie for the lead with six players tied on one under par. Play had been delayed for 2 hours this afternoon due to heavy fog.
1: Now, the Republic of Ireland's opponents for the Women's World Cup qualifying playoffs have been revealed. Who will they be facing?
17: Carla Ward's side will go up against Kazakhstan in October's playoffs semi-final. If they progress through that two-legged tie, they will face either Belgium or Poland in another two-legged affair for a place at next summer's tournament in Brazil. The semi-final fixtures are set to take place in mid-October.
1: Now, what has Harry Kane said after he scored twice in England's victory over Croatia last night?
17: The England captain has admitted that goals from Lionel Messi, Erling Haaland and Kylian Mbappe on Tuesday inspired him to make a fast start at the World Cup. Thomas Tuchel's side were 4-2 winners against Croatia in their first game at the tournament yesterday, with Jude Bellingham and Marcus Rashford adding to Kane's brace in Dallas.
18: Yeah, obviously I saw the guys scoring their goals yesterday, and I don't like to concentrate too much on other people, but I think it's natural as a sportsman, as an athlete, to try and reach the highest levels, and obviously all those guys started in a great way.
1: What games are taking place tonight?
17: The first of today's games has just kicked off with Czechia taking on South Africa. It's currently scoreless after 8 minutes in Atlanta. At 8, Bosnia-Herzegovina are against Switzerland. Co-host Canada will be hoping to pick up their first victory at a World Cup finals when they face Qatar at 11. And the day's action is rounded off at 2 a.m. Irish time with the meeting of Mexico and South Korea in Guadalajara.
1: More visa issues for players. Tell us about the Ivory Coast forward not allowed to enter Canada.
17: Ivory Coast striker Eli Wahi has been denied entry to Canada for his country's World Cup game with Germany on Saturday. The Nice forward was arrested last month over alleged spot fixing in France. Wahi started in the win over Ecuador in Philadelphia, but is now the second World Cup player Canada has turned away. Ghana's Thomas Partey was also barred because of criminal proceedings in the UK.
1: Thank you very much for that, Robbie. Traffic now with Leah Doherty.
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19: In Kildare, there's a collision on the M4 westbound off slip at Junction 7 Maynooth, so expect delays there. The crash on the M7 westbound is causing major congestion in both directions between Junction 2 Kingswood and the M50. Traffic on Cork South Ring Road northbound is still heavy between Junction 6 Cork Airport and the Jack Lynch Tunnel. And in Galway, there are long delays on the Old Dublin Road outbound from Well Park Road Junction to Skerrett roundabout. Leah Doherty, Today FM Travel.
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1: Now, earlier this week, the sentencing took place of a Garda, Michael Ball, no longer a serving officer, but he was jailed for 6 years in Dundalk Circuit Court, having pleaded guilty to dangerous driving causing death. The man who died was Niall McEnany, aged just 45, when he was killed by this drunk Garda while Niall was walking home in the early hours of St. Patrick's Day in 2024. We're joined by Niall's wife, Grace Martin. Grace, thank you very much for taking the time to join us on The Last Word.
25: Thanks for having me, Matt.
1: How are you? Because I know you've had a hard couple of years, but this week with the sentencing, how has that been for you?
25: It was tough. I haven't slept a lot.
0: I kind of, in a lot of ways, I feel like it's all after kind of happening again. But my mind is actually clear now. Whereas this time 2 years ago, I didn't have a thought in my head. I couldn't concentrate on anything. But I was very aware of you know, how much grief I was in. And I was kind of trying to ignore it a little bit. But after, since the sentencing, I kind of feel like this is the time now I can start again, nearly, you know, and just kind of move on and, you know, start looking at life prospects and different things now. I really couldn't focus on anything for the last 2 years.
1: Before we talk about the last 2 years and the sentencing, tell me a little bit about Niall.
0: Well, I met Niall at work and I found out years later, we'd been going out for a long time. We were going out together for 19 years.
1: 19 years?
0: Yeah. Okay.
1: Before you got married?
0: We were only married coming up to 5 years when he died, so it was 14 years.
1: Okay.
0: But I discovered years later that Niall was actually pursuing me for a long time and I didn't know who he was. Never laid eyes on him, didn't recognise him, any of that stuff. But anyway, he turned up at my work for a job and he kind of looked out and was like, oh my God, she works here, you know. So then again, I didn't notice at all. But I didn't really know a whole lot about hurling or GAA. I still kind of don't. I didn't really, it wasn't really my thing, you know.
1: And that was his big thing.
0: That was his huge thing, like, you know. So he was very passionate about sport. Like he would watch anything. He'd play anything that he could, you know. He was really interested in getting kids out playing. He was worried about young hurling dying in Louth. He was very worried about that. So he kept the kids' Wolf Tones team going for good 3-4 years on his own. He was a one-man team for a long time. So he'd go down to the pitch every Saturday. It's supposed to be a two-hour session. He'd be there 4 or 5 hours, you know. And he would just put his all into it. Like every bit of him will go into sport. You know, I used to joke with him and say, I'm going to organise our wedding on the day of the All-Ireland.
1: But at least you would know that Loud wouldn't be in the All-Ireland hurling final anyway.
0: I
1: don't
0: remember it. But he was really passionate about getting young people out playing and just out of their houses and onto the streets. Like he used to say, if you're throwing a ball against the wall, it's better than sitting at a computer or whatever, you know, just get out and play, you know. So, like I said, when I met him, I didn't really know a whole lot about GAA or hurling or any of that stuff, but I knew it was a huge part of his life. I kind of tried to learn. I know more than I'd like to know right now, you know, just over the years. He was very dedicated in his job. Any job he ever did it 100%. He would have been the sort of guy who just couldn't do a job unless he was doing it 100%, you know? He was just very down to earth, like, and in comparison to the two of us, like, I'm kind of wild, a little bit wild, and we kind of, we're almost like chalk and cheese, you know, but as they say, opposites attract. And so our relationship was actually kind of odd to a lot of people. Like, we kind of had separate lives. Like I was into my music and I was into different things, you know, and he was all about sport and, you know, bigging up the teams and growing them, you know. And he did do media studies in college, actually. And I think that's where he wanted to go and do research. It was probably through sport. He would have wanted to do that, like, you know, but he never got there.
1: Tell us about how you found out that he had been killed.
0: Yeah, so Niall texted me 20 to 2. And it's something that he always would when he was at the bottom of the hill. So it's like 20 minutes from our house. He'd text me and say, I'm on the way home. So I'll settle the dogs and the whole lot. So I was up in bed waiting for him to come home. I dozed off.
1: He'd been out for a few pints, hadn't he?
0: He'd been out for a few pints. He went out. The lads were after winning their first game in 3. And he kept going, I'll stay home. And I was like, Niall, just go. Like, I'm not keeping you home today. Like, you know. And so he'd been out celebrating. And I got this text anyway at 20 to 2. Settled myself in bed, waited for him to come up. I'm not a great sleeper. So normally, that 20 minutes, I don't mind being woken up in 20 minutes. Just don't wake me up after 4 hours. You know, that kind of way.
1: Yeah.
0: So that was always our system, like, you know. And I hear the dogs going. I had three dogs at the time. And I heard the dogs going crazy. And I went, that's Niall home, grand. So I looked at my clock and it was 10 to 4 in the morning and I went nuts. I was so mad at him. I sat up in my bed just cursing him and cursing him, you know. And then eventually I went down because I thought I was worried that he'd forgotten his keys or he's lost his keys and he was going to go climbing the gate or something, you know. So I went down, nobody there, closed the door and I was real confused. So I went to put the dogs out, another knock at the door. Opened the door, so there were three guards there. So anyway, got them inside and the sergeant that was on duty that night, I can't remember what his name is, he said, have a seat there. And I said, no, what's going on? And he goes, no, sit down. And I said, no, I'm better standing. I'm better standing, just tell me. And he goes, I'm sorry to tell you, there's been an accident on the road. And I just looked at him and I said, what, Niall? And he nodded his head. And then I just took a couple of seconds and looked at him again and said, is he dead? And the sergeant, and I could tell by his face how horrific his injuries were. I could tell by the sergeant's face when he just kind of nodded his head and said, I'm sorry. It was instant. So I collapsed. I was picked up, sat down, and this other guard brings me a mug of water instead of a glass. And it's just something that's stuck in my head. And I said to this guard, give me a mug of water. You know, and it's the weird things that you think of in those moments, you know. So anyway, I was just sitting there, just completely stunned. And eventually I asked him, I said, listen, have you been down to the scene? Listen, I know he's dead, but is he okay? How does he look? Is what I said to him. And again, the sergeant's face fell. And he just goes, I'm sorry, Grace, it was major head trauma. It was instant. So I just went, okay, I know that. So I was kind of in the phase where I was kind of just getting my facts together, you know. So, yeah, then we took a trip over to Niall's parents' house and had to give them the news as well.
1: And at what stage did you ask who was responsible for this?
0: I didn't ask at all. It was just said to us the next day, I think it was. Maybe, no, could have been the same day. Because it was so early. It felt like nearly 3 days in one, you know. But I think it was like that afternoon when it was actually out in the news. That's when we found out that it was a Garda. And kind of my whole thought process on that person's situation completely changed. Because I was like, man, this is your job. Like, a Garda is always on duty, no matter what. You know, they're there to help you. And I could not get my head around the fact that a Garda could do this and then leave.
1: Yeah, I mean, there's two things to it.
0: Yeah.
1: Been drunk first while driving the car,
0: mm-hmm.
1: but secondly, having hit Niall to have left the scene, just leave him there.
0: Yeah. Yeah. And that's what broke most people, I think. The fact that Niall was just left there. Now, I was lucky in a sense that when I got the news and I asked the question how Niall was, I knew just by asking those questions that there would be no saving Niall. You know, he was gone straight away. And then I had the other side of it where I had, you know, friends and family and all these other people going, or people stopping me in the street, you know, oh, he could have been saved. And I had to keep telling them, no, he couldn't have been saved. Stop saying that, you know. And it's tough to take that realization into your life, you know. Especially when everybody around you is telling you something different.
1: How long did it take for Michael Ball to be charged? And then did he plead guilty or not guilty?
0: He pled guilty in January of this year.
1: Which at least, I suppose, saved the trial.
0: Yeah. Yeah. So we just had a hearing. Like, so basically all the evidence was laid out and, you know, they deliberated. The judge deliberated. Like,
1: And how have you been over that period? Because it seems a lot of the time in Ireland that something happens and even if somebody is arrested mm-hmm. and charged quickly, it takes a long time before it actually comes to court, before you can have that closure.
0: Mm-hmm.
1: How was it for you in that period since Patrick's Day in 2024?
0: It's been hell. That first year, I couldn't even be in the house. I couldn't be in my own house, you know, because it was literally a 2-minute walk away from the house is where Niall died. like just outside of our estate. And so I take the dog and I, or one of the dogs, and I go out and I just walk for hours and hours and hours. I wouldn't get home till 4 or 5 in the morning sometimes, you know, and I'd just be walking around on my own. I thought I was coping. I obviously wasn't, you know. And now I really don't really go anywhere now. You know, I've gone quite the opposite now, where I'm kind of stuck in my ways in the house now, and I'll drive the dogs out for their walk now. And I, you know, I'm kind of keeping myself away from the town.
1: Do you think, were you just in shock still that you hadn't processed?
0: I think so, you know, and I'm not sure I've even processed it now, you know. It's been a whirlwind, we'll say, you know. I found that a lot of people didn't really know what to do with me. And that's absolutely fine.
1: They didn't know how to talk to you, is it?
0: Like, even my family, they didn't know how to help. You know, like, I couldn't stand up without somebody going, "Where are you going?" You know, and I'm like, "I'm going for a shower," like, you know, or "I'm going to make a cup of tea." "I'll get your tea." "No, I can make a cup of tea." You know, it's fine. And in a lot of ways, I wanted to be left alone, but I didn't want to be alone, you know? And I suppose I was probably in shock for a good 8 months. I went back to work after 8 weeks. And I had a business where I did holistic therapy and sports therapy mainly. You know, I did beauty therapy as well, but my main business was holistic and sports therapy. So you can imagine the conversations that go along with that. You know, people are already exposed. You know, they're telling you all their problems and all their secrets. And the big part of my business was, you know, I'm a listener. I'm there as an ear, you know, as well as a body therapist or whatever.
1: Yeah.
0: And I found myself drifting. And I didn't want to change that about my business. I would have preferred to close the business rather than start doing a kind of substandard job. Not that anybody would notice, but I knew, you know. And I like giving people my full attention when I'm at work. And I wasn't able to after a while. So I closed in the end of November 24. Because I just found myself not giving people the care they deserved, you know.
1: And then what did you do after that? Because that created another void in your life, did it?
0: After that, I'll be honest with you, I haven't really done much. There was a lot of running around, obviously going through probate and then obviously the case as well. Like, but I kind of just focused on all that, you know, getting all the actual paperwork done and getting all the stuff done before I can actually start, you know, properly grieving, I suppose, you know, because I can't let my life fall apart.
1: What about the sentence that was given earlier this week? Because it was a 4.5-year sentence mm-hmm. for dangerous driving causing death, and then consecutive to a 2.5-year sentence for leaving the scene, the final 12 months suspended, backdated to the 5th of May when Michael Ball went into custody. He's also been disqualified from driving for 12 years. Is that sufficient, do you think?
0: Nothing is going to change what happened. It's kind of what I expected, to be honest, because there's no charge in this country for vehicular manslaughter. And it was a top tier of 10 years for the dangerous driving and 5 years for the leaving the scene and failing to render assistance. So I suppose that's probably the best I was going to get, you know, out of 15 years, considering he pled guilty early and, you know, he signed all the necessary paperwork. He's done everything he needs to do. And
1: has he apologized to you?
0: So you probably read it in the papers that there was a letter of apology and then three character references from his family. I'm not going to read his letter because he hasn't signed it.
1: A letter of apology, but not signed.
0: Exactly.
1: And he said nothing at the sentencing hearing, did he?
0: No, I don't think he was allowed to engage me.
1: How will you be now, do you think?
0: I honestly, I have no idea.
1: Because One of the reasons that we decided to talk to you and thank you for getting in touch with us is because, unfortunately, we have situations every year of hundreds of people die on our roads. Mm-hmm. And it's not just the people who've died, it's all the people who are left behind them, who are probably going through what you're going through at the moment. Mm-hmm. And all sorts of issues lead to deaths on our roads. Speeding, mm-hmm. people not paying attention because they're on their mobile phones. But it remains still to be the case that a lot of the people still get into their car when they're drunk, yeah. when they shouldn't actually.
0: Pure recklessness, you know.
1: Do you think things will be different for you now, though, that, as you mentioned earlier, I mean, there is a sort of a closure point now, mm-hmm. perhaps, is there?
0: Yeah.
1: And you have people around you who will help you?
0: Absolutely, yeah. Like, look, I definitely got some closure. Definitely. It's probably as much closure as I will get in this situation. 6 years isn't really enough for a lifetime of hurt for us, you know.
1: And a life ended.
0: Exactly.
1: Okay, Grace Martin, thank you very much for coming in and telling us about your husband, Niall McEnany, and again, our condolences to you on what happened.
0: Can I just mention a couple of things?
1: Sure.
0: I actually took part in a documentary last year.
1: Yeah.
0: It was written by Joe Rooney and produced by him. It's called Beyond the Wake, and basically it's following four people and seeing how their lives have changed since, you know.
1: Yeah.
0: It was in the Cork Film Festival this year, and he's hoping to get into the Boyne Film Festival. So if anybody wants to have a look at it, hopefully it'll be accepted. But it's very good, it's very powerful. And honestly, when I was doing it first, I wasn't sure if I'd be able, but it was actually very cathartic, incredibly cathartic. And then hearing other people's stories as well, you know, the other three people, and we were all vastly
1: different.
0: But
1: you're not alone.
0: Absolutely. And the other thing I wanted to mention was, so I got a memorial put up for Niall. It's made from Corten steel and it's wrapped in bronze. So it's two cross hurls modelled on his own hurls. And I have a plaque there, a little poem as well. And there's an artist there in Dileek called Shane Holland. And he got that put together for me. Niall's nephew, Liam, he helped with design. Myself and Liam designed it. Shane put it together. And then there's the two boys out there in Dileek as well, O'Sullivan brothers. And they actually cut the steel and it's a huge job. Like, I just wanted to give a nice shout out to them. I'm very appreciative. It was brilliant. Geraldine Keoghan also donated some money towards it, and Decky Power as well.
1: You have a lot of people there who have given you help.
0: Yeah.
1: Grace Martin, thank you very much.
0: Thanks very much, Matt.
1: We'll be back after this.
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1: Every day this week, we're giving away a pair of tickets to see Elvis Costello and the Imposters with Charlie Sexton live at the Ivy Gardens in Dublin on Sunday, the 5th of July. 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So to win today's tickets and to go into tomorrow's draw for the upgrade, text or WhatsApp the answer to this question to 087 410 102. When he plays in the Ivy Gardens, Elvis Costello will be with his band, The Imposters. But what was the name of his band in the 1970s and 1980s when he had some of his biggest hits? Was it A, The Attractions, or was it B, The Rejections? So is it A, The Attractions, or B, The Rejections? A or B, followed by a space and then your name, to 087 410 102, and you could be off to see Elvis Costello and The Imposters.
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1: John Gibbons is still away, so Sive O'Neill, climate and environmental researcher and contributor to the Irish Times, is with us for The Last Word on the environment. Sive, I see the Minister for Transport, Dara O'Brien, has been talking about rolling out on-street EV chargers by the end of the year. But it's not quite clear to me, what exactly does he mean by that? Because there's an awful lot of people who live in terraced houses, who don't have access to off-street parking, who would love to be able to run a cable to their car, aren't able to do so. But how are they going to be able to do so? Hello, Sive? And it seems that we have lost Sive at the moment. Okay, so we'll just try and get her back. Thank you to all of the people who were in touch in relation to that interview with Grace Martin and who were very much appreciative of her coming on and talking. One listener says, so heartbreaking to hear Grace's story. I'm crying in the car listening. Another one says, what a wonderful lady. Can you tell her she's most welcome to join us on our private Facebook group called Widowed in Ireland? And there's a lot of people getting in touch in relation to that interview. Sive O'Neill, are you with us now?
13: I am. Hi, Matt.
1: Okay, I don't know whether you heard what I was asking you about Minister Dara O'Brien wanting on-street EV chargers to be rolled out by year-end. But what isn't clear about, he may desire it, how is he actually going to do this?
13: Yes, I have some concerns about this. Now, I should say I have been all week at a conference in Italy, which is all about active travel, mostly cycling. So perhaps my brain is in a different place to the ministers. I am concerned about this because we do not have a system in Ireland where you have an automatic right to park in a public place, in on the public road. You might traditionally park outside your house and maybe all your neighbours respect that, but you have no entitlement to that. So I fear that if we put in chargers to facilitate the small percentage of people who currently own EVs, we're creating a situation where there could be friction between neighbours as the share of EV ownership starts to increase. We're also making it difficult down the line to take cars off the side of the road altogether. We have far too many cars in many parts of our cities. They are clogging up our streets, and we should be promoting policies that encourage less parking outside of these, on these streets in the first place. So while I understand the frustration of people who find it difficult to charge their EVs in urban areas with terraced housing and so on, and I'm one of those. I don't own an EV, but I live on a terraced street. So if I did own an EV, it would definitely be a challenge. And it's also a lot more expensive. I think that we need to plan and site the EV charging points very carefully and in a way that doesn't interfere with any plans to make streets more accessible for cycling and walking. There's also an issue about the type of chargers and how they're going to work and all of that. I think that the minister clearly wants this to happen and he wants to facilitate higher ownership of EVs. But I'm not sure if we rush into this, we could end up creating a lot of problems for individual residents and their neighbours.
1: There's a few things in this, Sive, because there are people at present who try and run a cable along the footpath outside their house to their car, and there is a danger of people tripping over the cables. I've seen other cases in my area of people trying to run overhead cables via way of a sort of an arm, which then drops down to their car. But then, you know, would other people go into those parking spots and plug into somebody's home electricity? Or are we going to have the sort of an expansion of the existing charging spots, which a lot of people think are very expensive to recharge a car, by contrast with using your own home electricity supply?
13: I think we have to just roll it back a little bit. Just because you own property and you own a house, and you might have a garden, and you might have a gate, and you might have a piece of footpath in front of that. You don't own the footpath, and you don't own the public road. So the public road is a shared space, and the decisions about how that space is allocated rest with the local authority. Now, we can influence that as residents, but we can't just claim a piece of that street and say, well, that's mine, I'm putting my car there. That's like putting all of your furniture outside the house and saying, I'm just going to put it there because I'm just claiming that space for myself. And we would find that ridiculous, preposterous. We would find it very kind of inconsiderate of neighbours if we put our personal possessions out on the public road. But that's what we do all the time with cars. So if we're putting charging points that in some way recognize a kind of a vague right of some sort to park your car on the public road outside your house, I think that's going to create problems because people will say, well, you know, Matt, you have a charging point outside your house, but actually I want to use it and I don't have one. So, you know, why don't I get to park my car there? And what if you...
1: Oh, and we seem to have a dropout again on Sive's line, unfortunately. What I will want to talk to her about as well when we get her back is the Climate Change Advisory Council's annual review for 2026 does have a piece on the, as a chapter on transport, and it's looking for accelerated investment in public transport, active travel, electric vehicle charging infrastructure and grid capacity. And it is interesting that they are focusing on electric vehicle charging infrastructure because presumably that's for all the many private vehicles, the cars on the roads. But also you'd have to ask about things like charging the Dublin buses that have been purchased, which actually can't go out on the roads because there is nobody there for them, nowhere there for them to be charged. I think we have Sive back again. Sorry, Sive, it dropped out there. So I just want to pick up maybe a little bit more on electric vehicle charging, because the Climate Change Advisory Council does encourage it in the transport chapter of its 2026 annual review.
13: Yes, I think there isn't enough emphasis really in their recommendations on the role of active travel. And as I say, I'm at a cycling conference, so, you know, maybe that's where I'm coming from this week. But I do feel that we're not actually acknowledging enough the role that active travel, by means, you know, accessible, walkable, cyclable neighbourhoods, can make a difference, a dramatic difference in urban areas. Because of e-bikes and because of e-cargo bikes, trips and journey distances that used to be really difficult to consider as a realistic option for many people now are an option. I mean, e-bikes are even available on the, you know, bike share schemes and so on. You don't even need to own a bike. You can get off the train, jump on a bike and make your way to your destination. So the reality is we're not making those choices easy enough and available enough for people. We're not doing enough to get people out of cars, because even if we increase the rate of car EV car ownership from its fairly low level at the moment now, and it's a surprisingly low share of new sales. That's what surprised me. But even if we increase it, we are not dealing with our congestion problems. We're not dealing with our health problems and our reliance too much on the car to do trips that we should be able to do walking, cycling or by public transport. So I just feel that the emphasis in their report is repeating a lot of the old recommendations that the council has made in the past. But the reality is that we're not doing the basic things well enough and fast enough. And active travel is one of those measures where you can actually roll out the infrastructure much more quickly, as we saw during COVID. And it's an awful shame there wasn't more emphasis on that potential in the report. Although it does have a small section there, but it's just, you know, not foregrounded in the way that I think it should be.
1: Well, the report does say that expanded EV charging infrastructure and the real-time mapping of EV charging points would give people confidence to transition from petrol and diesel. Another listener says the EV socket will be integrated into the public lighting column, and that's a possibility, but that, of course, that means that it would be available to everybody. But here's one that says, as an EV owner with no home charging, the cost of ESB charging is extortionate compared to home charging. It equates to a cost of €1.80 a litre for petrol or diesel. Makes no sense. If it's that expensive, that surely doesn't make sense, does it, Sive? Where's the incentive for people to change?
13: I totally understand the frustration of that person. And, you know, maybe the minister should be looking at why it's so expensive to use those public charging points in comparison to home electric charging. Obviously, the fast chargers are more expensive in fairness, and there's more of those coming online. I would just say as well that there's a few things to note. Firstly, I think most people would be aware that the battery range now in sort of modern EVs that are available on the market today have improved dramatically. So you can get 400 odd kilometres on a single charge. And that means that the amount of recharging you have to do is considerably reduced. But secondly, I think that the policies that we have for some reason aren't inspiring confidence in people to shift from petrol and diesel vehicles to battery. And I don't understand that, actually. I think that needs some analysis.
1: Sorry, Sai, I thought this year electric vehicle sales were outdoing both petrol and diesel.
13: My understanding from what I was reading today is that that is not yet the case, or at least that the share of new cars is definitely increasing, but the share overall is still fairly low in comparison to the European average. Sorry, I can't put my...
1: No, I say in Ireland, I think actually electric vehicles are not outselling petrol and diesel combined, but they're outselling petrol and they're outselling diesel as a particular category at present. Let's move on from that. Another EPA report, damming on water quality of lakes, rivers and coastal waters, which strikes me as same as it ever was.
13: Yeah, this is frustrating because we've seen very little tangible progress in water quality. And even in places where water quality has improved, there have been some declines in other places. So overall, we're still seeing a very high level of 46% of the monitored river bodies are in moderate, poor or bad quality, which is very worrying. But what I would just say about this as well is that it's hard to actually understand this information. First of all, there are different types of water bodies. We've got lakes, we've got rivers, and then we've got coastal areas. Some parts of the country are more affected by pollution from phosphorus, and other areas more from nitrate pollution. And the way that the EPA write these reports, they give a lot of detailed, granular information about where the problems are and what parts of the country are most affected. However, they don't really give us explanations for why the pollution levels are the way they are and what would need to happen in order for those trends to be reversed. Now, you'd have to read the long reports that they publish annually to get a handle on that. But when they just repeat, when they release this monitoring data, there's very little context. There's very little sense of what an ordinary person can make of this. Does that mean it's not safe to swim in the river? Does it mean that the water I'm drinking is not safe? It's very hard to understand the language they're using. And you know, it's not surprising to me that the farmers' organizations then come out and say, well, that's very disappointing because of the scale of work being done by farmers, they say. But in fact, we know from, you know, the cases that Antashka have been taking in the courts and all the way to Europe, that the government's measures that are being introduced for the agricultural sector to improve water quality are not ambitious enough and are not going to deliver the improvements in water quality that are needed. That's Antashka's case. But there's very little discussion of what those measures are. So I think for an ordinary person reading this, it's like, well, farmers say they're doing things. The government say things aren't getting better. Antashka's taken a case to the courts. What's the real story here? So I think for the purposes of getting the public to understand what's going on, the EPA reports should be able to explain different types of water pollution, what causes them, why it's bad, how it affects habitats, how it affects fish, how it affects drinking water, how it affects everything else, other ecosystems, and explain that better to us, because the data by itself, without that context, I think means that we tend to ignore it, frankly. You know, we don't respond with the level of urgency that it requires.
1: Okay. Sive O'Neill, climate and environmental researcher, thank you. Back with Ian Guider with the business news after the traffic with Leah Doherty.
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16: Ian Guider from the Business Post is with us. Ian, on Post needs a new chief executive because David McRedmond is leaving in the coming weeks. The board had identified his replacement, apparently due to be Fergal Leamy, former head of Caolta, had been with Glen Dimplex recently, to be the new chief executive. The Unpost board wants to pay $360,000 per year to the new man, but the government is stopping it from doing so. So what happens now?
17: Well, I think we are heading for potentially a dispute between the board of Unpost and the communications minister, Patrick O'Donovan, not just over the salary of the incoming chief executive of the company, but also over a number of matters. A really interesting report in the Irish Times today, and the top line out of it is, of course, that salary increase that the board want to pay to Fergal Leamy. He is expected to be named chief executive, but the deal is not over the line, and the suggestion is that the salary is one of the sticking points. The outgoing chief executive, David McRedmond, was paid €250,000, but many other semi-state chief executives are getting pay rises, and the board of Unpost wanted to pay Fergal Leamy €360,000, as you said, but the minister, who has to sign off on this, both the communications minister and the public expenditure minister have to sign off on this, and all they will go to is around €272,000. Now, I'm sure there are many people out there saying that's a vast sum of money. Yes, it is. But for people running large, complex organisations, that would be at the lower end.

0: end of the scale. OnPlus is a business with turnover of about 1 billion euro. It operates all across Ireland. So there are many other companies of that scale that would pay vastly more. And given that Fergal Leamy is somebody who comes from a big industry experience, so somebody who ran Glen Dimplex around the world, worked in the investment sector, so this is a very senior person coming in to replace David McRedmond, and that salary dispute is just one of the issues that the board seem to have, or maybe a row is phrasing it too strongly, but there is certainly something brewing between the minister and OnPost.
1: Because, Ian, we also have an issue about the amount of money that OnPost is allowed to borrow to go about doing its business, that the Department of Communications has put a cap on that, which the board wants to lift, but isn't getting agreement on.
0: No, and I think this is possibly more important than the salary row, because it can only borrow up to 75 million euro. But when you think of what OnPost is trying to do, it's trying to rebuild its business, moving away from delivering post and letters to becoming a big player in the parcels business, growing its financial services business. But it's going to have capital needs as well. It needs to build a new sorting office. It also, if it wants to build its parcel business, it has to give credit to certain customers. And if you're running up against a borrowing limit of 75 million euro for a company of the scale of OnPost, what do? You either can't do these things, or you have to raise the prices of your existing products to generate more revenues so that you can invest. And I don't think anybody would like to see the price of stamps or parcel delivery going up. So these are real issues here. And I think what's emerged as well in this letter is a sense that the board believes that they are not able to do their job, that they're being undermined. And in particular, and again, I think the issue around the borrowing cap is something important here. They say that their fiduciary duties to the company to run it in the best interest of the business, that's how you have to run it, not for the line minister, is something that's being placed in jeopardy here. And I think Patrick O'Donovan maybe should have learned from how Dara O'Brien, the transport minister, came out of the Dublin Airport Authority dispute with its CEO this year when we found that he wouldn't sign off on the exit package to Kenny Jacobs. That nearly ended all the way in the High Court. And I'm sure there are people in government saying, well, look, we have bigger issues here. We don't want people in the public sector to be putting in pay claims for tens of thousands of euro. But this is a commercially successful business that doesn't get taxpayer money. And I think the minister should be really careful here about what happens. The board of OnPost contains some big name business people, as well as appointments from the workers.
1: Okay, let's move on and tell us about how Dublin city centre businesses are angry with the city council about the new waste collection system that was put into place recently.
0: Yes, this is Dublin Town, which represents around 2,500 companies and businesses in the city centre, particularly amongst retailers and hospitality businesses. And they have had to get used to new ways of disposing their waste so that it wasn't clogging up the streets and making it look filthy. They've been putting them in trash compactors among a number of areas of the city, including on St. Stephen's Green. But they say there are issues getting access to them because you have to use a fob so that just not everybody can turn up and get rid of their waste. And they say there's issues with them breaking down. There's issues as well that what happens is, well, what if we're not able to use them? We have to take all our rubbish back along the streets and it's piling up outside. And some of the waste collection companies that are now dealing with businesses for commercial waste are saying that they're having some issues with them getting their collections in order. And the upshot of it is, instead of Dublin looking well, it's actually looking pretty poor in and around the city centre. And I think, Matt, at the weekend, the comments from the American ambassador that Dublin could do with a good power washing should be taken on board by the city council. I've been noticing it in recent weeks, Matt. I'm all across the city centre. Those trash compactors are not a million miles away from the studio. And you can see issues with people struggling to get access to them and either leaving the rubbish there or taking it back and it's spilling out. Or we have people on the sidewalks going through the bags looking for the bottles to take for the return scheme. So Dublin, after initially getting a bit of a clean up, these businesses are saying they're all in favour of change. They're happy to do this. They would like to do more of it. In fact, they say Dublin City Council should be taking waste collection in-house. They're saying that something needs to happen here so that the problems, which are starting to mount up again, and I've seen it particularly early morning, don't get any worse, particularly at a key time of the year when we've got lots of visitors coming to the country.
1: Ian Guider of the Business Post, thank you.
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1: Patrick Frayne has written a novel. We'll be talking to him about that in this hour. As we're so busy with sport tomorrow night, we've decided to preview tomorrow night's URC final between Leinster and the Bulls and all the rugby issues in this hour. And we also have Brian Lloyd, Last Word on the Movies, Toy Story 5, we'll be chatting about. After we've had the headlines now with Laura Donnelly.
11: Thanks, Matt. The jury at the trial of Jeffrey Donaldson will resume its deliberations tomorrow. 7 men and 5 women were sent home by the judge just after 4:30 this afternoon, following over 3 hours of deliberations at Newry Crown Court. Today FM's Jamie O'Hara reports.
12: Earlier, Judge Paul Ramsay told the jury when the case boils down to the bare bones, if they find the evidence of the complainants reliable, they can find the defendants guilty. He also said if they're unsure or not satisfied about the evidence, they can find the defendants not guilty. In his charge to the jury, Judge Ramsay said it's the prosecution who bear the burden of proving the guilt of an accused and said they must be satisfied beyond a reasonable doubt before convicting.
11: The father of a man with severe learning difficulties says multiple red flags concerning abuse allegations at a hospital in County Antrim weren't acted on. A public inquiry into Muckamore Abbey has found profound and deeply troubling failures in care. More than 100 recommendations have been made. Belfast Health and Social Care Trust has apologised. Glyn Brown's non-verbal son Aaron was a patient.
13: For years these families were told they were exaggerating, they were simply not believed at all. Today the inquiry has confirmed what we always knew, that their loved ones were abused on a staggering scale and that the failure was systemic.
11: The Thánaiste says there's never been more engagement with stakeholders in the housing industry. It comes after the Oireachtas Housing Committee issued a new report. It calls for consideration to be given to a new ban on no-fault evictions. Simon Harris rejects criticism the government isn't doing enough.
14: The committee also recommends engagement with stakeholders. I genuinely, objectively believe there's never been more engagement, but government's always open to hearing any ideas across this House in terms of what more could be done in relation to that.
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11: Heavy outbreaks of rain tonight, worst in the south, mild and humid, lows of 12 to 15 degrees.
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16: Good evening, I'm Robbie Dowling. It's halftime in the first of today's World Cup games between Czechia and South Africa. Mikhail Sadilek's six-minute strike has given Czechia a 1-0 lead in Atlanta. Later tonight, Switzerland face Bosnia-Herzegovina at 8, Canada take on Qatar at 11, and Mexico are against South Korea at 2 a.m. Kazakhstan will be Ireland's opponents in the qualifying playoff semi-finals for next summer's Women's World Cup. If Carla Ward's side progress through October's two-legged tie, they will face Belgium or Poland in the decider. The US Open is underway at Shinnecock Hills. Play had been delayed for 2 hours earlier this afternoon due to heavy fog on the course. Rory McIlroy is even par after 10 holes, while Padraig Harrington and Graeme McDowell are both through 12, with Harrington on 6 over and 2010 champion McDowell on 3 over. And Leona Maguire and Lauren Walsh have been in action in the first round at the Meyer LPGA in Michigan. 2023 winner Maguire is 1 under through 16, while Walsh went around in 1 over par. To hear live commentary of the League of Ireland every Friday, download the Goal Out app now.
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17: There's a crash on Dublin's M50 southbound between Finglas and Blanchardstown, which is affecting the third lane. The M7 westbound is jammed from the M50 and junction 4 Rathcoole due to a collision there, while in Kildare, the M4 westbound is solid from Leixlip to Maynooth because of a crash there. Meanwhile, Cork South Ring Road is still congested heading northbound between junction 6 Cork Airport and the Jack Lynch Tunnel. Leah Doherty, Today from Travel.
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1: So happy to have Patrick Frayne with us, who know the voice from many years on The Last Word, although we don't see enough of him these days. That's probably because he's busy off writing books. He'd had his first book, about 5 years ago, I think it was, Okay, Let's Do Your Stupid Idea. But he now has a new book. He has his first ever novel. Finally, young Patrick Frayne at the age of 51.
5: Yeah, at the very young, fresh-faced stage of 51.
1: Tell us what it is. Tell us all about it, please.
5: So it's a book about a bunch of people in middle age. Surprise, surprise.
1: Experts in a dying field.
5: Yeah, who used to be in a band in a music scene 20 years earlier, and there was a tragedy and they broke up and went out into different parts of the world. And now they're all back together in Dublin. And it's kind of a book about kind of middle-aged death, failure, what community means. And it kind of goes out from being a book about a band and a music scene to like a bunch of different voices in and around Dublin as these kind of core members of this band trying to figure out what life is now that they are in middle age.
1: Hold on, is this a thinly disguised memoir? You were in a band, weren't you, when you were in your 20s?
5: It's not a memoir that, like, the stuff in it isn't directly, like, from my life. But there's definitely a thing. I interviewed Colin Barish for the paper a few years ago, and he said this thing that really stuck with me about how he thinks fiction works, which is, he says, there's all these snapshots in your head from your memory, like lines that were said to you or images or vague dreamlike memories you don't quite know the context of. And he thinks that a lot of fiction is you going into those things and exploring out and creating a new world with them. And so there's loads in this book that is definitely, you know, like remixes or bits from my real life, but there's no one, like none of the characters in the book, people keep going, these definitely real people. Like none of the characters in the book are real people, but there's definitely bits of real people and real things that happened kind of in and amongst it.
1: How keen were you on having a music career?
5: Music is still really important to me. Like, and I still play, me and my wife Anna would play and sing a lot with friends and in sessions and things. When I was in my 20s, it was the focus of my life for like a decade. You know, it was like me and my friends had a band and we had a label. We had a band called the National Prayer Breakfast, which was really hard to pronounce, so we changed it to the NPB. We'd ring up venues and go, "Hi, we're the National Prayer Breakfast." And they'd go, "The Nashville Perverts." And you'd have to go, no, the National Prayer Breakfast.
1: I always thought you were going to say, we don't open that early in the morning to accommodate gigs.
5: So it was like, we went with NPB, and then me and Anna had a band called El Diablo at the same time, which was more like folky country music. And we put out our friends' bands, and there was a lovely music scene. This is like the late 90s, early noughties, of kind of DIY musicians putting out their own records and touring, and there was a network. And when I meet any of those people now, I think there's a kind of sense of a shared experience, you know, like a shared dream life or fantasy world that we all existed in and around Dublin that I still think is really healthy.
1: But when you did that, was it all just about existing in the now, just enjoying it? Or did you have a sort of an ambition? Did you want to make it big? Did you want to crack the United States? All those sort of things.
5: Like a lot of young people, I had confused ambitions. So I simultaneously wanted to be like this ethical DIY kind of punky kind of band and somehow also crack the United States and become a multimillionaire if I could do both at the same time. Like I definitely wanted to live a life through music. Like I was, you know, we were doing other things and I was doing little bits of journalism around the edges. It was the idea was we would be doing this for the rest of our lives.
1: And were you writing your own songs, your own music?
5: Yeah, we were and it came from the DIY punk thing, so we, like, early on we couldn't play very well, which is, I still think, the best way to start a band. It saves you from the excesses of being in a band. Like, it saves you from, when I started learning guitar, I was really into, like, bands like Dire Straits and Eric Clapton, and then I met my friend Dara, who deprogrammed me. And
1: deprogrammed?
5: Yeah, he basically went, no, you can't do that. And we started getting into, like, the punkier stuff, like The Clash or The Dead Kennedys, and I always liked melody, so then we kind of got into, like, you know, The Pixies or Nick Cave and...
1: I think this is relevant to experts in a dying field as well, because bands were the thing then, wasn't it? It was sort of a communal experience, whereas now it seems everyone's a solo artist.
5: Yeah, and I'm a huge defender of the idea of bands. I think everyone should form a band, and I think you should form a band, Matt. Like, there's something mad about a bunch of people, like, of different skill levels, different ambition levels, having to do something where there's very little money involved and having to figure out a way of getting that done, like how to produce a record, how to print up a record and sell it and get it in the shops when there's no real financial motive, because if anything, it's an expensive hobby, not a business. Whereas the solo thing, I think it's a product of economics. I think that an awful lot of younger musicians now, there's not many places to practice, so it's easier to work away from your bedroom. The technology allows you to work without a bass player and a drummer and a guitarist. You can kind of do it all yourself, which is good. It can be amazing and create amazing music, but there's definitely something you get from a mad communal creative endeavor, you know, just working collaboratively with
1: other people. But you also get fights and arguments and breakups as well, don't you?
5: They're character building, Matt. They're very character building. Like, I learned the title of my last book comes from a technique I learned. The last book was called Okay, Let's Do Your Stupid Idea. And my technique was, and it's how I deal with all creative conflict now, is instead of arguing over the idea, just try it.
1: Is that so, how you deal with your editors in the Irish Times?
5: It's how I deal with everyone, Matt. It's when somebody has an idea and you don't think it's great.
1: Is this how Anna gives you an idea and you just go along with it, is it?
5: What I learned from being in a band is 50% of the time you're wrong, right? So 50% of the time you're right. But if you fight the idea, it ends up living a lot longer because the fight gives it energy in the other person's head. Whereas if you just try the idea, then you try it and you get it out of the way.
1: So you'd have failed as a dictator, wouldn't you? Because a lot of people would just say, we're doing it my way. You don't. You just do it the other person's way.
5: There's something slightly manipulative in what I'm suggesting here, basically.
1: Passive-aggressive approach, is it?
5: It's not even passive-aggressive. It's just, it allows everyone to feel heard, and then you kind of get your way anyway, over time. But there is...
1: Oh, subtle genius, Machiavellian almost.
5: It is you who say it. But yeah, no, like, there's... The long and short of it is, I think the band thing taught me more about dealing with, like, people and how to get things done than anything I've ever done in the professional world.
1: There's loads of listeners who will remember you from when you used to do TV with us here and they'd be reading you in the Irish Times on a regular basis, doing interviews with people or writing about your observations on television in particular, which you love doing. But actually going to write your novel, in this first novel, that's a very... individual pursuit, isn't it? Okay, I know you'll have an editor who you'll talk to, but I mean, that involves, must be an awful lot of time on your own working on this. How did that suit you as a former band member?
5: I like, by the time I was getting edited, and I've said this to my editor, it did remind me of being in a band, like the editing process, because when you're working with other people, you have to, it's really good. Other people's input is amazing because it makes you stand out of your, outside yourself and go, what does this look like to someone else? So that's a really important part of the process. But before then, there's a really good writer called Anne Lamott who has this thing about writing, which is when you're writing your first draft, you have to write with the door open, just allow everything in. And then when you're doing your edit, you have to write with the door closed and kind of leave stuff outside and cut things. And there's something about the first draft where, like, I really enjoyed doing the first draft of this book, where I was kind of, like, the book is quite experimental in some ways. Like, I think it's an easy read, but, like, I have different types of chapters. Like, some chapters are, one chapter is a bad review of the band, which is based on bitter experience. I know that, like, one tiny chapter is a flyer for the band. I've got some staves, musical staves in there. So I had a lot of fun just finding ways to tell this story from different perspectives and also in different forms. It's a little bit like a theatre script, a bit like a play. And this was all just me trying to figure out like little angles, little ways in, because I wanted to have, I love, the one thing I did learn from journalism, like I love reporting and I love going out to talk to people. And if that's taught me anything, it's that there's kind of no real lead characters in the world, that everything is a collective thing, that there's no stereotypes, there's no bit parts. When you talk to anyone for longer than 5 minutes, you realize that they're an individual with their own little idiosyncrasies and weirdnesses. So I wanted to tell this story from different perspectives. So there's the members of the band, there's kind of hangers-on, there's different friends that they have around the city, and there's a small chapter narrated by a fox, you know.
1: I was going to bring in the foxes. What's your thing with foxes? I
5: love foxes.
1: Why?
5: We were walking, they're all over the city, and they're like every time we're walking late at night around Marino, you'll spot a fox. And I think there's something magical about them. I read a book by a now forgotten Anglo-Irish writer called Lord Dunsany, and he was huge. He was, and no one remembers him anymore. He was a literal lord. He wrote fantasy books, and he's one called The King of Elfland's Daughter, which was a huge influence on Tolkien. But in his book, he talks about foxes as the one animal that can go in and out of different worlds. They go from our world into the, you know, the fairy world next door and back. They just wander between them. And I love that idea. Whenever I see a fox, I feel like they've just come from some other weird place. And one Christmas recently, we were coming from my sister-in-law's house, and there was a strange golden fox. It had a different color. Like, there was nothing wrong with it. It was just slightly different color in a kind of...
1: Was this very late at night after a party, was it, that maybe your vision was somewhat different?
5: You're projecting, Matt. I was totally teetotal and my mind was fresh and sharp. But it just... And it stopped 10 yards away from us. And it's really stuck with us. It just stared at us for a while before running off. And I kind of put that in the book from another character's perspective. And then it was like a fun way to kind of filter all of these experiences I've had in the city into something that has this core story, but I wanted it to tell a little kind of story about the wider city from my perspective.
1: Are you going to become a full-time novelist? We're not going to lose you to journalism because you're one of the main reasons for reading the Irish Times.
5: Thank you, Matt. No, I love journalism, and I'd like to write more novels, and I'd like to... I'm a bit creatively greedy, so I like to do different things.
1: And it just strikes me, you know, lots of people in music, their best work is done young often.
5: Yeah.
1: And they say that sometimes about novelists, but does that have to be the case? Because surely all of the experiences that you've had in life and all the people that you've met, surely is that giving you a perspective to make you write better now that you've turned to novels?
5: I wrote a piece for The Guardian, I wrote an essay for The Guardian the other week about being a... slightly tongue-in-cheek, but also quite serious about being a 51-year-old debut novelist. And I was talking a bit about that. And also, there's like a lot of great writers who start late. You know, Louise Kennedy, who wrote Trespasses, is an amazing writer. She was in her mid-40s when she ever wrote anything. Wendy Erskine was quite old when she started. She's a really good writer as well. Tessa Hadley, the British, these are all writers I really like.
1: Yeah, and I'm sure because you really like them, they won't be offended by you describing them as old.
5: I should have thought that through. I mean,
1: they had experienced more of life.
5: Writers. Excellent writers starting a bit later. We're not old. We're differently young. That's what I'm going to go with.
1: Congratulations. Of course, it's your own unique way of doing things and you come at things with different angles, as you say, a little bit experimentally, but it's got the heart of Patrick Frayn in it. Experts in a dying field. Patrick, it's been great having you back on the programme. Coming up a little bit later, Brian Lloyd will be talking to us about Toy Story 5. And before that, because we have such a busy weekend of sport ahead of us, we're going to preview tomorrow night's URC rugby final. After this,
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1: And so we'll have a packed last word on sport tomorrow evening. Looking forward to all the World Cup action and also a big weekend in Gaelic games for both hurling and Gaelic football. So we decided that we would look forward to tomorrow night's URC final, which is on in Croke Park. We do it this evening. And we'll also talk a little bit about the controversy involved James Lowe, last game for Leinster tomorrow night, and also the Ireland squad that is heading off on summer tour. So we're joined by Billy Holland and by Paul Wallace. But I'm going to start with you, Matt Williams, because you have been defending Leinster a lot recently. As a former coach to Leinster, I think you think that they've been a little bit hard done by and that they're being a lot more successful than people are giving them credit by. But don't they have to win in the URC final, Croke Park, tomorrow night to prove they're successful? Wouldn't a defeat be a disaster for them?
26: Well, Matt, every time you go into a final, it's a two-edged sword. Everyone that reaches a final knows there's only two outcomes. You're either deliriously happy or you're devastated. but you've got to reach a final. Leo Cullen has got that club to 13 finals in his time, that including the Champions Cup. I mean, that is an astonishing achievement. Now, and I'm not having to go because Billy's here, but if you look at the other side of that, the only achievements that Munster and the rest of the Irish competition combined, is one URC win by Munster and one URC win up at Ulster. By any measure, Leinster have been incredibly successful. And this is a difficult... it's not a usual scenario, Matt, because they've reached so many finals. They've lost five Champions Cup finals, and that's disastrous. It's terrible. But in the same breath, they've dominated the URC. So I just don't think there's been a balanced discussion in this. I think it's been very lobbed in and one-sided. We can go through and say that there's been 15 coaches at the other three provinces in the time Leo Cullen has been there, five at each province. Yet Leinster have done all these things, and I just don't think it's been in balance. Has it? But was the loss in Bilbao absolutely terrible? It was. I don't like their offensive structure, and I don't like their defensive structure. But it has not been an even argument. Tomorrow, I actually think they're going in as underdogs tomorrow, and we can get into that in more detail. But with the pack they're going with, especially the loss of all their loose head props, I think that's put them at real risk. So it doesn't necessarily mean tomorrow, if they lose, that it is a disaster because they've reached two finals. It's complex, but I don't think it has been balanced in the arguments against the club.
1: Paul Wallace, as somebody who's played for both Leinster and Munster, there's a risk that there'll be more people at Metallica in the Aviva tomorrow night that will turn up to support Leinster in Croke Park against the Bulls. But will those fans, are they perhaps become, as has been suggested, I think by Gerry Thornley in the Irish Times this week, a bit entitled? Or is it that they're entitled to actually believe, well, this Leinster team isn't doing as well as it should be doing, and they don't have great faith in it to actually do the business tomorrow evening?
11: Yeah, Matt, I think there's a good bit of entitlement there with the supporters. And I was stunned when I brought my kids along to the semi-final to see the shockingly poor turnout. The previous quarter-final had been a bank holiday weekend, but there was no real excuse having that game at the Aviva. And it said 15,000. It looked like less than 10,000. Great supporters that were there. I think there's another few reasons towards this. The season dragging on that bit longer than we would have expected. So many big stadium events that they're getting used to. But for me, one of the biggest things is communication and talking to people on the street about this. In the European playoffs, and a lot of that is dictated by the competition, by European professional rugby, where they're charging, say, €100 a ticket, whereas when it came to the playoff games, it was €25 for an adult and €10 for a kid, which is, you know, you wouldn't get to the circus for that or the cinema. So, like, for me, communicating that to the supporters is a big thing, because I think people, and I think the European rugby did a disservice to Leinster with the size of the crowds by having such and not filling the stadiums fully by charging such a high ticket price, and then people just getting used to that and thinking that's what it's going to be for the URC, where they're very well priced. And that it does hurt on a long season when you get to this stage. And there are other events during the summer, like concerts, GAA is in full flow. There's a lot working against Leinster, and I just hope there's a bit of a last minute surge in supporters coming, because it's two absolute quality teams. That Bulls team, I think Leinster are facing the strongest opposition they have in the URC to date.
1: Well, indeed, and I'll get back to that in a second, but and maybe it's a Dublin thing, because the Dublin Gaelic football team is not getting the support either. We'll see what it gets against Donegal and Croke Park on Sunday, whether they turn back up, having largely abandoned it. But for all of the really loyal fans that there are, that you mentioned, who were at the games recently, Paul, could it be that there's an awful lot of fair weather fans, an awful lot of people who only go for the occasion, who will only go when they're winning?
11: Yeah, I think there has been a portion of that, definitely. And we saw that with the great days of Munster, and how the a lot of fair weather fans fell off. But then you saw that surge come back again. I think people are just complacent that you're going to get to a European final and you're going to win the URC, and that just comes as expected. And it's not a big day out to go along to that. So if you're something else, well, I just watch it on TV. It's not a big occasion. It is a huge occasion, as we've seen with the lack of success of winning the URC for Irish sides besides Munster and Leinster last season. So, you know, at that event, since the South African teams have come into the competition, is, you know, it has become, it's the bread and butter for the whole season. This is what you work towards. It's all about the strength of the squad. You know, you see how Bordeaux fell away so and didn't make the playoffs in France for the top 14. You know, sides like La Rochelle and that are making the semi-finals. So to get to finals in a URC competition like this against top quality, people just need to buy into it and maybe just understand that just winning Europe isn't everything, that the URC is actually a huge competition and it's not what it was in the early days where the Irish teams were so dominant, but it's grown into a much more competitive and much more difficult competition to win.
1: Okay, Billy, I'll bring you in because Connacht obviously are on a little bit of a crest of a wave and people are enjoying the redevelopment at the sports grounds and they're turning up in good numbers for the games there. But Munster are having similar problems over the last few years, haven't they, in filling Thomond Park. Could it just be that, you know, this is, again, all Irish sports fans, they just go where a team is winning. And if the team isn't winning or isn't playing to the style that they want, they just pick and choose when they decide to support.
13: Yeah, Matt, look, professional rugby, it's entertainment industry, isn't it? You know, and from a Munster point of view, maybe fans aren't turning out in the same numbers as they used to, because Munster haven't been as successful as they have been in the past. You'll have your core group of fans, like the Leinster semi-final 2 weeks ago, who will turn out no matter what. Same with Munster. You look and you see almost the same faces in the crowd in Thomond Park. So there is an element of fair weather fans, but that's the world we live in. Look, there's the cost of living crisis. It's expensive to follow sporting teams. You know, if you were a Munster fan, you know, it costs a few bob to travel from all four corners of the province. You know, I think Leinster, it's a little bit more complex because they've been winning and they're in semis and they're in finals. So it's a little bit more difficult to understand why. But it is certainly a challenge. It's also a bit of saturation, I think, Matt. There's so many options. Like personally, my father-in-law, once it hits June, it's GAA season and he doesn't follow rugby anymore. You know, so there's that bit of a mentality as well. Rugby is going on a long time. It seems like a long time since the season started and people get a little bit sick of it. So, you know, there is a little bit too much and maybe TV rights are having a little bit too much power and affecting the you know, the ticket sales.
1: And indeed, the GAA Championship starts earlier now. You're talking about an April start, so the overlap between the two is quite significant. Okay, let's talk about the final tomorrow night, though. And I do want to talk about it in the last game of James Lowe and the rows that have gone on around that in a moment. But let's just focus on the game. Because, Matt Williams, the Bulls do not have a good record in URC finals. So aren't they a little bit under the type of Leinster pressure in the Champions Cup to actually deliver in the URC?
26: Yes, Matt. We've got two sets of losers in the final. There's no doubt about that. We've got the poor old Bulls have lost made three grand finals and lost them, so they're a bunch of losers. And Leinster have lost a few finals. So somehow the competition over 18 rounds and a quarter semi-final has thrown up two sets of losers. They are an exceptionally good team. Paulie will be talking about it, I'm sure, but you look at that forward pack, especially the front rows and the bench, and they've gone with a 6-2 bench for the game. They are coming after the Leinster scrum, and poor Jerry Carr here, the young, untried loose head who's coming in. You know, he's got the day of his life in front of him there. You look at that back line, you know, Andre Pollard, what are these guys going to do? They're going to attack Leinster scrum. Pollard's going to try, they're going to go for penalties. This is going to be South Africa 101. Kick the penalty goals, which Pollard will kick at about 90% as he usually does, or they'll kick to touch from the penalty and they'll maul. Now, that's not all they can do. We saw that against Glasgow the other day. You know, they've got Cannon Moody at outside centre, who is just a superb athlete, superb player, and Curtly Leorondes on one wing, and the old warrior, Willie LaRue, at fullback. That is a really complete team, 11 Springboks, and anyone who thinks that Leinster is just going to turn up, I don't know what planet they're on. I actually think that the Bulls should be slight favourites with the injuries that have occurred to Leinster. But either way, it's going to be a really, really tight game that's going to move on it. But yes, that Bulls team is an excellent side, coached by Johan Ackerman. Very similar into Leinster in that the coach is an old boy of the club, like Leo is an old boy of his club. A lot of pride, and they're coming up after one strange thing that is I have about the club, Matt, is that after their semi-final against Glasgow, they chose to fly home back to South Africa. So they've done three long-haul flights in 10 days before this. Now, whether that sort of hits them in the last 20, has that influenced the selection of the bench? We'll have to wait and see. But either way, Leinster are facing a really top-quality team.
1: Paul, let's have a look at the Leinster team, because there might be, I suppose, as many as five selections that we would focus on. Rico Ione playing at outside centre ahead of Gary Ringrose, and what will be his last game. I know he's expensive, but how can you leave a player of Ringrose's quality out as an Irish international? Sam Prendergast, who wasn't in the 23 for the Champions Cup final, is in starting for the third game in a row. Harry Byrne on the bench. No room for Kieran Frawley. Then in the pack, well, you have two Lions front rows in Ronan Kelleher and Tadhg Furlong. Ronan Kelleher in there maybe because Dan Sheehan not fit enough to go for a long run. You've Gerry Kerr in there, who will be departing to Connacht because of the crisis that they have this week in available loose head props, three of them out injured. And then in the back row, Jack Conan left out because of Max Deegan's current form. So what's your assessment of the decisions made in selection?
11: It was starting at 13. Yoni's been playing very well. He's got better as the season's gone on. But for me, I would be starting Ringrose. I guess it's time playing with Jamie Osborne in the centre. The relationship they've developed has probably just shaded it. Ringrose as well, I'm not quite sure. Is he still carrying a few niggles? And it could come down to something like that. Two real quality players. I would have gone for Ringrose myself. Prendergast, how much time do we have, Matt? Look, for me, Prendergast, we've said most of this before, going forward, flat track, ball on a plate, he will put an extra 20-30 points on a team having him at 10. But when you're not getting that gain line, you're getting scrappy ball, he doesn't have the running game. He has improved his defence. Actually, at the pre-match, I noticed how he was really focusing on tackling and the tackle back drills as well. So he is making a huge effort, and he will grow into his body as well. But his running game, when he's under pressure, as we saw late in the second half, when in attacking the 22, where he, you know, from a scrum half basically buried him, you know, you just can't do that at a top level. You're going to be under pressure. So I think predicting the Bulls to be physically dominant, I'm not sure it's the right decision. I don't think I'd have gone with it, and would have went for one of the other two options, and then. Yeah, probably. Yeah, back row, we see that with Conan. I think Deegan as a line-out option has been excellent. And look, he's a player that's URC-wise is just constantly turning up when it's a second-string team, when it's first-string. He doesn't get that many opportunities. I'm actually quite happy that he got it. And Conan is the sort of guy who gives great impact when he comes off the bench. In fact, you know, a lot of times he's actually outplaying Caelan Dorris at 8, but you know, Dorris's leadership, etc., is there. And then finally, this is one I've been, you know, when we knew that Porter was going to be out for or possibly out for the last couple of weeks, I really wondered, did they look at Brian Clarkson and Slimani at loosehead? It's a very easy thing to do, to switch over from tight to loosehead. I know the game has changed, but not that much. I did it myself and found out how easy it is on that side of the scrum. It's a huge, huge ask. And, you know, it would have been interesting in training if they actually tried that or didn't try it. With Slimani, you know, their best scrummaging tight head, not being in the squad against a team with the two best tight heads, I think, in probably world rugby at the moment, with Klopper and...
1: Yeah, Francois Klopper is starting. And Wilco Loo on the bench.
11: Wilco Loo, yeah. So, you know, absolutely fantastic scrummagers. And for Gerry Kerr, that is such a huge game. This is the sort of game that will catapult him into the Irish squad if he comes out, and he will be the man of the match if they get that parity okay in the scrum, because that's where they're really going to go to attack Leinster.
1: Okay, Billy, you're the neutral. What do you expect out of this final tomorrow evening?
13: Look, it's fascinating. I enjoy Matt calling Leinster underdogs at home in Croke Park, but look, that's his prerogative. Look, the Bulls are on a run. They've won their last eight games in the URC, but they've also lost four of the last five finals. So there's, you know, they've lost four finals, and they've been in many. So it is going to be a real battle. I think if Leinster can get some form of parity and be smart from a scrum point of view and maul point of view, the Leinster bench is exceptional. You've Dan Sheehan, Jack Cohn and Luke McGrath, Harry Byrne and Gary Ringrose coming off the bench. You talk about the three long haul flights in 10 days. Is that what Leinster are looking at in the last 20 minutes? But, you know, the Stormers are, say, what the Bulls did against Glasgow coming from 21-3 down and beating them in Glasgow was exceptional. So I think it's going to be really close. I think Leinster do have an edge. There'll be a lot of emotion. You know, a lot of guys leaving that squad over the year, like so Will Connors, Frawley, Slimani, characters in the squad who'll be leaving at the end of the season. So I think that emotion will carry Leinster home tomorrow night.
1: Okay, what do you make of the whole fuss about James Lowe? And it seems the IRFU deciding not to top up his contract with Leinster sufficiently, and then Len Leinster deciding, well, he plays so rarely for us over the course of a season that it's not financially worthwhile for us to pay him. What do you make of all of that?
13: Look, Matt, commercially, rugby is in quite a precarious position. You see what's happened in the UK over the last couple of years, and the IRFU has mandated all provinces to break even, and that's put them under pressure to hit their budgets. And we talk about ticket sales being down. The cost of top players' salaries are rising. So, you know, it turns into a commercial decision. And, you know, the only thing that's probably annoyed me has been some section of the media and past players almost blaming the other provinces for this. It has nothing to do with that. You know, Leinster have made a decision not to renew or to offer James Lowe as much money as he wants. And that is a commercial decision, and they need to own that decision. And James Lowe has chosen to go to Japan. You know, what a stalwart for Leinster rugby and what he's done for Irish rugby with his 45 caps. And, you know, unfortunately, some of that attention has taken away from it. But, you know, I truly hope that he can go out tomorrow night and get to finish on a high note.
1: A couple of things there. Like, if you say that, you know, all the provinces have been mandated to break even, okay, maybe they can do so, but is there not the danger of a spiral? If you don't invest in the best players, then fewer and fewer people will turn up for the matches and the income will continue to decrease. That the IRFU is sitting on major cash reserves, surely you should release the money to the provinces to allow them to invest in the players to get people enthused again.
13: It's getting the balance right. 80% of the RFU's revenue comes from the international game. International game is supported from homegrown players primarily. So it's getting that balance right. Yes, you need to invest in your homegrown players. You need to bring in top players. But in James Lowe's situation, Leinster clearly feel in a World Cup year next year that they won't see enough of him to pay him what he wanted to keep him in the country. And there was a little bit of, the RFU and Leinster kind of calling each other's bluff, and unfortunately it's ended up where it's ended up. So, you know, you look at the top players that Leinster have brought in over the years who have no doubt, you know, helped, you know, bring guys along. You know, you look in the second row tomorrow, you have Dermot Mangan. I'm sure he's learned a lot from RG Snyman over the last 2 or 3 years. That's what you're looking for. And maybe at the age of 33, Leinster felt they weren't going to get a return on James Lowe next season, and it's been a commercial decision.
1: Okay, look, unfortunately, I'm out of time. I can't give it any more. Billy Holland, Matt Williams, Paul Wallace, thank you very much. And as I said, the last word on sport tomorrow will be concentrating on World Cup football and Gaelic football and hurling, as well as the US Open golf. We'll be back with Brian Lloyd for the movies, the new Toy Story movie, after this.
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14: Dublin's M50 southbound is congested from the M1 interchange to a crash at Junction 6 Blanchardstown, affecting the third lane. Drumcondra Road outbound is jammed between Frank Flood Bridge and Griffith Avenue. The Grand Canal westbound is congested from Leeson Street to Harold's Cross Bridge. In Cork, the North City Link Road inbound is backed up between Leacham Street and the Quays. And finally, in Galway, Seamus Quirk Road outbound is busy as usual from University Hospital Galway to Rahoon Road Junction. Leah Doherty, Today FM Travel.
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5: Brian Lloyd is with us for the movies, and we're just going to talk about Toy Story 5. Do we need 4? Do we need 5?
6: We didn't, but you know what? I'm glad that they made it nonetheless, because I think this is the first time in Toy Story franchise history that they've actually touched on something very, very specifically relevant to our time. So what's going on in this is that Buzz and Jesse, who is voiced by John Cusack and Tim Allen respectively, are facing extinction, this time because the young kid that they're in service to has been given this new toy, which is actually a screen device called Lilypad, that's voiced by Greta Lee. And the kid is basically completely mesmerized by this new pad, and the toys are facing extinction, and they have to basically come up with a way to remind the kid in question, Bonnie, that toys matter, imagination matter, people being in front of them, and sort of real relationships matter. I mean, the film goes into...
5: Well, actually, one second there, Brian, because we actually have a clip that's very relevant. This is where Jesse confronts the new threat to playtime, Lilypad the tablet.
7: I'm going to have some words with this Lilypad and let her know how things are run around here.
8: Try to stay calm, Jesse.
7: Buzz, you know me. I'm the definition of calm.
8: That's not going to work.
9: Hi.
7: What the?
9: Sorry, I didn't mean to scare you. Sleep mode, you know? No? Forget it. I was just gonna hop on the charger. Battery could use a little refresh.
7: I want to talk to you, device.
9: Please, call me Lily.
7: Now look here. Me and the toys have been working all summer to try and get Bonnie to make friends with the Jordan twins across the street.
9: Yeah.
7: But then you had to ruin it with all your stupid... You're not even listening to me.
9: Oh, no. I was listening. I'm always listening. See?
10: Now look here. Me and the toys have been working all summer to try to get Bonnie to make friends with the Jordan twins.
9: No, in Spanish.
10: Con los gemelos Jordan. Al otro lado de la calle, pero luego tuviste que arruinar.
9: No, as a rap.
10: Me and the toys have been working all summer trying to get Bonnie to make friends.
11: Our first dance, honey.
12: Oh, this concerns me ethically.
5: Clever.
6: Yeah. I mean, this is the thing. I mean, like, to take on such a kind of thorny subject like social media and screen time and what have you, and then kind of make it into an entertaining, very funny story is a difficult needle to thread, but they've managed to do it very, very well. Conan O'Brien is in this. He voices this toilet training device called Smarty Pants. He's absolutely hilarious in it. It's one of those things where when he's on screen, you're kind of wondering, why hasn't he been doing this for years? Reminded me a lot of like Robin Williams in Aladdin, like, you know, that sort of way, like this real frenetic, you know, really energetic performance that just kind of takes the whole film away from it. But yeah, I mean, you know.
5: Brian, can I ask, is there less of Woody, voiced by Tom Hanks, and Buzz Lightyear, voiced by Tim Allen, than there would have been in the previous 4 Toy Stories?
6: There is definitely, yeah, because you see, in the third one, and I suppose in the fourth one as well, they kind of like, you know, brought the story back to, you know, they kind of completed the story for Woody and Buzz. So in this one, it's more about Joan Cusack's character, Jessie. It's about kind of finishing her story, if you like. And again, done very, very well. And again, what they do so well in Toy Story is that they can have these like big, broad comedic moments, but then there's 3 minutes of this that will absolutely knock you sideways when you see it, and how kind of emotional and how deep it is. And she's, Joan Cusack is fantastic in it. She's an incredibly underrated actress. It is frustrating that she has not had the career that some of her contemporaries have had. But yeah, she's brilliant in this. I really, really enjoyed this. And I went into

0: incredibly skeptical because, like you, Toy Story 5, surely they ran out of mileage for it now, but yeah, it seems they can still make it just as good as they did back in 1995.
1: Is it very true to the previous animation, or has it been sort of updated in the AI age?
0: I mean, well, AI wasn't using any of it. I mean, they're very, very specific about that. But no, I mean, I would say, I mean, yeah, it has been. There has been some kind of tasteful updates. Like, for example, Woody now has a bald patch because he's so old when he takes off the little hat now.
1: I was just going to say, does he let the hat be taken off? You know, that would normally not happen.
0: No, not normally happen, yeah. And he's very, very touchy about it, as you know. But there are some updates in it, absolutely. Like, I mean, you have to remember, Toy Story, the first one, was 1995. That's, you know, 32 years ago? So, 31 years ago. So, obviously, animation and computer graphics have come on in leaps and bounds. Yet, they still manage to keep a sort of a through line in the fact that the design of Woody and Buzz and Jesse and everyone else and, you know, Rex and Mr. Potato Head, it all looks pretty much exactly the same. It's just the animation is a lot more kind of lucid and clear, you know? But that's, I mean, you're not really, as much as an animated film, you're not looking at it for the animation. You're looking at it for the story. You're looking at it for the comedy. And this is something that has it in spades, I would say.
1: Is it worth seeing in the cinema with your kids? Because, you know, it's going to be streamed. It's going to be in every house at some stage. Like everybody, when my kids were growing up, we had the DVDs, we had the video cassettes. Is this one, though, to be seen in the cinema first?
0: I would think so, yes. Because what the film talks about is the idea of human shared experiences, the idea of, you know, you actually have to talk to someone face to face as opposed to through a screen, and that we live in a community. So, yeah, I would say, you know, the cinema is a communal experience.
1: Exactly.
0: And yes, so I do think it is worth seeing it in the cinema. It's definitely, definitely worth seeing in the cinema.
1: Thank you very much, Brian Lloyd. Competition winner tonight, Angela Ford. You've got the tickets to see Elvis Costello and the Imposters. The Attractions was the answer we were looking for. Another set of tickets we won tomorrow night and the Upgrade as well. Big thank you to my entire production team, led tonight by Dermot Doyle. Back tomorrow at 4:30. Until then, from me, Matt Cooper, have a very good evening.
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14: It's 7 o'clock. I'm Laura Donnelly. The jury in the trial of Riad Bhushikar has heard from firemen and a Garda who attended the scene of the alleged stabbing. The 52-year-old denies 8 charges relating to the alleged attack at Parnell Square in Dublin over 2 years ago. Today FM's Emily Keegan reports.
15: Detective Garda Aaron Grattan told the court he was on patrol with 2 colleagues in an unmarked Garda car on the 23rd of November 2023 when they received a call about the alleged stabbing. He said there were already a number of emergency vehicles there when they arrived and the scene was chaotic. He said he could see a child being attended to by emergency services and a woman sitting on nearby steps screaming in pain. The jury heard he travelled to the Mater Hospital where Riad Bhushikar was also taken to receive treatment. Garda Grattan told the court he understood Mr. Bhushikar to have been involved in the alleged incident and he seized the accused's clothes and runners and placed them in evidence bags. During cross-examination, the witness said Mr. Bhushikar appeared to be unconscious during the limited interaction he had with him.
14: The jury at the trial of Jeffrey Donaldson will resume its deliberations tomorrow. 7 men and 5 women were sent home by the judge just after 4:30 this afternoon, following over 3 hours of deliberations at Newry Crown Court. Jeffrey Donaldson denies 18 charges of historic abuse against 2 alleged victims, while his wife Eleanor Donaldson has pleaded not guilty to 5 charges of aiding and abetting and faces a trial of the facts. The Thánaiste says there's never been more engagement with stakeholders in the housing industry. It comes after the Oireachtas Housing Committee issued a new report calling for consideration to be given to a new ban on no-fault evictions. Simon Harris rejects criticism the government isn't doing enough.
16: The committee also recommends engagement with stakeholders. I genuinely objectively believe there's never been more engagement, but government's always open to hearing any ideas across this house in terms of what more could be done in relation to that.
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18: Good evening, I'm Robbie Dowling. It's 1-1 between Czechia and South Africa approaching full-time in the first of today's World Cup games. Mikhail Sadilek's 6-minute strike gave Czechia the lead in Atlanta before Teboho Mokoena equalised from the penalty spot in the 83rd minute. Later tonight, Switzerland face Bosnia-Herzegovina at 8, Canada take on Qatar at 11 and Mexico are against South Korea at 2 a.m. The Republic of Ireland will face Kazakhstan in the 2027 Women's World Cup qualifying playoff semi-final. The girls in green will be at home for the second leg of that tie, with both fixtures set to take place in mid-October. Carlo Ward's side will take on Belgium or Poland in a two-legged playoff final if they defeat their semi-final opponents. Ireland boss Ward emphasised how difficult their potential final opponents will be.
19: I think everybody in the room would probably say that that was the one that everyone wanted to avoid. You know, Belgium and Poland are top sides. You know, we played Belgium in the playoff going back in October, November. They were a really, really good side and they've shown that again. I think really unfortunate to be unseeded this time round. And Poland again, we played, you know, in this campaign and a really good side as well. So I think everyone wanted to avoid that, those two. But look, you know what? If you're going to get to a World Cup, you've got to beat the best. And, you know, we're in a good position with the campaign we've had. So we'll go into it with confidence.
18: The US Open is underway at Shinnecock Hills. Play had been delayed for 2 hours earlier this afternoon due to heavy fog on the course. Rory McIlroy is 1-under after 12 holes, while Padraig Harrington and Graham McDowell are both through 13, with Harrington on 7-over and 2010 champion McDowell on 4-over. American Sam Stevens and Sweden's Ludvig Åberg are tied for the lead on 2-under. Leona Maguire and Lauren Walsh have completed their opening rounds at the Meyer LPGA Classic in Michigan. 2023 winner Maguire is 6 shots off the lead on even par, while Walsh is a further shot back at 1 over. And Irish doubles duo Conor Gannon and Charlie Barry are through to the semi-finals at the Dublin ATP Challenger 75. They defeated the number 1 seeds in 3 sets, winning the third set tiebreak 11-9. To access 3 free off the ball podcasts a month, download the Go Loud app now.
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14: Heavy outbreaks of rain tonight, worst in the south, mild and humid, lows of 12 to 15 degrees.
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20: Good evening and happy Thursday. I'm back in your ears till 10 p.m. after a little jaunt on daytime. Is that the right word? Yeah. Kicking off this Thursday evening with Tame Impala and Jenny Dracula.

the Kid Laroi and Justin Bieber on Today FM playing the music you love. And thank you for staying with me until 10 p.m. tonight, if you do in fact stick around for that long. Or maybe you're dipping in and out, that's fine too. It's Paula McSweeney here with you. And this hour, I've got Florence and the Machine on the way. I've got Moncrief's new song in there. CMAT's Euro Country, the song from the album which won her an Ivor Novello. That is on the way this hour, as well as new music from Sombra, which I shall play right now. After I've given you the number, 087-4100-102. That's how you can get in touch with the show. If you want to say hello, send a voice note, send a text, send anything you like. We're all ears here. This is new from Sombra, Potential, on Today FM.

0: Florence and the Machine with Calvin Harris, Spectrum, Say My Name on Today FM, playing the music you love. Florence and the Machine are one of those bands that, in my opinion, like picnics, like it just they sound better outside than inside. It's like food tastes better at a picnic outside than inside. Al fresco, that's the word. There you go. In my humble opinion. And that's good news for those who are going to Marley Park in 10 days' time, because Florence and the Machine are bringing their Everybody Scream tour to Marley Park Sunday, 28th of June. And, oh, cup of something in your hand, swaying around, listening to Florence Welch. Yes, please. Perfection. We're at 087-4100-102 if you'd like to get in touch, like Siobhan did. She was looking for some Niall Horan. So let me get some Niall Horan with Anne-Marie. Our song up next on Today FM.
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at Euro Country on Today FM, playing the music you love. That is from her album, also called Euro Country, which won the prestigious Ivor Novello Award for Best Album. And a lot of artists would always say that it's probably the best award that you can win because it's peer judged and it recognizes exceptional songwriting, blending confessional lyricism with sharp social commentary. And it is a fantastic album. It's art. I always remember Lily Allen. She won a couple of Ivor Novellos years ago, and she always said they meant more to her than any of the other awards that she's won across her career because they're peer reviewed or they're peer judged. So there you go. Speaking of Lily Allen, she is coming to Dublin in about 12 days, and I have a ticket for her West End Girl show, which I kind of jumped on that bandwagon and I bought a ticket when they were released after the album was released last October. It's such a great album, but it's, you know, I've kind of not lost interest now, but it was ages ago and I loved the album, and now I'm just, you know, I have work that night, you know. We'll see. I'm a huge Lily Allen fan, so sure, we'll see. Right now though, some Moncrief. This one is brand new to our playlist and it's called Stubborn on Today FM.

Moncrief Stubborn on Today FM, where he speaks about a friendship breakup. And he's very sad about it. It's someone he hasn't spoken to in 2 years, according to himself. So there you go. A lot of people can resonate with that, I'd say. Right now, Madonna and Justin Timberlake, 4 minutes on Today FM. Break.

0: Galantis, David Guetta and Little Mix. Heartbreak Anthem on Today FM, playing the music you love. Hey Paula, hey! Loving the tunes tonight, especially Moncrief, always a popular one, from Dennis, aka Skinny Baker, listening in the kitchen with my boys Noah and Henry. Hi guys! Dennis, I saw something you put up on your Skinny Baker TikTok/Instagram during the week and it brought tears to my eyes. It looked so delicious. Some sort of a cookie with some sort of a Kinder product on top, perhaps a Kinder Bueno. Oh, it looked so good. I'm thinking of it now and I'm getting emotional. I hope it tasted as good as it looked. And I hope Noah and Henry are enjoying whatever it is you're undoubtedly whipping up in the kitchen right now. Thank you very much for listening. Teddy Swims, Mr. Know-It-All up next.
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Olivia Dean, So Easy to Fall in Love on Today FM, playing the music you love. That is from her album, The Art of Loving, and she's touring that album at the moment, and she's going to be in Marley Park this Sunday. So Sunday, 21st of June, longest day of the year, loads of lovely bright sunlight. It's the weather's looking good as well. A lot of people are really excited about that. It's a beautiful album. And the email went around, the old staff email earlier on here in Today FM. There's a pair of tickets up for grabs. And Robin won them and everybody wanted them. But Robin Ray, she is going to Olivia Dean on Sunday night. The lucky ducky, because it's a beautiful album and she's a great performer. Right now, I have time for one more song. So Noah Cahan, Doors, right now in Today FM.

0: Noah Cahan Doors from his album The Great Divide. And also there is a Netflix documentary available right now about the writing of The Great Divide. I've about half it watched. I need to go back and watch the rest of it. It's good. It's Paul and Mike Sweeney here. Two more hours of music ahead. Sabrina Carpenter's up straight after the news at 8.
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16: A very good night from the newsroom. The jury at the trial of Jeffrey Donaldson will resume their deliberations tomorrow. The seven men and five women were sent home by Judge Paul Ramsay just after 4:30 this afternoon following over 3 hours of deliberations at Newry Crown Court. Our reporter Jamie O'Hara was there.
17: Earlier, Judge Paul Ramsay told the jury when the case boils down to the bare bones, if they find the evidence of the complainants reliable, they can find the defendants guilty. He also said if they're unsure or not satisfied about the evidence, they can find the defendants not guilty. In his charge to the jury, Judge Ramsay said it's the prosecution who bear the burden of proving the guilt of an accused and said they must be satisfied beyond a reasonable doubt before convicting.
16: The jury in the trial of Riyad Bushikar has heard from firemen and a Garda who attended the scene of the alleged stabbing incident. The 52-year-old accused denies 8 charges relating to the alleged attack at Parnell Square in Dublin over 2 years ago. Emily Keegan reports.
18: Detective Garda Aaron Grattan told the court he was on patrol with 2 colleagues in an unmarked Garda car on the 23rd of November 2023 when they received a call about the alleged stabbing. He said there were already a number of emergency vehicles there when they arrived and the scene was chaotic. He said he could see a child being attended to by emergency services and a woman sitting on nearby steps screaming in pain. The jury heard he travelled to the Mater Hospital where Riyad Bouchikar was also taken to receive treatment. Garda Grattan told the court he understood Mr. Bouchikar to have been involved in the alleged incident and he seized the accused clothes and runners and placed them in evidence bags. During cross-examination, the witness said Mr. Bouchikar appeared to be unconscious during the limited interaction he had with him.
16: The Taoiseach insists eviction bans don't work in the short or medium term. It's after an Oireachtas committee recommended reintroducing a ban to tackle homelessness. The committee also suggested a referendum be held to enshrine the right of housing in the constitution. Speaking in Brussels this evening, Micheál Martin ruled out an eviction. eviction ban?
4: No, I think an eviction ban would depress and suppress supply. We have to concentrate on supply. It would send the wrong, it would be the wrong policy. They do not work in the short or medium term. It would discourage investment.
16: That's it for now. More in an hour.
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20: A very good evening. I'm Will O'Callaghan. The Czech Republic and South Africa have shared a 1-1 draw in their second group stage match at the World Cup. Both teams lost their first game, so the result leaves them with work to do to progress. Switzerland and Bosnia and Herzegovina are just getting underway. That's before Canada, the co-host of the tournament, take on Qatar at 11. Republic of Ireland boss Carla Ward admits they've been handed the tie that everyone wanted to avoid in the World Cup playoffs. Ireland will expect to progress from a two-legged tie with Kazakhstan later this year in the first round, but Ward's team will then need to overcome either Belgium or Poland over two legs in the next round if they're to book a place in the finals in Brazil. The Palestine FA insist they've not given their blessing to the upcoming games between Ireland and Israel in the Nations League. When announcing that the home fixture was moving to Dublin to a neutral venue, the FAI had said they'd spoken to the Palestine FA about fulfilling the games. But the PFA said earlier today they don't support the decision to proceed with the match. Women's National League champions Athlone Town have been drawn against North Macedonia's ZFK Skopje in the Women's Champions League qualifiers. The game will be played as a semi-final of a mini-qualifying tournament next month, with the venue yet to be decided. Liverpool have completed the signing of the Spanish winger Victor Munoz for €40 million. The 22-year-old has agreed a long-term contract at Anfield. Rory McIlroy is leading on what's been a testing opening day at Golf's US Open. The Masters champion is 3 under par after 14 holes at Shinnecock Hills, where play was delayed earlier due to fog. Patrick Harrington is 7 under par through 15, with Graham McDowell 5 over par after 15. Trainer Aidan O'Brien has his 100 Royal Ascot winner after Scandinavia took victory in today's feature, the Gold Cup. Ireland have beaten Spain 3-1 in their last game of the week in hockey's FIH Pro League. The goals for Ireland today coming from Emily Keely, Niamh Carey and Sarah McCauley. Ireland's victory sits them in 6th place in the table. And the Irish doubles duo of Conor Gannon and Charlie Barry are into the semi-finals of the Dublin ATP Challenger 75 tennis event. To hear live commentary of the League of Ireland every Friday, download the Go Loud app now.
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16: Wet tonight as heavy outbreaks of rain spreads, leading to spot flooding in some areas, a chance of mist and fog too, staying mild and humid with lows of 12 to 15 degrees. That's it for now, here on Today FM.
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0: Welcome back to Hour 2. Paula McSweeney with you here, and Connor Pop and Charlie XCX are on the way, as well as that new song, The Sun Will Never Settle, that one in a different tune, from Kingfisher. But first this hour, Sabrina Carpenter, Espresso.

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Icona Pop and Charlie XCX. I love it on Today FM, playing the music you love with me, Paula McSweeney. Fontaine's DC on the way, but first a bit of Kingfisher, two Irish bands in a row. And Kingfisher's number one single, 2 weeks in a row. We'll find out tomorrow. Perhaps it'll be a third week in a row, unless Taylor Swift boots him off the top spot. Might happen, in my opinion, but we'll see tomorrow. This is The Sun Will Never Settle on Today FM.

0: Fontaines DC and Favourite on Today FM, playing the music you love, and Kingfisher with their latest song, The Sun Will Never Settle, before that. And they announced today their 2027, the first of their 2027 dates. They're going to be playing in Dublin in Marley Park on the 19th of June, and they're going to be playing in Limerick in Thomond Park on the 10th of July. So they are striking while the iron is hot. They are huge right now. So that's Kingfisher. I've got some Stella Lefty Boston on the way.
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1: Hey, Paula.
0: Hi.
1: Great show as always.
0: Stop.
1: Heard you talking there about Kingfisher.
0: Yes.
1: Guess what?
0: What?
1: I'm going to see them in Madrid in November.
0: No.
1: Can't wait. I've seen them a couple of times, but something good to see them in a new country, new destination. And tickets, €35.
0: Stop that.
1: So anyway, looking forward to it. Keep up the good
0: Isn't
1: work.
0: It lovely to have that in the diary? Go on, Shane. Enjoy yourself. 35 quid. Lovely. Perfect. Here's Jason Derulo.

Jason Derulo, Want to Want Me on Today FM, playing the music you love. That was the song of the summer in 2015. And I'm always taken right back. I had just started Early Breakfast. And yeah, a good summer of music, I have to say. And I love that song. I still love it now. I mentioned earlier on that Kingfisher are top of the charts at the moment here in Ireland with The Sun Will Never Settle. And I reckon tomorrow they might be booted off the top spot by Taylor Swift. We'll see. I mean, I might be totally wrong about this, but she does have a huge, huge fan base out there. And this is her new song. I can't really mention Taylor Swift's new song without actually playing it. So this is I Knew It, I Knew You on Today FM.

loved I Knew It, I Knew You on Today FM. That is new from Toy Story 5. I really can't get enough of it. I love it. She and Jack Antonoff wrote that together and it is lovely. Brand new to the playlist. Right now, I don't know who I am. Am I Dec Pierce and Block Rock and Beat?

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0: Shane saying he paid €35 for a ticket to see Kingfisher in Madrid in November, and he gets a lovely trip away and a nice, reasonably priced ticket. That's how you do it. Thanks a million, Shane. I've got some Olivia Rodrigo up next with Drop Dead.
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1: Rihanna, Don't Stop the Music on Today FM, playing the music you love. 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Billie Eilish, Birds of a Feather before that. And I've time for one more song before heading for news. So let's play Kneecap's new song with Kay Tempest. 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

0: Tempest, Irish Goodbye, new to our playlist here on Today FM. It's Paula here, heading for the news at 9, but coming back afterwards with Morgan Wallen. Stay where you are.
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11: Very good night from the newsroom. The jury at the trial of Jeffrey Donaldson will resume their deliberations tomorrow. The 7 men and 5 women were sent home by Judge Paul Ramsay just after 4:30 this afternoon, following over 3 hours of deliberations at Newry Crown Court. Jamie O'Hara reports from Newry.
12: Earlier, Judge Paul Ramsay told the jury when the case boils down to the bare bones, if they find the evidence of the complainants reliable, they can find the defendants guilty. He also said if they're unsure or not satisfied about the evidence, they can find the defendants not guilty. In his charge to the jury, Judge Ramsay said it's the prosecution who bear the burden of proving the guilt of an accused and said they must be satisfied beyond a reasonable doubt before convicting.
11: The government should introduce a series of emergency measures to tackle homelessness and enshrine the right to housing in the constitution. A cross-party committee of TDs and senators has published a number of recommendations aimed at addressing the housing and homelessness crisis. Among the proposals is the introduction of a ban on no-fault evictions. Committee member and Social Democrats housing spokesperson Rory Hearn says the previous government had already recommended introducing a constitutional right to housing.
13: On the recommendation in relation to right to housing, so the Housing Commission, which the government set up, they recommended that there would be a right to housing. The Housing Commission recommended that and did a very significant report that there would be a right to housing inserted in the constitution, and they outlined very clearly the significance it would make.
11: The EU's foreign chief says she's had difficult but constructive discussions with her Israeli counterpart. However, Kajé Kallas has refused to be drawn on reported comments she's alleged to have made, comparing Israel to apartheid South Africa. She said her comments on the Middle East are in the public domain and on record. It comes as the Israeli foreign minister severed ties with her over the issue. Commissioner Kallas insists she's still waiting to hold discussions with Gideon Saar.
14: I've had very good, open and frank and some
3: sometimes very difficult discussions with the minister, Saar, that I found very much, you know, constructive. So we are willing to, of course, continue with this.
11: And that's it for now. More in an hour.
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14: A very good evening. I'm Will O'Callaghan. The Czech Republic and South Africa have shared a 1-1 draw in their second group stage match at the World Cup. Both teams lost their opening game, so the result leaves them with work to do to progress. It's 0-0 between Switzerland and Bosnia and Herzegovina, heading into the second half in Los Angeles. Republic of Ireland boss Carlo Ward admits they've been handed the tie that everyone wanted to avoid in the World Cup playoffs. Ireland will expect to progress from a two-legged tie with Kazakhstan later this year in the first round, but Ward's team will need to overcome either Belgium or Poland over two legs in the next round if they're to book a place for the finals in Brazil. The Women's National League champions at Lone Town have been drawn against North Macedonia's Skopje in the Women's Champions League qualifiers. That game will be played as the semi-final of a mini qualifying tournament next month, with the venue yet to be decided. Liverpool have completed the signing of Spanish winger Victor Munoz for €40 million. The 22-year-old has agreed a long-term contract at Anfield, and Tottenham have bought defender Jan-Paul van Hekke from Brighton. Spurs have paid £52 million to capture the Dutchman, who signed a long-term contract. Rory McIlroy is carded a 1-under-par round of 69 at Golf's US Open. The Masters champion is one shot behind the clubhouse leader. That's Sam Stevens of the USA at Shinnecock Hills, where play was delayed earlier due to fog. Padraig Harrington shot a 7-over opening round, with Graham McDowell 6-over into day two. Shane Lowry is just out on course to open his round, which he's unlikely to complete tonight. Trainer Aidan O'Brien has his 100 Royal Ascot win after Scandinavia took victory in the Gold Cup today. That was the feature race. Jockey Ryan Moore on board there. Ireland have beaten Spain 3-1 in their last game of the week in hockey's FIH Pro League. It was Emily Keely, Niamh Carey and Sarah McCauley who got the Irish goals in the Netherlands, and that victory moves Ireland to 6th place in the table. And the Irish doubles duo of Conor Gannon and Charlie Barry are into the semi-finals of Dublin's ATP Challenge 75 tennis event. To hear live commentary of the League of Ireland every Friday, download the Goal Out app now.
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11: Wet tonight as heavy outbreaks of rain spreads, leading to spot flooding in some areas, a chance of mist and fog too. Staying mild and humid with lows of 12 to 15 degrees. And that's it for now here on Today FM.
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0: Welcome back, final hour, and in just under an hour, Clara Beck will be along to play all the best of the 90s, one of my favourite shows of the week. But first, I've got loads of great stuff to play. Kicking off this hour, Morgan Wallen, I'm the Pro.

Macklemore and Ryan Lewis Can't Hold Us on Today FM, playing the music you love with me, Paula McSweeney, and Morgan Wallen. I'm the problem on Today FM. I always laugh when I say that. Right now, he has a new album out in August. It's called Wild Child, and this is from that album from Alex Warren, Passenger.

0: Stones, Ella Henderson, This Is Real on Today FM, playing the music you love with me, Paula McSweeney. I have a new song from Sienna Spiro to play for you in a little while. It's called Material Lover. And I have an old song from 50 Cent. So if it's your birthday today, I dedicate that for you because it's the one that goes, "Is your birthday?" In the club coming up very soon, as well as music from Ella Langley and Florence Road and a few other ones dotted out throughout the show, as always. A little mixture of everything. Harry Styles, Dance No More is up next.
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Michael Marchese, Scared to Start on Today FM, playing the music you love. And Harry Styles, Dance No More. Before that, he's kicked off his Wembley run. I was going to say, what residency. There we go. And a lot of people are very excited about that. And I know loads of people over there, and I feel like I'm living vicariously through their social media channels. His Together Together tour looks brilliant. Right now, Sienna Spyro, Material Lover on Today FM.

Material Lover on Today FM. That one is new, and she's playing Fairview Park next summer. She announced that just last week. Right now, from 2003, the year I turned 18, and of course, this is what we were singing in the club, 50 Cent on Today FM.

0: playing the music you love on 50 Cent in the Club. If it was your birthday in 2003, for about 3 years after that, that's what we were singing at you, okay? We millennials. Still to come this hour, Florence Road, Joel Corey, Adele, and let's get some Ella Langley. She's in Texas up next.
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0: Geico knows there's a home you and a road you. 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

0: Sammy Noble wrapping things up on this Thursday evening. Claire Beck is raring to go with all the best of the 90s. That's next. And I'll talk to you on Today FM Rocks at 10 p.m. on Sunday night. Hope you can join me. Have a lovely weekend. Love you lots. Bye.
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14: A very good night from the newsroom. The US has lifted its naval blockade of Iranian ports after both sides signed a peace framework. The Iranian deal has come into effect. It comes as Iran's supreme leader says Donald Trump made a deal out of desperation, according to the BBC. The US Vice President J.D. Vance claims 12.5 million barrels of oil passed through the Strait of Hormuz last night. The Taoiseach says commentators and politics need to accept the concept of the conscience vote. It emerged after a large number of government TDs voted against a Sinn Féin bill that would remove the 3-day waiting period for an abortion. That's despite both the Fianna Fáil and Fine Gael leaders voting to back the opposition proposal. Speaking in Brussels this evening, Taoiseach Micheál Martin says it's a sign of maturity of the country's political system.
15: I'm fairly calm about it, and I fully accept the right of every individual to exercise a conscious vote and a free vote in the manner that they did, and that's how I really do look at it. And I think it's a sign of the maturity of our political system that we can arrive at a situation where we can have a much more measured discussion and deliberation on these issues.
14: The government should introduce a series of emergency measures to tackle homelessness and enshrine the right to housing in the constitution. A cross-party committee of TDs and senators has published a number of recommendations aimed at addressing the housing and homelessness crisis. Among the proposals is the introduction of a ban on no-fault evictions. Committee member and Social Democrats housing spokesperson Rory Hearn says the previous government had already recommended introducing a constitutional right to housing.
16: On the recommendation in relation to the right to housing, so the Housing Commission, which the government set up, the previous government set up, they recommended that there would be a right to housing. The Housing Commission recommended that and did a very significant report that there would be a right to housing inserted in the Constitution. And they outlined very clearly the significance it would mean.
14: Netflix has cancelled The Bears after one season. The show by Stranger Things creators The Duffer Brothers debuted in May on the streaming platform and starred Alfred Molina. It followed a group of unlikely heroes at a retirement community who came together to stop an otherworldly threat from stealing time. That's it for now. We'll have more in an hour.
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17: A very good night. I'm Will O'Callaghan. Switzerland have their first win at this year's World Cup. They've beaten Bosnia 3-1 to move on to 4 points from two games. Earlier, it finished 1-1 between the Czech Republic and South Africa in Atlanta. Republic of Ireland boss Carlo Ward admits they've been handed the tie that everyone wanted to avoid in the World Cup playoffs. Ireland will expect to progress from a two-legged tie with Kazakhstan later this year in the first round, but Ward's team will then need to overcome either Belgium or Poland over two legs in the next round, there to book a place in next summer's finals in Brazil. The Women's National League champions at Lone Town have been drawn against North Macedonia's Skopje in the Women's Champions League qualifiers. The game will take place as a semi-final of a mini-qualifying tournament next month, with the venue yet to be decided. Liverpool have tonight completed the signing of Spanish winger Victor Muñez for €40 million. The 22-year-old has agreed what the club have called a long-term contract at Anfield. And Tottenham have bought defender Jan-Paul van Hekke from Brighton. Spurs have paid £52 million to capture the Dutchman, who has also signed a long-term contract. Rory McIlroy is carded a 1-under par opening round of 69 at Golf's US Open. The Masters champion is one shot behind the clubhouse leader Sam Stevens of the USA at Shinnecock Hills, where play was delayed for quite a period of time earlier due to fog. Patrick Harrington has shot a 7-over opening round, with Graham McDowell also facing a fight to make the weekend at 6-over into day two. Cork captain Dara Fitzgibbon has returned to their team to face Offaly in the All-Ireland Hurling quarterfinals this weekend. With Tim O'Mahony and Tommy O'Connell out injured, Fitzgibbon comes in to partner Brian Roach in midfield. The other changes are in the Rebels' attack, with Hugh O'Connor and Alan Walsh in for Barry Walsh and William Buckley. Kerry boss Jack O'Connor has made just one change for Saturday's All-Ireland Football Championship clash with Armagh. Paul Murphy comes into the defence for the defending champions, with Evan Looney dropping down to the bench. Trainer Aidan O'Brien has now hit 100 Royal Ascot winners after Scandinavia took victory in today's feature, the Gold Cup. Jockey Ryan Moore pipped the defending champion Trollerman at the line. And Ireland have beaten Spain 3-1 in their last game of the week at hockey's FIH Pro League. Emily Keely, Niamh Carey and Sarah McCauley scored the goals for Ireland and the Netherlands. And Ireland are up to 6th place in the table ahead of the next round of games in Germany next week. To hear live commentary of the League of Ireland every Friday, download the Goal Out app now.
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14: Wet tonight as heavy outbreaks of rain spreads, leading to spot flooding in some areas, a chance of mist and fog too, staying mild and humid with lows of 12 to 15 degrees. That's it for now, here on Today FM.
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23: Hello, it's Claire with you till midnight. 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We are going to kick off with one of my favourite voices of all time. 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

Def Leppard, Let's Get Rocked on Today FM 90s. Back with you until midnight. I love coming in to do this radio show because you know what the rules are here? There's one rule. It's very simple. If the tune is class and it's from the 90s, we can play it. That means jumping around all kind of genres. We just heard Def Leppard, then we have Lauryn Hill, and we are now going to play a song that, according to the writer, Jim Steinman, wrote this song inspired by Wuthering Heights, the book, not the recent film, and he was thinking, what is the most passionate romantic song he could possibly create? This is what he came up with. It's Celine Dion. It's All Coming Back to Me Now on Today FM. There were

0: Happy Mondays with Loose Fit on Today FM 90s. That is from their album Pills, Thrills and Bellyaches, the album where I think it really all came together. Step On is on there, Kinky Afro is on there. It's a great listen and well worth your time. For now though, don't go anywhere because we have lots of great 90s music on the way, including one of the best one-hit wonders of the whole decade. If I said to you Chickadee China, the Chinese Chicken, would you know what I was talking about? Bare Naked Ladies are on the way next.
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2: 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See, I followed my Kerry woman, you see.
0: 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You fell that much in love that you stumbled over the border.
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think of The Young Offenders, but it is actually a song from the 90s, Frank and Walters, After All, on Today FM 90s. And if you're a fan of your Irish music, you should join me here in my other home on Today FM every Sunday morning from 8 a.m. It's called All Irish. The clue is in the name. We play all Irish music. Lots of new stuff for you to discover. Lots of live sessions. So I hope you can join me this Sunday from 8. Back to the show tonight, though. Her debut single, she came in with a bang. And we were all obsessed with her overnight. It is Britney Spears' Baby One More Time.

0: That is from their fifth full-length studio album, but I'm sorry, lads, I'm going to call it One Hit Wonder. But what a one-hit wonder to have. One of the best one-hit wonders of the decade. We will leave it at that. Okay, coming up, we are going to hear from The Orb. We're going to hear from Nirvana. And Michael Jackson is coming up next.
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1: What were the skies like when you were young?
2: They went on forever. We lived in Arizona, and the skies always had little fluffy clouds in them, and they were long and clear, and there were lots of stars at night. And when it would rain, they were beautiful, the most beautiful skies, as a matter of fact.

Little Fluffy Clouds on DFM 90s. What a tune. It just, your shoulders just drop for the 3.5 minutes that it's playing. I only recently decided to figure out what was the story with the vocal sample. Was it a real person? What happened? And apparently it was taken from an interview with an American singer called Ricky Lee Jones, talking about her childhood growing up in Arizona. So there you go. If that ever comes up in a pub quiz, now you know the answer. All right, we haven't played

0: 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We never did find out which girl it was about. Kurt Cobain would simply say the song is about a girl and leave it at that. Okay, we have a whole second hour of 90s tunes on the way for you. Before midnight, we are going to hear from SL2. We are going to hear from Desiree. We're going to hear from Blur. And we'll be kicking it all off with the brilliant Edwyn Collins after this.
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7: Very good night from the newsroom. The Taoiseach says commentators in politics need to accept the concept of the conscious vote. It's emerged after a large number of government TDs voted against a Sinn Féin bill that would remove the three-day waiting period for an abortion. That's despite both the Fianna Fáil and Fine Gael leaders voting to back the opposition proposal. Speaking in Brussels this evening, Taoiseach Micheál Martin said it's a sign of maturity of the country's political system.
8: I'm fairly calm about it, and I fully accept the right of every individual to exercise a conscious vote and a free vote in the manner that they did, and that's how I really do look at it. And I think it's a sign of the maturity of our political system that we can arrive at a situation where we can have a much more measured discussion and deliberation on these issues.
7: The US has lifted its naval blockade of Iranian ports after both sides signed a peace framework. The Iranian deal has come into effect. Iran's supreme leader says President Donald Trump made the deal out of desperation, according to the BBC. The US Vice President J.D. Vance claims 12.5 million barrels of oil passed through the Strait of Hormuz last night. Families of vulnerable people at the centre of abuse allegations at a County Antrim hospital say their concerns were ignored. A public inquiry into Muckamore Abbey's found profound and deeply troubling failures in their care, with more than 100 recommendations made. Belfast Health and Social Care Trust has apologised. Inquiry Chair Tom Clark said he hopes it acts as a turning point to ensure what happened at the hospital can never be repeated.
9: If our recommendations are implemented, I think I can say that it is very, very much less likely that this will ever be able to happen again. If the Department of Health doesn't act, and if trusts don't react to recommendations, there is every danger that it will. It's really important that people take these recommendations seriously and act on them.
7: The government should introduce a series of emergency measures to tackle homelessness and enshrine the right to housing in the Constitution. Among the proposals by cross-party committees and senators is the introduction of a ban on no-fault evictions. Committee member and Social Democrats housing spokesperson Rory Hearn said the previous government had already recommended introducing a constitutional right to housing.
10: On the recommendation in relation to right to housing, so the Housing Commission, which the previous government set up, they recommended that there would be a right to housing. The Housing Commission recommended that, and did a very significant report, that there would be a right to housing inserted in the Constitution. And they outlined very clearly the significance it would mean.
7: And that's your news for now.
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11: A very good night. I'm Will O'Callaghan. Switzerland have their first win at this year's World Cup. They've beaten Bosnia 4-1 to move on to 4 points from two games. Earlier, it finished 1-1 between the Czech Republic and South Africa in Atlanta. Republic of Ireland boss Carlo Ward admits they've been handed the tie that everyone wanted to avoid in the World Cup playoffs. Ireland will expect to progress from a two-legged tie with Kazakhstan later this year in the first round, but Ward's team will then need to overcome either Belgium or Poland over two legs in the next round, there to book a place in next summer's finals in Brazil. The Women's National League champions at Lone Town have been drawn against North Macedonia's Skopje in the Women's Champions League qualifiers. The game will take place as a semi-final of a mini-qualifying tournament next month, with the venue yet to be decided. Liverpool have tonight completed the signing of Spanish winger Victor Muñez for €40 million. The 22-year-old has agreed what the club have called a long-term contract at Anfield. And Tottenham have bought defender Jan-Paul van Hekke from Brighton. Spurs have paid £52 million to capture the Dutchman, who has also signed a long-term contract. Rory McIlroy is carded a 1-under-par opening round of 69 at Golf's US Open. The Masters champion is one shot behind the clubhouse leader Sam Stevens of the USA at Shinnecock Hills, where play was delayed for quite a period of time earlier due to fog. Patrick Harrington has shot a 7-over opening round, with Graham McDowell also facing a fight to make the weekend at 6-over into day two. Cork captain Dara Fitzgibbon has returned to their team to face Offaly in the All-Ireland Hurling quarterfinals this weekend. With Tim O'Mahony and Tommy O'Connell out injured, Fitzgibbon comes in to partner Brian Roach in midfield. The other changes are in the Rebels' attack, with Hugh O'Connor and Alan Walsh in for Barry Walsh and William Buckley. Kerry boss Jack O'Connor has made just one change for Saturday's All-Ireland Football Championship clash with Armagh. Paul Murphy comes into the defence for the defending champions, with Evan Looney dropping down to the bench. Trainer Aidan O'Brien has now hit 100 Royal Ascot winners after Scandinavia took victory in today's feature, the Gold Cup. Jockey Ryan Moore pipped the defending champion Trollerman at the line. And Ireland have beaten Spain 3-1 in their last game of the week at hockey's FIH Pro League. Emily Keely, Niamh Carey and Sarah McCauley scored the goals for Ireland in the Netherlands. And Ireland are up to 6th place in the table ahead of the next round of games in Germany next week. To hear live commentary of the League of Ireland every Friday, download the Go Loud app now.
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7: Wet tonight as heavy outbreaks of rain spreads, leading to spot flooding in some areas, a chance of mist and fog too, staying mild and humid with lows of 12 to 15 degrees. That's it for now, here on Today FM.
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0: Welcome back to Today FM 90s, and I promised you something from the brilliant Edwyn Collins before the break. I love his band Orange Juice, and I love his solo stuff. Here he is, A Girl Like You.
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Let Loose, Crazy For You on Today FM 90s. I think I've told you this before. I saw them in 1994 in what was the Point Depot in Dublin for the Smash Hits Hole Winners Party. I remember Shampoo were there. I remember Ant and Dec were there. I can't remember who else, but I think we were only in fourth class, and for some reason our friend's dad decided to be incredibly sound and take four or five screaming young girls to go to the Smash Hits Poll Winners Party. So Aoife's dad, if you're listening, thanks very much, appreciate it. Still have the ticket stub. 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This is On a Ragga Tip on Today FM.

0: 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For now, though, we are going to have an incredible song. I mean, R.E.M. are an incredible band, but this has got to be one of their top five, and it's on the way after this.
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far this year. And before that, the brilliant REM with Everybody Hurts. I said it was in their top five REM songs. I stand by that. I think it's incredible, but then again, so is most of their back catalogue, so it is hard to pick. Okay, let us play one of Blur's biggest pop hits, shall we? This is...

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0: Changes on Today FM. That was released after he died on his Greatest Hits compilation, but it was actually recorded all the way back in 1992. But what a tune. I absolutely adored Tupac. Still do. That album, All Eyes on Me, I think it was like a double tape album version that I have. Absolutely obsessed with it, and it still holds up. Really great listen. Okay, we are going to play a track that was remixed recently. I'm going to play the original for you, and we also have Pulp on the way after this.
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We've got time for one more for you. This band, they're kind of a two-hit wonder because they had the song Closing Time as well. 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It's Semisonic with Secret Smile on Today FM. 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

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There's lots of great stuff for you there. If not, I'll see you back here next Thursday. And if you're around on Sunday morning, I'll be with you from 8 o'clock for All Irish. Have a great weekend. Slán.

0: 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Wake up. I'm back with you tomorrow morning from 6 a.m. with all your favorites, including Gift Grub, Waffle, Showbiz with Shauna, and the music you love to get you through the morning. I'll be here whenever you wake up.
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9: A very good night from the newsroom. The Taoiseach says commentators in politics need to accept the concept of the conscious vote. It's emerged after a large number of government TDs voted against a Sinn Féin bill that would remove the 3-day waiting period for an abortion. That's despite both the Fianna Fáil and Fine Gael leaders voting to back the opposition proposal. Speaking in Brussels this evening, Taoiseach Micheál Martin said it's a sign of maturity of the country's political system.
10: I'm fairly calm about it, and I fully accept the right of every individual to exercise a conscious vote and a free vote in the manner that they did, and that's how I really do look at it. And I think it's a sign of the maturity of our political system that we can arrive at a situation where we can have a much more measured discussion and deliberation on these issues.
9: The US has lifted its naval blockade of Iranian ports after both sides signed a peace framework. The Iranian deal has come into effect. Iran's supreme leader says President Donald Trump made the deal out of desperation, according to the BBC. The US Vice President J.D. Vance claims 12.5 million barrels of oil passed through the Strait of Hormuz last night. Families of vulnerable people at the centre of abuse allegations at a County Antrim hospital say their concerns were ignored. A public inquiry into Muckamore Abbey's found profound and deeply troubling failures in their care, with more than 100 recommendations made. Belfast Health and Social Care Trust has apologised. Inquiry Chair Tom Clark said he hopes it acts as a turning point to ensure what happened at the hospital can never be repeated.
11: If our recommendations are implemented, I think I can say that it is very, very much less likely that this will ever be able to happen again. If the Department of Health doesn't act, and if trusts don't react to recommendations, there is every danger that it will. It's really important that people take these recommendations seriously and act on them.
9: The government should introduce a series of emergency measures to tackle homelessness and enshrine the right to housing in the Constitution. Among the proposals by cross-party committees and senators is the introduction of a ban on no-fault evictions. Committee member and Social Democrats housing spokesperson Rory Hearn said the previous government had already recommended introducing a constitutional right to housing.
12: On the recommendation in relation to right to housing, so the Housing Commission, which the previous government set up, they recommended that there would be a right to housing. The Housing Commission recommended that, and did a very significant report, that there would be a right to housing inserted in the Constitution. And they outlined very clearly the significance it would mean.
9: And that's your news for now.
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13: A very good night. I'm Will O'Callaghan. Switzerland have their first win at this year's World Cup. They've beaten Bosnia 4-1 to move on to 4 points from two games. Earlier, it finished 1-0 between the Czech Republic and South Africa in Atlanta. Republic of Ireland boss Carlo Ward admits they've been handed the tie that everyone wanted to avoid in the World Cup playoffs. Ireland will expect to progress from a two-legged tie with Kazakhstan later this year in the first round, but Ward's team will then need to overcome either Belgium or Poland over two legs in the next round, there to book a place in next summer's finals in Brazil. The Women's National League champions at Lone Town have been drawn against North Macedonia's Skopje in the Women's Champions League qualifiers. The game will take place as a semi-final of a mini-qualifying tournament next month, with the venue yet to be decided. Liverpool have tonight completed the signing of Spanish winger Victor Muñez for €40 million. The 22-year-old has agreed what the club have called a long-term contract at Anfield. And Tottenham have bought defender Jan-Paul van Hekke from Brighton. Spurs have paid £52 million to capture the Dutchman, who has also signed a long-term contract. Rory McIlroy is carded a 1-under-par opening round of 69 at Golf's US Open. The Masters champion is one shot behind the clubhouse leader Sam Stevens of the USA at Shinnecock Hills, where play was delayed for quite a period of time earlier due to fog. Patrick Harrington has shot a 7-over opening round, with Graham McDowell also facing a fight to make the weekend at 6-over into day two. Cork captain Dara Fitzgibbon has returned to their team to face Offaly in the All-Ireland Hurling quarterfinals this weekend. With Tim O'Mahony and Tommy O'Connell out injured, Fitzgibbon comes in to partner Brian Roach in midfield. The other changes are in the Rebels' attack, with Hugh O'Connor and Alan Walsh in for Barry Walsh and William Buckley. Kerry boss Jack O'Connor has made just one change for Saturday's All-Ireland Football Championship clash with Armagh. Paul Murphy comes into the defence for the defending champions, with Evan Looney dropping down to the bench. Trainer Aidan O'Brien has now hit 100 Royal Ascot winners after Scandinavia took victory in today's feature, the Gold Cup. Jockey Ryan Moore pipped the defending champion Trollerman at the line. And Ireland have beaten Spain 3-1 in their last game of the week at hockey's FIH Pro League. Emily Keely, Niamh Carey and Sarah McCauley scored the goals for Ireland in the Netherlands. And Ireland are up to 6th place in the table ahead of the next round of games in Germany next week. To hear live commentary of the League of Ireland every Friday, download the Go Loud app now.
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9: Wet tonight as heavy outbreaks of rain spreads, leading to spot flooding in some areas, a chance of mist and fog too, staying mild and humid with lows of 12 to 15 degrees. That's it for now here on Today FM.

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1: I wanna dance by water beneath the Mexican sky. Drink some margaritas by swinging blue lights. Listen to the mariachi play at midnight. Are you with me? Are you with me?